A short meditation from the wisdom of the saints. It seems to me that humility is truth. I do not know whether I am humble, but I do know that I see the truth in all things.

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1: Sunday after Pentecost, and here are the translation of today's readings. Our epistle this morning is taken from the first letter of Blessed Paul the Apostle to the Corinthians. Brethren, these things came to pass as examples to us, that we should not lust after evil things, even as they lusted. And do not become idolaters, even as some of them were, as it is written, the people sat down to eat and drink and rose up to play. Neither let us commit fornication, even as some of them committed fornication, and there fell in one day 23,000. Neither let us tempt Christ, as some of them tempted and perished at the serpents. Neither murmur, as some of them murmured and perished at the hands of the destroyer. Now all these things happened to them as a type, and they were written for our correction, upon whom the final age of the world has come. Therefore, let him he who thinks he stands take heed, lest he fall. May no temptation take hold of you, but such as man is equal to God. God is faithful and will not permit you to be tempted beyond your strength, but with the temptation will also give you a way out that you may be able to bear it. Let us stand for the Holy Gospel. A continuation of the Holy Gospel according to St. Luke. At that time when Jesus drew near to Jerusalem and saw the city, he wept over it, saying, If thou hadst known in this thy day, even thou the things that are for thy peace, but now they are hidden from thy eyes. For days will come upon thee when thy enemies will throw up a rampart about thee, and surround thee and shut thee in every side, and will dash thee to the ground and thy children within thee, and will not leave in thee one stone upon another, because thou hast not known the time of thy visitation. And he entered the temple and began to cast out those who were selling and buying in it, saying to them, It is written, My house is a house of prayer, but you have made it a den of thieves. And he was teaching daily in the temple. Please be seated. Let's begin with some announcements. Our masses this week are as usual, 6:15 in the morning and 6 o'clock in the evening. On Wednesday, our perpetual health novena will be after the evening mass. Our next monthly Requiem Mass will be on Thursday, the 3rd of August, in the evening, 6 p.m. So please send your pious list before that. On Friday, this Friday is the first Sunday all-night adoration after the evening Mass. And the following day, first Saturday, our devotions are at 5:30 in the morning. And in the evening, this Saturday, is the third order of the Society's conference. For some practical reminders, please abstain from talking or greeting each other here inside the church. Likewise, please avoid praying loudly or as a group in order not to disturb others. Starting the 1st of August, parking is not allowed in the school from Monday to Friday. And this morning, please be careful when walking around. It's wet. Someone there at the school fell down. Lastly, thank you very much for your patience and support of the ongoing church projects. In the name of the Father, of the Son, of the Holy Ghost. Amen. Dear friends, as you have heard in today's gospel, our Lord stopped his triumphal entry into Jerusalem and instead wept for that faithless city. Jesus reproached it and its inhabitants, but his reproach can be applied to us, yes, to each one of us here. For we too have not known the things that are for our peace. So let us briefly consider the two aspects of today's gospel, complemented by our epistle, namely our Lord's reproach and his cleansing of the temple. Jesus said, "If thou hadst known on this day the things that are for thy peace." Jerusalem means vision of peace. And yet, here our Lord expressed his dismay, his disappointment, because Jerusalem and its inhabitants take for granted all that he has done to them. But what about us, dear friends? Are we really better than them? COVID is declared to be finished already. The mask is not anymore obligatory. But are we truly, have we become better persons after the COVID? Have we become channels of Christ's peace, that peace which the world cannot give? But alas, if we look at ourselves sincerely, if we examine ourselves closely, we can discover that within us there's still so much selfishness. There is still so much abuse of any power or authority. And all these results to the lack of peace within us and around us. So if we really want world peace, let us begin the change within ourselves. Instead of demanding others to be good, to convert, we must first do the things that we want others to do. Look, example is mightier than any preaching. But Jesus continued, "But now they are hidden from your eyes." In today's epistle, you may notice that St. Paul enumerated the things that prevents us from seeing the peace of our souls. In general, he said that we must not lust, meaning we must not desire too eagerly the evil things that the ancient Israelites desired. And in particular, the apostle noted, the people eat and drink and rose up to play. Indeed, there is no evil in moderate eating, drinking, and recreation, playing. But unfortunately, we easily abuse them. People today, even among us traditional Catholics, do not eat and drink to live. But instead, we live to eat and drink. Well, shame on us. Look, we spend too much time with our gadgets, TV, computer, tablets, and smartphones, rather than enjoying knowing each other's company. Tell me, when you go out of those doors of OLBC, do you know the person whom you met? Have you greeted each other? So here's the challenge. Starting today, yes, at lunch, no cell phones at table. Yes, starting today at lunch. When we eat, cell phones out. It is truly sad to say that in many tables, in Catholic homes, and even in restaurants, people are hooked up with their cell phones, ignoring each other and even the food served to them. After they take a picture of their food, they publish it in Instagram, and they're back to their cell phone once again. Am I right or am I wrong? Secondly, St. Paul said, neither let us commit fornication. Our spiritual battle, believe it or not, is concentrated not here, not in the mind, not here, not in the mouth, but here, in the navel. That's where our spiritual battle, because too much eating and drinking excites our unruly passion, especially that of lust. Yet the fire of lust is the beginning of the fire of hell within us. We don't have to wait after we die. The fire of hell begins within our heart. Thirdly, neither let us tempt Christ, meaning let us not tempt God by putting ourselves unnecessarily into dangerous occasions of sin. Guess what? Today's dangerous occasion of sin is called smartphone. Gossiping is called in the smartphone social media. Pornography is anesthetized to adult material. Worldliness is called TikTok sensation. Am I right or am I wrong? So please, please, starting tonight, do not sleep beside your cell phone. Cell phone gadgets out of our room. Instead, beside us at bed, rosary and holy water. When you got impure thoughts and desires, kiss the cross of your rosary and make the sign of the cross with your holy water. Lastly, neither murmur. Dear friends, when we pray, we can complain to God. That is, we humbly ask Him some understanding of our present situation. But we must not murmur against God with a rebellious spirit. You see, when we murmur against God, we pretend that we know better than God. We judge God for refusing our prayers, and we impose our plans as something better than His providence. That's what murmuring against God implies. But at the end of the day, are these not but an expression of our pride? So, overindulgence in eating, drinking, and playing leads to lust, and lust to presumption, to murmuring, and to pride. Such, dear friends, is the broad and the slippery road that leads not to heaven, but to hell. Pride makes demons out of angels, but humility makes saints from sinners. Therefore, let him among us who thinks that he is standing. I am a traditional Catholic. I go to Latin Mass every Sunday. Let him who thinks he is standing take heed lest he falls. The higher we think ourselves we are, the lower will be our fall. However, our Lord continued, because thou hast not known the time of your visitation. You see, God visits us in various ways and in different occasions, but most of the time, His visits are unexpected, surprising, and even ordinary events. But unfortunately, we think that whenever God visits us, He makes us suffer and cry. That is not true. What kind of father God would be if He is happy to see His children always suffering and crying? No, God is a loving and merciful Father. God is not a torturer. And His mercy is above all His works, even above His charity. Look, last week, July 16, Feast of Our Lady of Mount Carmel, we're on our way to Lourdes. You know, Lourdes, Our Lady appeared in France, south of France. Going there, we passed by some French countrysides and not just their autoroutes. In those countrysides, I saw planted grapes, wheat, and even sunflowers. Looking at them reminds me of our Lord saying, I am the vine, you are the branches. If you want to bear fruit, remain in me. As for the wheat, it made me think, unless the wheat falls on the grounds and die, it remains alone. And the sunflower challenges us to look up to God, meaning to conform our wills to His holy will always and everywhere. These plants around us can be a living lesson. These creatures around us can be God's visitation. But are we aware of them, or have we always taken them for granted? Now, arriving at Lourdes, praying before Our Lady's grotto, and I assure yourself, I prayed for each one of you, all our parishioners, there at Our Lady's grotto, I heard the Hail Mary recited in 6 different languages. Then I say to myself, here we are. The Lord is gathering His children from all over the world. And He gathered them through Our Lady. Suddenly I realized that in fact, standing before Our Lady's grotto, God visited me more than I visited His mother's grotto. For my house is a house, is a house.

0: instead imperfect. On the other hand, detachment from creatures, no matter how holy or innocent they are, makes our love pure, disinterested, perfect. You see, God wants all our love, not just part of it. Why? Because He is God. And the measure of loving God is to love Him without measure. The measure of loving God is to love Him without measure. So, before His greatness and His majesty, we cannot but bend our minds, bend our hearts, and even bend our knees in supplication. That is why the closer we come to God, the more we realize that He is more than what He expected. And the less we know Him as He is in Himself. So we remain in silent and loving admiration. That's the real visit from God. Therefore, the peace of the world begins within us. By our example, by a true and lasting conversion from our selfishness and abuse of power or authority. Now, Saint Paul remarked that overindulgence leads to lust, to presumption, murmuring, and pride, blinding us from seeing God's peace. Nevertheless, God visits us constantly, not only when we are sad, but especially when we are happy, even by just ordinary events, such as the plants and a beautiful scenery. And the immediate effect of His visitation is our purity and prayer. So, may the Blessed Virgin Mary, Our Lady of Lourdes, heal us physically and spiritually, and grant us a foretaste of the true and everlasting peace. Amen. In the name of the Father, and of the Son, and of the Holy Ghost. Amen.
1: Dear friends, today we're going to look at the legal logistics of a Jewish legal proceeding, which will give us a small glimpse into the injustices enacted against our Lord from a legal standpoint. And this will help us to see the sorrow that filled our Lord's heart at His own people violating the basic standards of justice. And here the Lehman brothers simply quote for us from two main texts, one the Old Testament, and secondly the well-known Jewish text called the Mishnah, and they give more than ample references in their text to these points. But for us, and I just want to begin with going through an outline of the basic standards for a Jewish procedure. And as I mentioned them, have in the back of your mind your own knowledge of what took place at the trial of our Lord, and it'll be able to give you a little glimpse into the injustice and think of the sorrow which fills our Lord's heart at this time. So firstly, as regards the day and the hour on which the holding of a court was forbidden, under the penalty of nullification of the judgments pronounced. Firstly, the court must not be held on a Sabbath or any holy day. The court was not to assemble even on the day preceding the Sabbath or on a feast day. The trial of an important case is not to be continued during the night, and no session of the court could take place before the offering of the morning sacrifice. As regards the hearing of the witnesses had to be two in number. The witnesses had to give their testimony separately and always in the presence of the accused. Before testifying, the witnesses needed to promise conscientiously to tell the truth. The judges required to carefully weigh the testimony of each witnesses when necessary, and no testimony was valid unless the witnesses all agreed on the same fact in all of its details. And the false witnesses or false witness were to suffer the penalty to which they sought the condemned person whom they had calumniated. As regards the examination of the accused person, the expressions used by the judge towards the accused person

0: person are to be humane and kind, or even fatherly. The accused was not to be condemned on his own confession or testimony. As regards the judgment, when the trial of a criminal case is to terminate in the sentence of death, it cannot be concluded the same day on which it had begun, but the judges must defer till the next day the voting and the passing of the sentence. On the night intervening, the judges, having retired to their houses, are to reconsider minutely the details of the evidence of the crime, weighing with sincerity of conscience the proofs adduced against the accused and the arguments made in his defense. In order to secure a more careful deliberation, the judges are under obligation to abstain from, during the night, from heavy food, wine, and intoxicating beverages, and from anything that would have a tendency to incapacitate them for correctly thinking. On their return the next day to the Hall of Justice, each judge in his turn votes for or against the accused. The Lehman brothers at this point conclude with this statement: "But were these rules or procedure scrupulously adhered to in the trial of Jesus? This is the important question that remains to be considered. We have proved indisputably that the members of this body had resolved beforehand to pass judgment of sentence of death upon Jesus. We shall now proceed to demonstrate the fact that throughout the public trial of Jesus, that all the forms of ordinances which we have mentioned were wantonly violated and trodden underfoot, and that actions of the Sanhedrin in the condemnation of Jesus of Nazareth were devoid, as it were, of even the semblance of justice or legality, and it was nothing less than an assassination." And so we can say, and we can understand why, in light of these points, that the early church fathers were very clear not to excuse the Jewish leaders from the guilt of the death of our Lord. And this is because, as we just pointed out, they certainly understood that our Lord was himself given very little, even basic basic justice due to anyone, even from that standpoint alone. And yet we can say truly our Lord's words on Calvary were for these men: "Forgive them, Father, for they know not what they do." Christ's prayer was one of mercy, for they truly didn't understand the depth of the blindness, for they had become so perverse that they didn't even see literally the truth that stood in their midst. And so we can say the same is the case with many of our church leaders today. And we traditional Catholics are not excluded from this, as we can say realistically, many of us are not much better than our religious or secular contemporaries. Just look at the way that we sometimes are quick to assume a Pharisaical attitude to anyone who perhaps doesn't meet our standard of what we would call holiness. Well, need I dare say, anyone that doesn't meet our way of seeing or doing things. The Pharisees could do what they did because they used their religious perception to blind them and fill their hearts with self-righteousness, rather than give them a lower estimation of themselves and a greater love for their neighbor. Truly.
1: An act of spiritual communion. In the name of the Father, and of the Son, and of the Holy Spirit. Amen. My Jesus, I believe that you are present in the most holy sacrament. I love you above all things, and I desire to receive you into my soul. Since I cannot at this moment receive you sacramentally, come at least spiritually into my heart. I embrace you as if you were already there, and unite myself wholly to you. Never permit me to be separated from you. Amen. In the name of the Father, and of the Son, and of the Holy Spirit. Amen.
2: In the name of the Father, and of the Son, and of the Holy Ghost. Amen. Dear Reverend Fathers, dear faithful, a few years ago I gave a sermon in which I started off by saying that it is a good and holy thing to get married. Most people are called to marriage. Marriage is an institution established by God for our human nature, and marriage has been raised to the level of a sacrament. And for that reason, the pursuit of marriage is a very praiseworthy thing. And it's always comforting for the priests when there are good marriages each year in the parish, when a young couple comes forward to get married, and it's anticipated they'll form a very good family. However, the way in which one goes about seeking marriage is extremely important. It's a question of finding someone to whom you can dedicate your entire life, finding one person who you want to be your collaborator in bringing new life into the world. And if you say to yourself, well, I would like to get married one day, I would like to form a family, it only makes sense you would say to yourself as well, how do I go about this? How do I go about preparing myself for marriage? How do I find a spouse? And of course, we have different terminology in the English language. Sometimes we call it courtship. Sometimes we call it dating, in order to indicate the process by which you go about finding a spouse. You know how our modern world, one of the characteristics of our modern world is basically to cheapen everything, important that exists in our life, whether it be sacred or even natural things. And today, young people are not really encouraged to give much thought to finding someone to be their spouse. Rather, they are expected to just go wherever their emotion leads them, to just find people at random. The so-called hookup culture, where people just randomly meet and almost immediately they become emotionally and sexually involved with one another, as if building a deep relationship is not important at all, or as if the purpose of meeting someone of the opposite sex is not, in fact, to prepare for marriage. That's why Catholics tend to prefer, if we're talking about this process of preparing for marriage, we tend to prefer the word courtship over the term dating. Courtship implies that someone is going to very, very thoughtfully and carefully look for a spouse, whereas dating can have the connotation that someone's just looking to have a good time. So it should be obvious that the more important the decision you are making in your life, then the more careful and reflective you need to be in making that decision. And deciding your state in life, deciding the person with whom you're going to spend the rest of your life, with whom you're going to form the most important aspect of your life, your family, is a massive, massive decision. So it needs to be done properly. There needs to be the process there. So let's just talk about a few aspects of courtship today. It's impossible to cover everything about it. It's a vast topic. But there's a few things I just want to mention in regards to courtship. First of all, that there is a condition, an important preliminary condition before you start the process of courtship, and that is that you're actually in a position to get married. There's no point in courting someone if you can't propose to someone, if you're not in a position to form a family. The whole point is to prepare for marriage, but if you're not able to get married, then there's no reason to start the process. It'd be like someone who goes to a store and they just wander around the store for a few hours. They look at the products, they take the products off, say, oh, check this out, this is nice. And then they end up leaving the store without buying anything. Why doesn't he buy anything? Because he's got no money. He just goes to the store, but he can't actually purchase anything. He's not in a position to commit himself to any product. And you would say, well, why are you even going to the store then if you go to stores to buy things? It's similar if you engage in courtship, but you're not able to say, will you marry me? you're not there, you're not having this relationship for the very purpose of the relationship. At best, it makes the courtship pointless, and usually worse, it makes it harmful and dangerous. You know, if someone would go to the stores on a habitual basis, but they have no buying power, over time, they're going to be tempted to do some shoplifting. So beyond that, when a couple decides to court one another, there's something that I want to point out that needs to be avoided, in addition to some things that should be looked for. And if you read the Catholic literature on this topic, they tend to focus on one thing very heavily, and this is the importance for the couple to avoid falling into sin with one another, to avoid sins of impurity with one another. Why is there this focus? Why is that so important in the time where you're preparing for marriage not to fall into sins against purity? Well, there's a number of reasons for this. First reason is that these physical signs of affection that are given between a man and a woman, they immediately create a strong emotional bond with that person. And once you have that strong emotional bond with that other person, then you tend to find it difficult to judge the person accurately. You tend to be blinded to their faults at that point. So if up front you're creating this strong emotional bond, then you're rendering yourself unable to properly assess whether this person will be good for you to marry or not to marry. Consider if you were doing a job, you had some task that you were doing, and you're going along well, but all of a sudden in the middle of the task, you lose your eyesight. You just can't see anymore. And you have to now complete the task without being able to see. Well, you would have a really difficult time completing the task properly, being blind. And that's the way it is in a courtship. If there exists all of a sudden this strong emotional bond and you're going to start explaining away all the faults, then you're not going to be able to properly assess whether this person will be good for you. A second reason why impurity is really bad in a courtship is just quite simply because of the fact that it's sinful. And sin is not good. Sin is something that ruins our life. It hampers everything that we do. Insofar as that sin enters into our life, it harms what we're doing. And courtship is not an exception. It's so important that when people court or date, that they really have the desire not to fall into sin with one another, not to lead one another into sin, to have a virtuous relationship. There's this booklet, Clean, Loving Courtship, by Father Lovasik, and he exhorts young people in this way, in these very beautiful words of wisdom. He says, "Let the desire for complete sinlessness get into your bloodstream. It will have a beneficial influence on your whole character, giving you a sense of self-control, a confidence that will enable you to look the world straight in the eye. You will command the respect of others. That is the reason why a decent young man really respects the young woman who quietly refuses to be pawed over and necked. He wants a wife who is kept pure." The third reason why avoiding impurity in courtship is important is because of the fact that impurity leads to selfishness. It fosters selfishness in the soul. And what a couple must want to strive for in preparing for their marriage is to build up in themselves a greater spirit of sacrifice, this ability to give themselves to the good of the family, to the good of their wife and their children, or their husband and their children, once they get married. So they don't want to be fostering selfishness in their soul while they're courting. They want to be fostering the spirit of sacrifice. So again, Father Lovasik says, "The vice of impurity is ugly it is a tyrant. Once you surrender to it, you will find that it will eat away your ideals of moral goodness. It will breed selfishness of the worst kind. It will weaken your will and make your reason a slave to mere physical instincts when it should be their master. A fourth reason why impurity needs to be avoided in the courtship is because of the fact that it cheapens the love that's needed for marriage. To have a lifelong relationship, you need to have a high level of love, a virtuous love. Not a love that's based on the pleasure that you're receiving from the other, but a love that is based on the good that you desire to do to the other. But the sin of impurity makes a person over time desire that person more for the pleasure that they will receive than the good that they can do to that person. You certainly don't want a lustful person for your spouse. That's the last thing that you want. You don't want your boyfriend or your girlfriend lusting after you. You want them to be attracted to you, but not lusting after you. Because of the fact that if they are subject to this vice of lust, then they're not desiring you for you. They're desiring you for your physical attractiveness. And there's lots of people out there who are physically attractive. So what's the guarantee that this vice of lust in them is will not be directed to someone else? In other words, the capacity for your prospective wife or husband to control themselves in this regard during the time of courtship is a certain guarantee of their fidelity to you throughout the course of your life, that they will be able to restrain themselves. They will be able to restrain their passion. If they're able to restrain themselves in regards to you and your courtship, they will also be able to restrain themselves later on. You can expect, because they have the habit of this virtue. Whereas if they're exhibiting a certain lust in the course of the courtship, you may wonder, okay, well, are they going to be able to control themselves when they're attracted to someone other than me? We may question. True love has a price, and the courtship is a time to discern whether the person you're courting is willing to pay that price. And if they are willing to be virtuous in your presence, that's a sign that they have the capacity to pay that price. Here's what Father Lovasic says. Ardent kisses should be held at a high premium. They should be so priceless that only a husband given at the foot of the altar has the price with which to buy them. This price is not gold, it is integrity. So signs of affection are allowed, but not passionate signs of affection. Anything that leads to or excites that sexual pleasure is to be avoided until the marriage, so that the integrity is kept, and there is that certain guarantee that the couple has the virtue necessary to commit themselves to one another for life. Even if a couple is successful in avoiding falling into sin with one another, and this is a great accomplishment and a great preparation for their life together, it's also important that their relationship not be obsessive, that they're still able to maintain a normal life in the course of their courtship. They're not texting one another 24/7, like they have to be with one another all the time. And when family members are trying to talk to them and interact with them, they just can't interact because they're so consumed with their relationship with their boyfriend or girlfriend. That would indicate a certain weakness on their part, a certain lack of maturity. That in their relationship, they are conducting the relationship more for the attention that they are receiving than for the good that they're able to give to the other. It is really important that the couple maintain their purity of intention throughout the course of the courtship. You know how it is, how we can as human beings, we can often start something with very good intentions, but somehow in the middle of doing whatever we're doing, we get sidetracked and our intentions deviate, sometimes without us even noticing. So if you're thinking about how do I want to conduct myself in a courtship, what would be the good way to prepare myself for finding a spouse? You say, I want this courtship to be good at the beginning, at the middle, and the end, all the way up to the day of my marriage. This must be my goal. Okay, so that's one major thing that should be avoided. What about the positive things that must be fostered in the relationship, and especially how you assess whether the courtship is going well? Is this a relationship that's giving signs that it's going to work out, that we can get married and be morally certain that we'll have a good marriage? Something that should be very obvious is that you have to like the person you're dating, you're courting. You have to get along. You have to enjoy the company of the other person. If you don't enjoy being around this person, why would you want to spend the rest of your life with them? It wouldn't make any sense for you to say, okay, I don't enjoy being around this person, but I'm going to spend the rest of my life with them. That, you know, that you may say they're a good person and everything, but if there's no compatibility, if there's not that chemistry that's there, some chemistry, some attraction, that's not a good sign. Another criterion of judgment is whether the couple are better together than they are apart. Is this relationship improving you? Is it making you, inspiring you to greater virtue, to be a better person than you were before? Are you moved to be something greater than you were? Are you moved to be more virtuous in the presence of your boyfriend or girlfriend? Or do you find yourself becoming worse over time? If you're becoming better over time through your relationship with this person, it is a very good sign. Then clearly, it's important for the couple to have the same ideals, to have the same vision, to be on the same page in regards to the most important things in your life. What kind of family you want to have? The sharing of the Catholic faith. Your vision for how you want the family, what you want it to accomplish, and how that's going to be accomplished. This is why the church is so discouraging towards mixed marriages. She's like strongly discourages her children to get into a mixed marriage where there's one party is Catholic and the other party is non-Catholic, because you're going to be like rowing a boat with one oar. At the best, you just be going around in circles. If on the most fundamental thing, you do not agree, then it doesn't make sense to pledge yourselves to one another for life. You will save yourself a life of misery by not getting into a mixed marriage where you say, I'm going to marry this person and we're going to disagree on the most fundamental thing of our marriage, how we're going to raise our children and the goal of getting them to heaven. So it's so important if you're courting somebody who's a non-Catholic, and that's already dangerous, but if you're in that situation and they indicated at any time you're just not interested in the Catholic faith, then you just have to break it off. I mean, it can be painful, of course, but would you rather have that pain or would you rather have a life of misery? It's an easy choice. There's plenty of other people out there. There's billions of people out there. So there's a lot of other possibilities besides this person who clearly is not going to share your most fundamental vision for who you are. There's a lot of good works of literature. This topic is something that humans have grappled with for ages. But recently I was reading a book by Sigurd Undset, who is a Catholic, a Danish-Norwegian Catholic. And the whole book is basically the playing out of her bad decision in marrying, where she just becomes passionately attracted to this man without even knowing him. And she commits her heart to him without understanding who he is or what consequences their relationship would have. And so she ends up having to cause a lot of damage to get this man in the rest of the 1,000 pages of the book, or the playing out of the consequences of her making this bad choice. So if you want to be encouraged to make a good choice, get through those 1,000 pages. It'll give you a very good example. So my dear faithful, especially dear young people, it's a very beautiful thing to find someone with whom you can spend your life and form a family. God's blessing is on marriage. He's created it as part of our human nature. And if you seek a spouse with his plan in mind, your family life will be very blessed, and you will accomplish his plan for you in this life. So I want to encourage you to seek to do it in a way that is good, and especially to pray to Our Lady every day of your life, until the day of your marriage, to ask Our Lady to guide you, to enlighten you in this process, so that you may choose well and not only accomplish God's plans for you in this life, but also be with your family together in heaven forever. In the name of the Father, and of the Son, and of the Holy Spirit.
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4: So my dear faithful, the saint of today is one of the very great glories of the Church, and in fact is also a proof of God's providence and the fact that he never abandons his Church, that no matter how terrible the crisis might be, God will raise up souls to give witness to his glory and to his grace. And so such a soul is our Saint Peter Canisius, who actually was born in Holland, and he was one of the very first Jesuits. When Saint Ignatius preached his exercises, he was one of the first to actually know Saint Ignatius personally. And he was given by Saint Ignatius one of the more difficult apostolates. You know that all the six first Jesuits were, of course, sent to the four corners of the earth. St. Francis Xavier was sent all the way to India and to Goa and eventually to Japan. And then whereas our saint of today, he was actually sent to Germany, which is Netherstames, which you know was the Protestant Revolution, and not just as a revolution, but an absolute revolt, in the sense that many clergy were at the peril of their lives in these countries. And so he would be often traveling from Rome all the way to what is now Bavaria, that's the southern part of Germany, and there he will know solidify the faith, and he will, of course, know strengthen those poor souls that were being tortured by the Protestant doctrines. And so he will do a great deal of good preserving the faith. And in fact, all of Bavaria, we could say, is Catholic to this day, thanks to his efforts and to his work. But what is more interesting is that those traces where he passed through, when he goes from Rome unto Germany, he will make several missions to go to Germany. He passes through Switzerland. In fact, he goes over the St. Bernard Pass and passes through a small town at that time, which is called Fribourg. And Fribourg was a canton of Switzerland that was on the brink of collapse. That is, it was very, very close to the German-speaking part of Germany and Friesling and these areas. And so it was very much a territory where Protestantism was going to have an inroads. And so our saint of today organized a pilgrimage to Our Lady of Bourguignon, which is also given the title Guardian of the Faith. It's a very tiny chapel that is just above the ravine which holds the city of Fribourg. And there we can see to this day a small little chapel which can hold maybe 60 persons there. And there's a very famous statue of Our Lady called Guardian of the Faith. Because exactly here that after this pilgrimage, all those Protestant influences simply evaporated overnight. And so that this canton was saved from the influence of Protestantism and became one of the most fervent places in Switzerland for the Catholic faith. And in fact, even in the time of Archbishop Lefebvre, it would be called the Rome of the North, because there were so many religious orders that had their seminaries in the city of Fribourg. In fact, it would be called one of the bastions of the faith even many years after the council. But yet we can see there was our saint of today, St. Peter Canisius, who was just passing through this area in order to get to Germany. And yet, by passing through, he did not waste his time, but still preached the missions there, and even founded, on his passing through, he even founded the University of Fribourg. And so that's this ode to him, that foundation of that university, which is still present today. And in fact, it's on his return trip from Germany that he will be so worn out by his labors that he will actually die there in that university. And the people hold him in such veneration that his room is kept exactly as he left it. I say that the room is there as it was in 1597, the year that he died. And there you can see all of his relics, all of his very simple life that he led, but yet that is kept even to this day as a memory of him who had founded the university, and his body is actually in one of the chief church of the university. And so we can see what great good can be done by just one soul who is faithful to God and who lives to his vocation. But yet we can see also that Fribourg, as I mentioned, will have historically also a great work even in our day and age. That city of Fribourg is exactly where Archbishop Lefebvre will actually start the Society of St. Pius X. That many of you do not know, but in 1970, on the 1st of November 1970, will actually be the Bishop of Geneva, Fribourg, and Lausanne, the three cities being united in one diocese, that it will be the Bishop of Fribourg who will actually give the authorization for the founding of the Society of St. Pius X. And there on the Rue de Vignetta was the very first seminary of the Society of St. Pius X. And so when Archbishop Lefebvre chose that city, especially because the professors at the university were still very staunch and very committed to the Catholic faith, even so many years after the council. And so there we can see that our saint, his work, endured for many centuries, and even to this day, it is still a very Catholic part of Switzerland, that has profited by that, even if the ravages of the council, of course, have made their disaster, as everywhere else. Nonetheless, the remedy, one could say, for that disastrous council was also started there in Fribourg. And it's from Fribourg that the Archbishop will then later get, by the work of some benefactors, the little property in Écône, and exactly there in Écône, that the largest seminary of the society would actually be founded. But the history of the society actually starts from there. And it's always exactly that every September, there is a seminarians make a pilgrimage to Our Lady of Bourgogne. There, the little chapel where St. Peter Canisius had made a pilgrimage so many years ago in order to make sure that commitment to the Catholic faith and to ask to be faithful in these are very difficult times. For we are living in a time not very different than our saint of today lived through, where whole countries revolting against the church and with new doctrines and new practices completely contrary to the tradition of the church. And so the whole difference is, of course, that much of that is being promoted even within the church itself. And so that is why we must have a greater insistence. Ask Our Lady, especially Our Lady Guardian of the Faith, to protect us and intercede for us.
5: In reality, the scribes and the Pharisees were not mortified, they were not generous, they were not prayerful, and they were certainly not holy. It was just pretending. It was just an external appearance in order to draw upon themselves the respect of other people. If the scribes and Pharisees are anything, they are overinflated. They're trying to be bigger than they actually are. And this is the very definition of pride. We try to be bigger than what we are. The reality of what we are is we are creatures dependent upon God at every moment to draw us out of nothingness. We are nothing of ourselves. We rely upon God at every second to sustain us. If God let us go, we would fall back into the nothingness from which we came. When We exercise pride like the scribes and the Pharisees. We make ourselves hateful to our fellow men, and we make ourselves hateful to our Lord Jesus Christ. We have the proof of this in reading the gospel. It's so obvious that our Lord despises the vice of pride. He came to save us from pride, and to save us from our pride, he has to teach us humility. And so he teaches us this virtue all throughout the Gospels.
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1: In the name of the Father, and of the Son, and of the Holy Ghost, Amen. Reverend Father, and dear sisters, and very dear faithful, at first glance, this passage from the Gospel presented to us today can strike us as a bit odd. The parable which our Lord gives seems, in fact, to undermine the point that he is attempting to make, as St. Luke recounts. St. Luke tells that our Lord is trying to correct men, is working to correct men who believe themselves just. And yet, in this parable, he presents to us a Pharisee who does, in fact, make a point of thanking God for what he is and what he has. And this implies that he realizes that he owes his goodness to God and not to himself, and thus is not amongst those who trust to themselves as being just. And furthermore, is it wrong to thank God for being spared the faults, such as adultery, dishonesty, robbery, that separate a man from God? This question might become more urgent if we consider Our Lady, whose Assumption we just celebrated and whose Immaculate Heart will honor this coming Friday. If anyone could say in truth, "I am not like the rest of men," it is the Blessed Virgin, since she alone has been spared from original sin. And indeed, when she identified herself to St. Bernadette Soubirous at Lourdes, she saw fit simply to call herself the Immaculate Conception, since no other human being can claim this privilege. And, like in a manner, or at least apparently, this Pharisee in the parable, she thanks God for what she is, as we see when she is praised by St. Elizabeth. "My soul doth magnify the Lord, and my spirit hath rejoiced in God my Savior. For he is mighty and has done great things to me." And in a sense, she, in the same Magnificat, goes further than the Pharisee, because she predicts that all generations will call her blessed, set apart, above the average man. What then deeply is the difference between this Pharisee whom our Lord Jesus Christ presents to us and his very own mother? We can see, first of all, that it is not wrong to acknowledge the gifts of God. In fact, that is just. But what really marks Our Lady is, in fact, her true humility. And a humility which not only acknowledges this gift of God, but as a necessary consequence, admits that dependence which she has on God. She recognizes very clearly that the holiness she has is a gift of God, and therefore depends wholly upon Him. This is, in fact, something that we can tell if we look at the context of the Pharisee's comment, which he lacks. Because while he does say, "I give thee thanks, Almighty God," it is very clear that he has no fear that he will ever become like the rest of men. In other words, as our Lord presents him, he does not rely on God, nor depend upon him for the goodness which he has. And that's what makes him and sets him apart from the rest of men. Our Lady, for her part, when she's greeted by the archangel Gabriel, is troubled when he addresses her as full of grace. And he comforts her by telling her that she has found favor with God. We can say that she is deeply aware of the truth as expressed by St. Paul earlier in the same letter to the Corinthians, where he tells us that he that thinks himself to stand, let him take heed lest he fall. We can never rest on those gifts of God, but must continuously go back to him. We may go a little further and say that she also, and perhaps more importantly, recognizes that the gift she has received from God, this particular and elevated status, is not an invitation by God for her to look down on other souls or to become absorbed in herself. We recognize this by noting that immediately after the Annunciation, when she is told that she will be the Mother of God and the King of all men, her first act is to leave her home so as to go and to serve her cousin Elizabeth. And indeed, had the Holy Ghost not intervened, we can reasonably judge that she would never have revealed the tremendous honor that God had done to her, and would have been content to be treated as a lowly, young, and unimportant relative. And in fact, as soon as St. Elizabeth praises her, under the direction of the Holy Ghost, Our Lady turns her attention to God, thanking him and noting that he has merely looked at the humility of his handmaid, this nothingness of which she is, and promptly proceeds to act as a servant, as a handmaid for St. Elizabeth. And indeed, only so far as was necessary, leaving right about the time of the birth of St. John the Baptist, in all probability to avoid being recognized or having St. Elizabeth draw attention to who she really was. Again, later in her life, we see at Cana her preoccupation being with the good of that young couple, drawing the attention of her son to their plight, and using her influence to do them good, and being quite content to do so without any recognition of any kind. And finally, of course, we see her offering her son as a sacrifice for the redemption of mankind, giving this greatest of gifts which she had received from God on behalf of the very people who crucified him, for all those robbers, murderers, adulterers, if we wish. Clearly a spirit very far from the mind of this Pharisee whom our Lord presents, whom we can be very certain would not lift a finger to help the publican or any other soul in distress. Our Lady deeply grasped the fact that the gifts of God are given with responsibilities to serve him and to draw souls to him and to his Sacred Heart. It's what St. Paul says in today's epistle when speaking of all these various gifts that God pours forth on the members of the mystical body, that they are all given for the profit of our neighbor. It's what our Lord himself will say in his public ministry: unto whomsoever much is given, of him much shall be required, and to whom they have committed much, of him they will demand the more. We receive from God, not for our own sakes, not to lord it over others, but to place those gifts at their service for the good of their souls. In a sense, we may say that He wills that we imitate Him. As we see Him presented in today's collect, O God, You who manifest Your omnipotence, we may add Your majesty most perfectly and chiefly by showing mercy and doing good. Immediately after that, we beg of Him to show mercy to us. And of course, we know that our Lord tells us that the measure of our judgment, the measure in which our God will treat us, is going to be determined by how we treat others. So again, it's in our own interest to use these gifts and talents for the good of those around us, whether they be close in our day-to-day life, not, in a sense, being willing to be proud and holding grudges against those that we have to deal with, especially those that we love, or whether they're far from us, out in the world. We know that we've been given this great privilege of the faith in these dark times. But again, it's not out of our own merit, nor for that we may be haughty and look down on those who don't have that gift, but rather, in our Lord's mind, He asks us to make use of the treasures placed at our disposal to draw as many souls to Him as possible, each according to our state of life, through our prayers, our sacrifices, our good example, our patience, and sometimes even our good word. Yes, let us deeply ask of Our Lady to help us to have her spirit, to be honest that we have received gifts from God, firstly the faith, and then all of our talents, but to recognize that we've received them in frail vessels of clay, and that we always depend upon God to help us to be loyal to Him. And again, that as she did, we wish to make use of these treasures for the good of those that He places in our path, even those who do us wrong. And not to be like that Pharisee, drawing in on ourselves, as he says, he prays within himself, drawing in, closing himself off to God, firstly, and then to his neighbor. And in this manner, we will be enlarged with that heart of God, tasting His sweetness and drawing souls to Him so that we may enjoy with them His company for all of eternity. In the name of the Father, and the Son, and the Holy Ghost. Amen.
2: The Son, and the Holy Ghost. Amen. And so, my dear faithful, on this Saturday, we have a very special feast in honor of a doctor of the Church, a doctor of the Church who happens to be one of the few doctors that is not also a bishop. St. Jerome was a simple priest. He actually was born, more likely in Rome, but we do not know exactly in more precise things, that he spent his youth in Rome. He was actually born in the Dalmatia, which is now Croatia of today, the same country from which Diocletian himself came. And so we knew that he was in his childhood in these areas. Then in Rome, of course, by his own testimony, he lived a very dissolute life, that being involved in this very pagan environment and also with the very powerful city of Rome, which at that time controlled the entire known world, you had in a certain way, all the vices of the world were kind of concentrated in this city. And Saint Jerome himself says in his own words that he tasted of that bitter cup for many years. And so that he had begun, perhaps not so well, but with a great deal of talent. In fact, he had a great talent for composition, for Latin, for the language, for the Greek language also. And so he often would be a tutor for other people, even though he himself was not an example of virtue at this time. And yet it's exactly by seeing the No, especially the virtue of the Christians, exactly the way that they lived, especially of, you know, the fathers of the desert, he admired with great, you know, with great zeal. And so he himself decides to become a Christian. So he casts off this wretched life that he lived up until now and gives himself entirely to God. And so the Pope at this time would be Saint Damasus. Damasus, who is the Bishop of Rome at this time, sees this young man, or fairly young man, with all these talents, and so he commissions to him exactly the correction of the Holy Scriptures. That is to say, the Bible had already been translated many, many centuries before, actually. That we have what we call the Old Italic translation, that it was translated into Latin by the very first Christians who knew the sacred writings and had done the best they could to translate it into Latin. But of course, many of these very first Christians were not very learned and did not have a very good style, we could say, of the Latin language. They knew enough to give the sense, but not enough to give it eloquence or to make it easily understood. And so they often would translate in very simplistic terms from many complicated phrases that they did not really understand perfectly. But nonetheless, this translation that was done by the very first Christians served the church for some 300 years. And that was what we call the Old Italic translation. In fact, many of the words of the liturgy are using this translation, which is sometimes why the antiphons of Vespers, for instance, actually look nothing like the Vulgate, let's say the Latin that St. Jerome will do. Because exactly this translation used before was the basis for the liturgy. And so there we can see that there was a long tradition, long before St. Jerome came. And yet Pope Damasus, understanding well that the different copies of scripture should be at least compared and at least collated and a serious scholarly work be done on it. And having this young man at his disposal, who had just converted and very zealous for the scriptures, of course, commissioned St. Jerome to do this work. And so St. Jerome will give himself entirely to the understanding and working of Holy Scripture. And so he will go eventually to the Holy Land, and then he will live in actually a little cave there in Bethlehem. He will live most of his life there, and then he will have many secretaries even to compare the different manuscripts of scripture. He will learn not only the Hebrew language, but also the Aramaic and also the Syriac language and all the different languages of the Orient in order to truly pass on into Latin, though the languages of Holy Scripture. And so we owe to him a great deal of merit for having what we call the Vulgate. The Vulgate, which is the scriptures translated into the language of the masses, which at that time, of course, was Latin. This Latin translation of St. Jerome

In the name of the Father, and of the Son, and of the Holy Ghost. Amen. So we move on to the fifth sorrowful mystery, as we'll meditate on during the benediction tonight as well, the sorrowful mysteries of the Rosary. In Christ's death on the cross, every single one of us is all of us who profit from grace are born. We're born in Christ's death on the cross. His sacred passion opens up to us the floodgates of grace. The floodgates of grace of the New and Eternal Testament. As the Magisterium says, the church came forth from the side of Christ, from the side of the second Adam, in his sleep on the cross. This is the unanimous teachings of the fathers, that the church came forth from the second Adam, from his open side, as he slept the sleep of death on the cross, just as life came from the first Adam, a natural life. The church is born at the crucifixion. Grace now flows. So we are born by Christ's passion, by the fact that grace flows from his sacred passion into our souls, but also the means by which grace flows into our souls takes her place at the crucifixion, takes her place at the passion and death of our Lord Jesus Christ. Our Blessed Mother takes her place at the foot of the cross as co-redemptrix, a role which will make her, for the rest of the New Testament, the mediatrix of all grace. This movement of Our Lady's co-redemption in union with her Son, this movement begins at the moment of the Incarnation, when she, through an act of free will, accepts to be the Mother of God, accepts this divine plan which God has for the incarnate Word. She accepts to be the sole means by which he takes up human flesh. For her, this is the beginning of her sorrows. As joyful as that mystery is, this is the beginning of her. This is the beginning of her sorrows, because she knows throughout her entire life

all the way to Calvary. It's not just that she happens to be there. She must be there according to this divine plan, because God wants her to beget us sinners through the martyrdom of her heart at Calvary. God wills this. This is his divine plan. We know that one drop of our Lord's blood, one drop of his blood, would have been more than sufficient. Just our Lord taking on our human nature in and of itself would have been sufficient to redeem us, if God had wanted that to be the way. And yet he didn't. The divine plan was set up such that he took on our human nature, and God the Father exacted a very cruel death from his Son. And likewise, he insisted that his mother be there, so that she might have a place at our birth. He insisted that this divine adoption happen with Eve's counterpart, faithless Eve, caused death for us. And now her counterpart, our surrogate mother, you could even say, our surrogate mother has to be there according to the divine plan. This is God's plan for her. He gives her this vocation. Neither doth any man take the honor unto himself, but he that is called by God, to use the language of St. Paul. She knew that this was the plan. Maybe not in all the details, and indeed they're gory details in this case. But she knew that this was not going to end in a nice way. When Simeon prophesied, "A sword shall pierce your heart," this one is set for the fall and the resurrection of many in Israel. "And a sword shall pierce your heart." She knew it. She knew that it had to go to this. And she herself put this work of redemption into motion. You hear it every year in those Sundays after Epiphany. The story of Cana, where she herself pushed our Lord into his public ministry. Do whatever he tells you. Now, Our Lady is not a mere bystander at the foot of the cross. Our Lady is not just a footnote to the story of redemption. She is, and we affirm it with all faith, she is the co-redemptrix. She's as essential to this story as Eve was to our fall. And just as God said, "Let us take from his side and make him a helper like unto himself," so God gave to our Lord Jesus Christ a helper like unto himself, who would help him through his passion and death. Our God himself said that in view of Our Lady. All of the popes sent from Leo XIII to Pius XII, in one or another of their writings, made reference to this work of Our Lady, this work of co-redeeming. Leo XIII, St. Pius X, Benedict XV, Pius XI, Pius XII. Pius XI is the first one to actually use the word co-redemptrix. But they all make reference to Our Lady's cooperation in the redeeming of the human race. Until Vatican II. Vatican II, when it was suggested, it was hoped for, that this would even be declared a dogma. But with all the ecumenism going on in the church at that time, as Paul VI himself said, it's inopportune and would even be detrimental. Ronner asked that specific word,
co-redeemer.

0: Symptoms be taken out of the documents referring to Our Lady. And so we ask her, Dignare me laudare te Virgo Sacrata. May we at least, despite this sweeping under the rug of Our Lady in her pristine place in the work of redemption, may we at least be worthy to praise her. Our Lady was a sorrowful consoler. In the garden, our Lord separated from Our Lady and even his apostles, a stone's throw away from his apostles, was in a very solitary state. We hear him, so human, my soul is sorrowful unto death. He felt sorrow and fear in the Gethsemane, just like any of us feel it in our humanity, in our human nature. Father, please let this chalice pass from me. Yet not my will, but thine be done. We hear our Lord straining under his passion. But we don't hear the same fear at the cross, because there his mother is there, and she brings him strength sufficient to finish his work. St. Anselm, speaking of this fortitude of Our Lady, even though she was human, and by no means can we pretend like she didn't weep, but he himself says, I hear of Mary standing at the foot of the cross, But I don't hear of her swooning. Stabat mater dolorosa. She stood at the foot of the cross, strong for her son, to help him do this work which his father had given him. St. Mark says that at first, these holy women stood afar off. They stood afar off. Surely at the time, as the soldiers were nailing the prisoners to their crosses, required a bit of space. But St. Augustine says they definitely drew closer. Our Lady, we can well imagine, certainly drew closer. She certainly drew closer and closer as her son came nearer and nearer to death. Drawn by this unity of her heart to his, this cor unum, to let her divine son know that she is there. Co-redemptrix, she helped him to die for us. She comes closer and closer to him and his sacred passion. She sees his feet with one nail through them, those feet which our Lord only used to go around and to preach the gospel, to preach the good news, to tell men that God had become man, to reveal things hidden from the foundations of the world. St. Paul, how beautiful are the feet of them that preach the gospel of peace. Now at the cross, nailed. And Our Lady sees that. She sees his hands nailed to the cross, fastened to the cross, pinning him to that pulpit from which he preaches the greatest sermon that was ever preached, standing there above earth between heaven and earth as a mediator between heaven and earth, pinning him to this cross. And as we know, his thumbs were certainly clenched inwards as the nail pierces his median nerve. His thumbs clench inward, covering those nails out of humility as these nails pierce his median nerves. The same for the plantar nerves and the feet. They say it's one of the worst pains that a human being can suffer, causing pains like lightning bolts passing, transversing the body. Doctors in World War I said that for men who had their median nerves and their plantar nerves pierced by shrapnel, that they shrieked loud shrieks of pain, and that it didn't matter how much morphine they gave to them, it wouldn't alleviate their pain. Our Lady is close to this. Those hands, which we can imagine as a small child, he held up to her, outstretched to her. He really called her mother. The God-man called her mother. And now they're outstretched again, making this paradox of a helpless God all the more poignant, much more poignant than the helpless God-child that reached his arms up to his mother. His sacred head, well, she saw it too. The sacred head, which surely he rested on her sacred bosom as a little child. And now no longer a place to rest his head. The foxes have their holes and the birds have their nests, but the Son of Man hath not where to lay his head. Especially because of this helmet of thorns that entangles his head and keeps him from putting it and resting it against the cross to get a little gasp of air. And his flesh all mangled, all mutilated. His flesh, which, as we said, was only from her, solely from her. If anybody could say flesh of my flesh and bone of my bones to their child, it was 100% true of Our Lady. But she remains at peace. No, she doesn't swoon. She stands at the foot of the cross to help her son, because she knows this has to happen. This adoption of us men has to happen. And Bossuet asks, who would wish to adopt a child at such a price? Well, God obviously did. But you have received the spirit of adoption of sons, whereby we cry, Abba, Father. And Our Lady is the sorrowful consoler of our Lord in these moments that lead to our birth, these moments that lead to the possibility of us having beatitude. She's not afraid to go close. In fact, that's the reality. She's close in her very being. Not only is she a mother who wants to be close and to see all the details of what's happening to her son, she is close in her very being. Cor unum et anima una, one heart and one soul, with her divine son. The immaculate heart, the sorrowful heart, and the sacred heart beating in unison. One heart and one soul united together in God, united together in this supernatural love of God, and as friends, wanting the same things and hating the same things. As St. Augustine defines friendship, idem vale, idem nolle. Friends want the same things and they don't want the same things. They're of one mind. Mary didn't want her troubles to come to an end. because it's these troubles at the foot of the cross that make her like her son. She didn't want to be consoled because her son had no one to console him. As the Jews stood around mocking him, as the soldiers stood around throwing dice for his garment, sewn without seam, surely by Our Lady. And the presence of Our Lady at the cross is both a source of compassion and increased suffering for her son. Our Lord suffered more because she was a witness. She suffered as a witness because her only sorrow was his suffering. And we too have to come to the point where our only sorrow in this life is the suffering that's inflicted on our divine Lord and on the Immaculate Heart of Mary. Saint Bernard, truly, O Blessed Mother, did the lance pierce your soul, for it could not reach your son's side but by passing first through your heart. And when Jesus had given up the ghost, the cruel lance surely did not wound his soul, but yours it pierced. His soul was no longer there, but yours could not be detached from the victim of our redemption. It's not without reason that we call thee more than a martyr. When water and blood issued out of his sacred heart, creating the church, he was dead. She alone was alive. And indeed, in that moment, the prophecy of Simeon was fulfilled. When birth came to our souls, she alone was alive. The church was born from his side. We were born from her womb. We were drawn from her womb by a sword. Saint Bridget, the sorrow of Christ was my sorrow, because his heart was my heart. For as Adam and Eve sold the world for one apple, my son and I redeemed the world with one heart. Speaking of Our Lady, as Adam and Eve sold the world for one apple, my son and I redeemed the world with one heart. And we try our best to compassionate that cor unum, the one heart of Jesus and Mary, by uniting ours to it. We can show compassion. You can show compassion by doing the Stations of the Cross, by attending a parish mission. You can show compassion by the penances that you'll take on yourself this week and especially next week. You can show compassion by meditating well on the sorrowful mysteries of the Rosary in the presence of the Blessed Sacrament. We can show compassion. We're not exempt from doing so. She's our mother. And shame on us if we do not visit with our mother in the time of her grief. Shame on us if we don't grieve with her for her son. If she's our mother and he is her son, out of affinity for them, we ought to grieve with them. As we've said many times, the divine plan prepared for this co-redemption, this work of Our Lady, co-redemptrix. We even hear little hints of it in the Old Testament. Our Lady is Naomi from the book of Ruth, who said, "Do not call me Naomi," which means beautiful. "Call me Mara," which is bitterness, because God hath filled me with bitterness. Call me Mara, bitterness. Mariam, not the Latin word, the Hebrew word, literally means, says St. Robert Bellarmine, sea of bitterness. Our Lady is the daughter of Pharaoh, who sees Moses in the bulrushes and saves him and adopts him. And she adopts us at the foot of the cross. Moses, which means saved from water. And she saves us too at the foot of the cross. Saves us through the water that will be poured on our souls. We are her Benjamin, who Rachel called the son of her pain, because she brings us forth in pain at the foot of the cross. She was exempted from childbirth, the pains of childbirth, when the God-man was born of her. But at the cross, she was spared no pain, such that one of the fathers of the church says, if you could take the pain that she suffered in giving birth to the human race at the foot of the cross and spread that suffering to every human being, spread it out equally amongst all mankind, each one of us would immediately die. It was only by a special grace that she was preserved from dying, from the suffering that she had at the foot of the cross. Woman, behold your son. These words echoed in her maternal heart, and through them, she's made queen of martyrs. As she bears the pain not only of begetting the entire human race, but of losing her son in exchange for sinful humanity. On the cross, our Lord substituted. In his place, he put us. Woman, behold your son. We hear this word woman, especially three times in Scripture where it stands out, and we can see the link between the three. When God uses it first, creating Eve, the woman, taken from man. Woman, what is that to me and to thee? Blasphemously, the Protestants say it's a sign of disrespect. No. The divine plan is linking Our Lady at Cana. Woman, what is that to me and to thee? They have no wine. The divine plan is linking her at that moment to Eve. She's the new woman. Woman, behold your son. They're all linked. Cana, where Our Lady started this work of redemption, where it went into motion. In other words, by the divine plan, we came between our Lord and Our Lady. In any ordinary situation where two people are so intimately united, especially amidst suffering, we would be ashamed to have come between two people suffering. Can you imagine being at a funeral home, maybe? A couple have lost their child, maybe 10 years old, and you go and you interrupt them amidst their grieving. Can you imagine doing that? Well, the divine plan asked that. It wasn't enough that Our Lady should be at the foot of the cross to see her divine son die. She would love to have had every moment to spend with him grieving, helping him. And yet the divine plan brought us between our Lord and Our Lady because of our sins. There's a frequent image that we give to Our Lady, an image that we apply to her. In fact, in the very beginning of Genesis, the fathers speak about the creation of the two lights in the heavens, the sun and the moon. And they all agree that the sun represents our Lord and that the moon represents Our Lady. and that the firmament which God created, the earth, is mankind. And as we pass between our Lord and our Lady, and we come between them, woman, behold your son, we cause an eclipse of the moon, standing between the sun and the moon. And not only that, but sometimes in this eclipse, the sun, trying to cast its rays on the moon, sends them towards the earth, and going around the earth, they refract through the earth's atmosphere, and they create in the moon a blood red color, which we call a blood moon. We get in between the sun and the moon. We get in between our Lord and our Lady, and we make her into that blood moon, as Joel the prophet spoke of. The sun shall be turned into darkness and the moon into blood. She is a moon which in the passion of her son is eclipsed. The sun is darkened because our Lord hides his divinity under the anguish of his death. And the moon turns into blood when the sword of sorrow pierces Our Lady's heart, as we are standing in his place. It's the divine plan. It's yet another sorrow of Our Lady, but it was God's will. But even after that eclipse, she continues to fill the office of moon. She alone, after the death of our Lord, enlightens the earth with faith. She alone had the faith. After our Lord died, she alone enlightened the church with her faith. She's the light in the heavens that our eyes can bear, that our eyes can look up to. The sun, it's too bright in most circumstances. But the moon we can look at. It's why we clutch our rosaries. It's why we cling to them. And we call on our mother as the world is committing this suicide that it's in, as the world is killing itself through depravity, through rejecting God, through rejecting even the very nature which God has given to us. It's why we clutch our rosaries, we cling to them. The moon shines so brightly at night, especially on unhappy sinners. O Mary, I am proceeding in a dark night. Please guide me. Show me where the snares are. Show me, guide me, so that I can reach my end. We need the light of Our Lady. Our God prepared this whole story for us. This story of Jesus and Mary co-redeeming, one in justice, the other in fittingness, is the perfect chapter to end the story that began with Adam and Eve. It's the perfect resolution to one man and one woman ruining it for everyone. God has prepared this story for you. You have to see that. No other religion boasts of such a caring God that he prepares such a story, because no other religion has a God who can prepare such a story. We have to make an act of faith in our loving God paying such attention to details to help our faith. With this new and eternal testament comes the unveiling of the divine plan, prepared all throughout the Old Testament, and now in place for the new. And as bitter as all of this was for our Lord and our Lady, they have no bitterness towards us I did not come to destroy men. I came to save. Even on the cross, Father, forgive them. They know not what they do. They have no bitterness towards us. We might even overlay the words of the apostle after that sword pierces the Sacred Heart and the church is born. Overlay the words of the beloved apostle, a woman, when she is in labor, hath sorrow, because her hour is come. But when she hath brought forth the child, she remembers no more the anguish for the joy that a man is born. They have no bitterness. Our Lady, she loves us and she has so much joy that our souls are born from the opening of the side of her Son. And when we see so many unnecessary sufferings in this final chapter of redemption, as I said, all God had to do was become a man. And yet he chose to paint a very vivid picture for us. He chose to give us his Son scourged, mocked, sweating blood, crowned with thorns, made fun of, spit upon, given vinegar when he's thirsty. God has given us all these unnecessary sufferings, not in vain, but only to prove to us that he loves us, to prove to us that if we suffer it, he suffered it first. May we never be scandalized by a cross ever again. The servant is not above the master. Now this life, it's meaningless. It's a quick blink and then eternity. Let's not be scandalized at the cross. It was our Lord's. It was our Lady's. God so loved the world that he gave his only Son. He gave him to our Lady, and then she lost him. And then she was given to us. Christ's passion, it was so necessary for the sins of mankind. It was essential to make up for the sins of mankind. And Father Faber even talks about how this death of the God-man was a sin in its own realm, and it required someone else to make reparation for it. And that's the role that Our Lady filled. And she closed this loophole. She closed it once and for all. But we know that we ourselves have to come in compassion. And may our meditation tonight not recoil from pausing on what our birth did to Our Lady, on what suffering our birth caused Our Lady. Some women find it easier for a child who caused them much labor, perhaps even dying. There are stories. They perhaps even find it easier to love that child because they've been through so much already together. And surely we can say that of Our Lady with regards to us. She's our mother, the sorrowful mother, the immaculate mother. And is there any greater assurance or peace than to know that such a woman is our mother? She's ours forever, not only at the cross. There's a difference between meriting grace and applying it. She co-redeemed us at the cross, and now she stands in the place as mediatrix. She's our mother now. Any grace that you have ever received has come from her hand. if any of you have ever been in the state of mortal sin, if any of you have ever left the church and have come back, if any of you have ever done something supernatural, done something worthy of heaven, it's because of her. She is the mediatrix of all grace. But what she does not want to see, what we don't want her to go through, is the crucifixion of another son. What we don't want is for her to have to receive in her arms another lifeless son. Woman, behold your son. We don't want her to have to go through that again. There's a time to weep, there's a time to laugh, there's a time to mourn, and there's a time to dance. Tonight and this coming week is mainly a time to mourn. Mourn for our sins, which have merited such a Redeemer. And soon, very soon after that, it will turn into a time to laugh and a time to dance. But let's not lose this chance. This is Passiontide. It's a sacred time. You know what a sacred person is. Something that's someone who's respected. You know what a sacred place is. A place that's respected. This is a sacred time. And we want to respect this sacred time. From now all the way through to Easter, let's not put on the brakes. Let's look at the love, the details to which God went to prove his love for us, the depth of the love of God. It's immeasurable. And tonight, you have a chance to stay, even if you have to stand or kneel in the back for benediction. Exposition, rather, won't be benediction tonight because we have all-night adoration. You have a chance to just spend a few moments, 30 minutes, 20 minutes, praying with Our Lady at the foot of the cross, at the foot of where her son is. Unite your sentiments to hers. Unite your soul to hers. See through her eyes.
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1: The Rosary is the most beautiful and the most rich in graces of all prayers. It is the prayer that touches most the heart of the Mother of God. And if you wish peace to reign in your homes, recite the family Rosary. Pope St.
2: In the name of the Father, and of the Son, and of the Holy Spirit, amen. I believe in God, the Father Almighty, creator of heaven and earth, and in Jesus Christ, his only Son, our Lord, who was conceived by the Holy Spirit, born of the Virgin Mary, suffered under Pontius Pilate, was crucified, died, and was buried. He descended into hell. The third day he arose again from the dead. He ascended into heaven and sitteth at the right hand of God, the Father Almighty. From thence he shall come to judge the living and the dead. I believe in the Holy Spirit, the Holy Catholic Church, the communion of saints, the forgiveness of sins, the resurrection of the body, and life everlasting. Amen. Our Father who art in heaven, hallowed be thy name. Thy kingdom come, thy will be done on earth as it is in heaven.
3: Give us this day our daily bread, and forgive us our trespasses, as we forgive those who trespass against us. And lead us not into temptation, but deliver us from evil. Amen.
2: Hail Mary, full of grace, the Lord is with thee. Blessed art thou among women, and blessed is the fruit of thy womb, Jesus.
3: Holy Mary, Mother of God, pray for us sinners now,
2: and at the hour of our death. Amen. Hail Mary, full of grace, the Lord is with thee. Blessed art thou among women, and blessed is the fruit of thy womb, Jesus.
3: Holy Mary, Mother of God, pray for us sinners now, and at the hour of our death. Amen.
2: Hail Mary, full of grace, the Lord is with thee. Blessed art thou among women, and blessed is the fruit of thy womb, Jesus. Glory be to the Father, and to the Son, and to the Holy Spirit.
4: The Joyful Mysteries.
2: The Joyful Story. Through Gabriel, God told Mary that she was to be the mother of the Messiah. She was willing, and the Word was made flesh. Then the gracious Mary went to her sister Elizabeth, her aged kinswoman, who was also awaiting the birth of a son, John the Baptist. Months later in Bethlehem for the census, Mary brought forth her son, Jesus. 40 days after his birth, at his presentation in the temple, Jesus was taken into the arms of the saintly Simeon. At the age of 12, he was again brought to the temple and became separated from his parents for 3 days while about my father's business. The first joyful mystery, the Annunciation. Our Father who art in heaven, hallowed be thy name, thy kingdom come. Thy will be done on earth as it is in heaven.
3: Give us this day our daily bread, and forgive us our trespasses, as we forgive those who trespass against us. And lead us not into temptation, but deliver us from evil. Amen.
2: Hail Mary, full of grace, the Lord is with thee. Blessed art thou among women, and blessed is the fruit of thy womb, Jesus.
3: Holy Mary, Mother of God, pray for us sinners now, and at the hour of our death. Amen.
2: Hail Mary, full of grace, the Lord is with thee. Blessed art thou among women, and blessed is the fruit of thy womb, Jesus. Hail Mary, full of grace, the Lord is with thee. Blessed art thou among women, and blessed is the fruit of thy womb, Jesus. Hail Mary, full of grace, the Lord is with thee. Blessed art thou among women, and blessed is the fruit of thy womb, Jesus. Hail Mary, full of grace, the Lord is with thee. Blessed art thou among women, and blessed is the fruit of thy womb, Jesus. Hail Mary, full of grace, the Lord is with thee. Blessed art thou among women, and blessed is the fruit of thy womb, Jesus. Hail Mary, full of grace, the Lord is with thee. Blessed art thou among women, and blessed is the fruit of thy womb, Jesus.
3: Holy Mary, Mother of God, pray for us sinners now and at the hour of our death. Amen.
2: Mary, full of grace, the Lord is with thee. Blessed art thou among women, and blessed is the fruit of thy womb, Jesus.
3: Holy Mary, Mother of God, pray for us sinners now and the hour of our death. Amen.
2: Hail Mary, full of grace, the Lord is with thee. Blessed art thou among women, and blessed is the fruit of thy womb, Jesus.
3: Holy Mary, Mother of God, pray for us sinners now and the hour of our death. Amen.
2: Hail Mary, full of grace, the Lord is with thee. Blessed art thou among women, and blessed is the fruit of thy womb, Jesus.
3: Holy Mary, Mother of God, pray for us sinners now and at the hour of our death. Amen.
2: Glory be to the Father, and to the Son, and to the Holy Spirit.
3: As it was in the beginning, is now, and shall be,
5: world without end. O my Jesus, forgive us our sins, save us from the fires of hell, and lead all souls to heaven, but especially those most in need of your mercy.
2: The second joyful mystery, the visitation. Our Father who art in heaven, hallowed be thy name. Thy kingdom come, thy will be done on earth as it is in heaven.
3: Give us this day our daily bread, and forgive us our trespasses, as we forgive those who trespass against us. And lead us not into temptation, but deliver us from evil.
2: Amen. Hail Mary, full of grace, the Lord is with thee. Blessed art thou among women, and blessed is the fruit of thy womb, Jesus.
3: Holy Mary, Mother of God, pray for us sinners now and at the hour of our death. Amen.
2: Hail Mary, full of grace, the Lord is with thee. Blessed art thou among women, and blessed is the fruit of thy womb, Jesus.
3: Holy Mary, Mother of God, pray for us sinners now and at the hour of our death. Amen.
2: Hail Mary, full of grace, the Lord is with thee. Blessed art thou among women, and blessed is the fruit of thy womb, Jesus.
3: Holy Mary, Mother of God, pray for us sinners now and at the hour of our death. Amen.
2: Hail Mary, full of grace, the Lord is with thee. Blessed art thou among women, and blessed is the fruit of thy womb, Jesus.
3: Holy Mary, Mother of God, pray for us sinners now and at the hour of our death. Amen.
2: Hail Mary, full of grace, the Lord is with thee. Blessed art thou among women, and blessed is the fruit of thy womb, Jesus.
3: Holy Mary, Mother of God, pray for us sinners now and at the hour of our death. Amen.
2: Hail Mary, full of grace, the Lord is with thee. Blessed art thou among women, and blessed is the fruit of thy womb, Jesus.
3: Holy Mary, Mother of God, pray for us sinners now and at the hour of our death.
2: Hail Mary, full of grace, the Lord is with thee. Blessed art thou among women, and blessed is the fruit of thy womb, Jesus.
3: Holy Mary, Mother of God, pray for us sinners now and at the hour of our death. Amen.
2: Hail Mary, full of grace, the Lord is with thee. Blessed art thou among women, and blessed is the fruit of thy womb, Jesus.
3: Holy Mary, Mother of God, pray for us sinners now and at the hour of our death. Amen.
2: Hail Mary, full of grace, the Lord is with thee. Blessed art thou among women, and blessed is the fruit of thy womb, Jesus.
3: Holy Mary, Mother of God, pray for us sinners now and at the hour of our death. Amen.
2: Hail Mary, full of grace, the Lord is with thee. Blessed art thou among women, and blessed is the fruit of thy womb, Jesus.
3: Holy Mary, Mother of God, pray for us sinners now and at the hour of our death. Amen.
2: Glory be to the Father, and to the Son, and to the Holy Spirit.
3: As it was in the beginning, is now, and shall be.
5: O my Jesus, forgive us our sins, save us from the fires of hell, and lead all souls to heaven, but especially those most in need of your mercy.
2: The third joyful mystery, the Nativity. Our Father who art in heaven, hallowed be thy name. Thy kingdom come, thy will be done on earth as it is in heaven.
3: Give us this day our daily bread, and forgive us our trespasses, as we forgive those who trespass against us. And lead us not into temptation, but deliver us from evil. Amen.
2: Hail Mary, full of grace, the Lord is with thee. Blessed art thou among women, and blessed is the fruit of thy womb, Jesus.
3: Holy Mary, Mother of God, pray for us sinners now and at the hour of our death. Amen.
2: Hail Mary, full of grace, the Lord is with thee. Blessed art thou among women, and blessed is the fruit of thy womb, Jesus.
3: Holy Mary, Mother of God, pray for us sinners now and at the hour of our death. Amen.
2: Hail Mary, full of grace, the Lord is with thee. Blessed art thou among women, and blessed is the fruit of thy womb, Jesus.
3: Holy Mary, Mother of God, pray for us sinners now and at the hour of our death. Amen.
2: Hail Mary, full of grace, the Lord is with thee. Blessed art thou among women, and blessed is the fruit of thy womb, Jesus.
3: Holy Mary, Mother of God, pray for us sinners now and at the hour of our death. Amen.
2: Hail Mary, full of grace, the Lord is with thee. Blessed art thou among women, and blessed is the fruit of thy womb, Jesus.
3: Holy Mary, Mother of God, pray for us sinners now and at the hour of our death. Amen.
2: Hail Mary, full of grace, the Lord is with thee. Blessed art thou among women, and blessed is the fruit of thy womb, Jesus.
3: Holy Mary, Mother of God, pray for us sinners now and the hour of our death. Amen.
2: Hail Mary, full of grace, the Lord is with thee. Blessed art thou among women, and blessed is the fruit of thy womb, Jesus.
3: Holy Mary, Mother of God, pray for us sinners now and the hour of our death. Amen.
2: Hail Mary, full of grace, the Lord is with thee. Blessed art thou among women, and blessed is the fruit of thy womb, Jesus.
3: Holy Mary, Mother of God, pray for us sinners now and at the hour of our death. Amen.
2: Hail Mary, full of grace, the Lord is with thee. Blessed art thou among women, and blessed is the fruit of thy womb, Jesus.
3: Holy Mary, Mother of God, pray for us sinners now and at the hour of our death.
2: Hail Mary, full of grace, the Lord is with thee. Blessed art thou among women, and blessed is the fruit of thy womb, Jesus.
3: Holy Mary, Mother of God, pray for us sinners now and at the hour of our death. Amen.
2: Glory be to the Father, and to the Son, and to the Holy Spirit.
5: O my Jesus, forgive us our sins, save us from the fires of hell, and lead all souls to heaven, but especially those most in need of your mercy.
6: The fourth joyful mystery, the presentation in the temple.
2: Our Father who art in heaven, hallowed be thy name. Thy kingdom come, thy will be done on earth as it is in heaven.
3: Give us this day our daily bread, and forgive us our trespasses, as we forgive those who trespass against us. And lead us not into temptation, but deliver us from evil.
2: Hail Mary, full of grace, the Lord is with thee. Blessed art thou among women, and blessed is the fruit of thy womb, Jesus. Hail Mary, full of grace, the Lord is with thee. Blessed art thou among women, and blessed is the fruit of thy womb, Jesus. Hail Mary, full of grace, the Lord is with thee. Blessed art thou among women, and blessed is the fruit of thy womb, Jesus. Hail Mary, full of grace, the Lord is with thee. Blessed art thou among women, and blessed is the fruit of thy womb, Jesus. Hail Mary, full of grace, the Lord is with thee. Blessed art thou among women, and blessed is the fruit of thy womb, Jesus. Hail Mary, full of grace, the Lord is with thee. Blessed art thou among women, and blessed is the fruit of thy womb, Jesus. Hail Mary, full of grace, the Lord is with thee. Blessed art thou among women, and blessed is the fruit of thy womb, Jesus. Hail Mary, full of grace, the Lord is with thee. Blessed art thou among women, and blessed is the fruit of thy womb, Jesus. Hail Mary, full of grace, the Lord is with thee. Blessed art thou among women, and blessed is the fruit of thy womb, Jesus. Hail Mary, full of grace, the Lord is with thee. Blessed art thou among women, and blessed is the fruit of thy womb, Jesus. Glory be to the Father, and to the Son, and to the Holy Spirit.
5: O my Jesus, forgive us our sins, save us from the fires of hell, and lead all souls to heaven, but especially those most in need of your mercy.
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2: Our Father who art in heaven, hallowed be thy name. Thy kingdom come, thy will be done on earth as it is in heaven.
3: Give us this day our daily bread, and forgive us our trespasses, as we forgive those who trespass against us. And lead us not into temptation, but deliver us from evil. Amen.
2: Hail Mary, full of grace, the Lord is with thee. Blessed art thou among women, and blessed is the fruit of thy womb, Jesus. Hail Mary, full of grace, the Lord is with thee. Blessed art thou among women, and blessed is the fruit of thy womb, Jesus. Hail Mary, full of grace, the Lord is with thee. Blessed art thou among women, and blessed is the fruit of thy womb, Jesus. Hail Mary, full of grace, the Lord is with thee. Blessed art thou among women, and blessed is the fruit of thy womb, Jesus.
3: Holy Mary, Mother of God, pray for us sinners now and at the hour of our death. Amen.
2: Hail Mary, full of grace, the Lord is with thee. Blessed art thou among women, and blessed is the fruit of thy womb, Jesus. Hail Mary, full of grace, the Lord is with thee. Blessed art thou among women, and blessed is the fruit of thy womb, Jesus. Hail Mary, full of grace, the Lord is with thee. Blessed art thou among women, and blessed is the fruit of thy womb, Jesus. Hail Mary, full of grace, the Lord is with thee. Blessed art thou among women, and blessed is the fruit of thy womb, Jesus. Hail Mary, full of grace, the Lord is with thee. Blessed art thou among women, and blessed is the fruit of thy womb, Jesus. Hail Mary, full of grace, the Lord is with thee. Blessed art thou among women, and blessed is the fruit of thy womb, Jesus. Glory be to the Father, and to the Son, and to the Holy Spirit.
3: As it was in the beginning, is now, and ever shall be, world without end.
5: O my Jesus, forgive us our sins, save us from the fires of hell, and lead all souls to heaven, but especially those most in need of your mercy. Hail, Holy Queen, Mother of Mercy, our life, our sweetness, and our hope. To thee do we cry, poor banished children of Eve. To thee do we send up our sighs, mourning and weeping in this valley of tears. Turn, then, most gracious Advocate, thine eyes of mercy toward us. And after this our exile, show unto us the blessed fruit of thy womb, Jesus. O Clement, O loving, O sweet Virgin Mary. Pray for us, the Holy Mother of God. We fly to thy patronage, O Holy Mother of God. Despise not our petitions and our necessities, but deliver us from all dangers, O ever glorious and blessed Virgin Mary.
2: In the name of the Father, and of the Son, and of the Holy
7: Ghost. In the name of the Father, and of the Son, and of the Holy Ghost. Amen. I believe in God, the Father Almighty, creator of heaven and earth, and in Jesus Christ, his only Son, our Lord, who was conceived by the Holy Ghost, born of the Virgin Mary, suffered under Pontius Pilate, was crucified, died, and was buried. He descended into hell. The third day he rose again from the dead. He ascended into heaven and sitteth at the right hand of God, the Father Almighty. From thence he shall come to judge the living and the dead. Our Father who art in heaven, hallowed be thy name. Thy kingdom come, thy will be done on earth as it is in heaven.
8: Give us
7: Hail Mary, full of grace, the Lord is with thee. Blessed art thou amongst women, and blessed is the fruit of thy womb, Jesus. Hail Mary, full of grace, the Lord is with thee. Blessed art thou amongst women, and blessed is the fruit of thy womb, Jesus. Hail Mary, full of grace, the Lord is with thee. Blessed art thou amongst women, and blessed is the fruit of thy womb, Jesus.

0: Five sorrowful mysteries. The first is the agony of our Lord in the garden. Our Father who art in heaven, hallowed be thy name. Thy kingdom come, thy will be done on earth as it is in heaven.
1: Give us this day our daily bread, and forgive us our trespasses, as we forgive those who trespass against us. And lead us not into temptation.
0: Hail Mary, full of grace, the Lord is with thee. Blessed art thou amongst women, and blessed is the fruit of thy womb, Jesus.
1: Holy Mary, Mother of God, pray for us sinners now and at the hour of our death.
0: Hail Mary, full of grace, the Lord is with thee. Blessed art thou amongst women, and blessed is the fruit of thy womb, Jesus.
1: Holy Mary, Mother of God, pray for us sinners now and at the hour of our death. Amen.
0: Hail Mary, full of grace, the Lord is with thee. Blessed art thou amongst women, and blessed is the fruit of thy womb, Jesus.
1: Holy Mary, Mother of God, pray for us sinners now and at the hour of our death. Amen.
0: Hail Mary, full of grace, the Lord is with thee. Blessed art thou amongst women, and blessed is the fruit of thy womb, Jesus.
1: Holy Mary, Mother of God, pray for us sinners now and at the hour of our death.
0: Hail Mary, full of grace, the Lord is with thee. Blessed art thou amongst women, and blessed is the fruit of thy womb, Jesus.
1: Holy Mary, Mother of God, pray for us sinners now and at the hour of our death. Amen.
0: Hail Mary, full of grace, the Lord is with thee. Blessed art thou amongst women, and blessed is the fruit of thy womb, Jesus.
1: Holy Mary, Mother of God, pray for us sinners now and at the hour of our death. Amen.
0: Hail Mary, full of grace, the Lord is with thee. Blessed art thou amongst women, and blessed is the fruit of thy womb, Jesus.
1: Holy Mary, Mother of God, pray for us sinners now and at the hour of our death.
0: Hail Mary, full of grace, the Lord is with thee. Blessed art thou amongst women, and blessed is the fruit of thy womb, Jesus.
1: Holy Mary, Mother of God, pray for us sinners now and at the hour of our death. Amen.
0: Hail Mary, full of grace, the Lord is with thee. Blessed art thou amongst women, and blessed is the fruit of thy womb, Jesus.
1: Holy Mary, Mother of God, pray for us sinners now and at the hour of our death. Amen.
0: Hail Mary, full of grace, the Lord is with thee. Blessed art thou amongst women, and blessed is the fruit of thy womb, Jesus.
1: Holy Mary, Mother of God, pray for us

0: my Jesus.
1: The second sorrowful mystery is the scourging at the pillar. Our Father who art in heaven, hallowed be thy name. Thy kingdom come, thy will be done on earth as it is in heaven.
0: Give us this day our daily bread, and forgive us our trespasses, as we forgive those who trespass against us. And lead us not into temptation, but deliver us from evil.
1: Hail Mary, full of grace, the Lord is with thee. Blessed art thou amongst women, and blessed is the fruit of thy womb, Jesus.
0: Holy Mary, Mother of God, pray for us sinners now and at the hour of our death.
1: Mary, full of grace, the Lord is with thee. Blessed art thou amongst women, and blessed is the fruit of thy womb, Jesus.
0: Holy Mary, Mother of God, pray for us sinners now and at the hour of our death. Amen.
1: Hail Mary, full of grace, the Lord is with thee. Blessed art thou amongst women, and blessed is the fruit of thy womb, Jesus.
0: Holy Mary, Mother of God, pray for us sinners now and at the hour of our death.
1: Full of grace, the Lord is with thee. Blessed art thou amongst women, and blessed is the fruit of thy womb, Jesus.
0: Holy Mary, Mother of God, save us now.
1: Hail Mary, full of grace, the Lord is with thee. Blessed art thou amongst women, and blessed is the fruit of thy womb, Jesus.
0: Holy Mary, Mother of God, save us now.
1: Mary, full of grace, the Lord is with thee. Blessed art thou amongst women, and blessed is the fruit of thy womb, Jesus.
0: Holy Mary, Mother of God,
1: hail Mary, full of grace, the Lord is with thee. Blessed art thou amongst women, and blessed is the fruit of thy womb, Jesus.
0: Holy Mary, Mother of God, grace us now.
1: Hail Mary, full of grace, the Lord is with thee. Blessed art thou amongst women, and blessed is the fruit of thy womb, Jesus.
0: Holy Mary, Mother of God,
1: hail Mary, full of grace, the Lord is with thee. Blessed art

0: The third sorrowful mystery is the crowning of thorns. Our Father, who art in heaven, hallowed be thy name. Thy kingdom come, thy will be done, on earth as it is in heaven. Hail Mary, full of grace, the Lord is with thee. Blessed art thou amongst women, and blessed is the fruit of thy womb, Jesus.
1: Holy Mary,
0: Hail Mary, full of grace, the Lord is with thee. Blessed art thou amongst women, and blessed is the fruit of thy womb, Jesus.
1: Holy Mary, Mother of God, pray for us sinners now and at the hour of our death.
0: Amen. Hail Mary, full of grace, the Lord is with thee. Blessed art thou amongst women, and blessed is the fruit of thy womb, Jesus.
1: Holy Mary, Mother of God, pray for us sinners now and at the hour of our death. Amen.
0: Hail Mary, full of grace, the Lord is with thee. Blessed art thou amongst women, and blessed is the fruit of thy womb, Jesus.
1: Holy Mary,
0: Hail Mary, full of grace, the Lord is with thee. Blessed art thou amongst women, and blessed is the fruit of thy womb, Jesus.
1: Holy Mary, Mother of God, pray for us sinners now and at the hour of our death.
0: Amen. Hail Mary, full of grace, the Lord is with thee. Blessed art thou amongst women, and blessed is the fruit of thy womb, Jesus.
1: Holy Mary, Mother of God, pray for us sinners now and at the hour of our death.
0: Hail Mary, full of grace, the Lord is with thee. Blessed art thou amongst women, and blessed is the fruit of thy womb, Jesus.
1: Holy Mary, Mother of God, save us sinners now and at the hour of our death.
0: Hail Mary, full of grace, the Lord is with thee. Blessed art thou amongst women, and blessed is the fruit of thy womb, Jesus.
1: Holy Mary, Mother of God, save us sinners now and at the hour of our death.
0: Hail Mary, full of grace, the Lord is with thee. Blessed art thou amongst women, and blessed is the fruit of thy womb, Jesus.
1: Holy Mary, Mother of God, save us sinners now and at the hour of our death.
0: Hail Mary, full of grace, the Lord is with thee. Blessed art thou amongst women, and blessed is the fruit of thy womb, Jesus.
1: Holy Mary, Mother of God, save us sinners now and at the hour of our death.

0: Almighty Jesus,
1: forgive us our sins, save us from the fires of hell, lead all souls to heaven, especially those who most need thy mercy.
2: Fourth sorrowful mystery is the carrying of the cross. Our Father who art in heaven, hallowed be thy name. Thy kingdom come, thy will be done on earth as it is in heaven.
1: Give us this day our daily bread, and forgive us our trespasses, as we forgive those who trespass against us. And lead us not into temptation,
2: but deliver us from evil. Hail Mary, full of grace, the Lord is with thee. Blessed art thou amongst women, and blessed is the fruit of thy womb, Jesus.
1: Holy Mary, Mother of God, pray for us sinners, now and at the hour of our death. Amen.
2: Hail Mary, full of grace, the Lord is with thee. Blessed art thou amongst women, and blessed is the fruit of thy womb, Jesus.
1: Holy Mary, Mother of God, pray for us sinners, now and at the hour of our death.
2: Hail Mary, full of grace, the Lord is with thee. Blessed art thou amongst women, and blessed is the fruit of thy womb, Jesus.
1: Holy Mary, Mother of God, pray for us sinners, now and at the hour of our death.
2: Hail Mary, full of grace, the Lord is with thee. Blessed art thou amongst women, and blessed is the fruit of thy womb, Jesus.
1: Holy Mary, Mother of God, pray for us sinners, now and at the hour of our death.
2: Hail Mary, full of grace, the Lord is with thee. Blessed art thou amongst women, and blessed is the fruit of thy womb, Jesus.
1: Holy Mary,
2: Hail Mary, full of grace, the Lord is with thee. Blessed art thou amongst women, and blessed is the fruit of thy womb, Jesus.
1: Holy Mary, Mother of God, pray for us sinners, now.
2: Hail Mary, full of grace, the Lord is with thee. Blessed art thou amongst women, and blessed is the fruit of thy womb, Jesus.
1: Holy Mary, Mother of God, pray for us sinners, now.
2: Hail Mary, full of grace, the Lord is with thee.

0: Blessed art thou amongst women, and blessed is the fruit of thy womb, Jesus.
1: Holy Mary, Mother of God, pray for us sinners, now and at the hour of our death. Amen.
0: Hail Mary, full of grace, the Lord is with thee. Blessed art thou amongst women, and blessed is the fruit of thy womb, Jesus.
1: Holy Mary, Mother of God, pray for us sinners, now and at the hour of our death. Amen.
0: Hail Mary, full of grace, the Lord is with thee. Blessed art thou amongst women, and blessed is the fruit of thy womb, Jesus.
1: Holy Mary, Mother of God, pray for us sinners, now and at the hour of our death.

0: Death, sorrow, and mysteries, crucifixion, death of our Lord on the cross. Our Father, who art in heaven, hallowed be thy name. Thy kingdom come, thy will be done on earth as in heaven. Hail Mary, full of grace, the Lord is with thee. Blessed art thou amongst women, and blessed the fruit of thy womb, Jesus.
1: Holy Mary, Mother of God, pray for us sinners,
0: now and at the hour of our death. Hail Mary, full of grace, the Lord is with thee. Blessed art thou amongst women, and blessed the fruit of thy womb, Jesus.
1: Holy Mary, Mother of God, pray for us sinners, now and at the hour of our death.
0: Hail Mary, full of grace, the Lord is with thee. Blessed art thou amongst women, and blessed the fruit of thy womb, Jesus.
1: Holy Mary, Mother of God, pray for us sinners, now and at the hour of our death.
0: Hail Mary, full of grace, the Lord is with thee. Blessed art thou amongst women, and blessed is the fruit of thy womb, Jesus.
1: Holy Mary, Mother of God, pray for us sinners, now and at the hour of our death.
0: Hail Mary, full of grace, the Lord is with thee. Blessed art thou amongst women, and blessed is the fruit of thy womb, Jesus.
1: Holy Mary, Mother of God, pray for us sinners, now and at the hour of our death.
0: Hail Mary, full of grace, the Lord is with thee. Blessed art thou amongst women, and blessed is the fruit of thy womb, Jesus.
1: Holy Mary, Mother of God, pray for us sinners, now and at the hour of our death.
0: Hail Mary, full of grace, Lord is with thee. Blessed art thou amongst women, and blessed the fruit of thy womb, Jesus.
1: Holy Mary, Mother of God, pray for us sinners, now and at the hour of our death.
0: Hail Mary, full of grace, Lord is with thee. Blessed art thou amongst women, and blessed the fruit of thy womb, Jesus.
1: Holy Mary, Mother of God, pray for us sinners, now and at the hour of our death.
0: Hail Mary, full of grace, Lord is with thee. Blessed art thou amongst women, and blessed the fruit of thy womb, Jesus.
1: Holy Mary, Mother of God, pray for us sinners, now and at the hour of our death.
0: Hail Mary, full of grace, the Lord is with thee. Blessed art thou amongst women, and blessed the fruit of thy womb, Jesus.
1: Holy Mary, Mother of God, pray for us sinners, now and at the hour of our death.

0: Hail, Holy Queen,
1: Mother of Mercy, of our lives, and of our
0: life. To thee do we cry, our last judgment, and to thee do we send up our sighs, our sighs, and our tears. Turn then, most gracious Advocate, your paths of mercy towards us. And have peace, our exaltation, to us, those who are our Jesus. O clement, O loving, and O sweet Virgin Mary. Pray for us, Holy Mother of God. Let us pray. O God, whose only begotten Son, by his life, death, and resurrection, has purchased for us the rewards of eternal life, grant we beseech thee that meditating upon these mysteries of the most holy rosary of the Blessed Virgin Mary, we may imitate what they contain and obtain what they promise through the same Christ our Lord.
2: In the name of the Father, and of the Son, and of the Holy Ghost, and I believe in God, the Father Almighty, creator of heaven and earth, and in Jesus Christ, his only Son, our Lord, who was conceived by the Holy Ghost, born of the Virgin Mary, suffered under Pontius Pilate, was crucified, died, and was buried. He descended into hell. The third day he arose again from the dead. He ascended into heaven, sitteth at the right hand of God the Father Almighty. From thence he shall come to judge the living and the dead. Our Father who art in heaven, hallowed be thy name. Thy kingdom come, thy will be done on earth as it is in heaven.
3: Give us
2: Hail Mary, full of grace, the Lord is with thee. Blessed art thou amongst women, and blessed is the fruit of thy womb, Jesus. Hail Mary, full of grace, the Lord is with thee. Blessed art thou amongst women, and blessed is the fruit of thy womb, Jesus. Hail Mary, full of grace, the Lord is with thee. Blessed art thou amongst women, and blessed is the fruit of thy womb, Jesus.

First glorious mystery, the resurrection. Our Father, who art in heaven, hallowed be thy name. Thy kingdom come, thy will be done on earth as it is in heaven. Hail Mary, full of grace, the Lord is with thee. Blessed art thou amongst women, and blessed is the fruit of thy womb, Jesus. Hail Mary, full of grace, the Lord is with thee. Blessed art thou amongst women, and blessed is the fruit of thy womb, Jesus. Hail Mary, full of grace, the Lord is with thee. Blessed art thou amongst women, and blessed is the fruit of thy womb, Jesus. Hail Mary, full of grace, the Lord is with thee. Blessed art thou amongst women, and blessed is the fruit of thy womb, Jesus. Hail Mary, full of grace, the Lord is with thee. Blessed art thou amongst women, and blessed is the fruit of thy womb, Jesus. Hail Mary, full of grace, the Lord is with thee. Blessed art thou amongst women, and blessed is the fruit of thy womb, Jesus. Hail Mary, full of grace, the Lord is with thee. Blessed art thou amongst women, and blessed is the fruit of thy womb, Jesus. Hail Mary, full of grace, the Lord is with thee. Blessed art thou amongst women, and blessed is the fruit of thy womb, Jesus. Hail Mary, full of grace, the Lord is with thee. Blessed art thou amongst women, and blessed is the fruit of thy womb, Jesus. Hail Mary, full of grace, the Lord is with thee. Blessed art thou amongst women, and blessed is the fruit of thy womb, Jesus.

0: second glorious mystery is the Ascension. 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Thy kingdom come, thy will be done on earth as it is in heaven.
1: Give us this day our daily bread, and forgive us our trespasses, as we forgive those who trespass against us. And lead us not into temptation, but deliver
0: us from evil. Hail Mary, full of grace, the Lord is with thee. Blessed art thou amongst women, and blessed is the fruit of thy womb, Jesus.
1: Holy Mary, Mother of God, pray for us sinners now and at the hour of our death.
0: Hail Mary, full of grace, the Lord is with thee. Blessed art thou amongst women, and blessed is the fruit of thy womb, Jesus.
1: Holy Mary, Mother of God, pray for us sinners now and at the hour of our death.
0: Hail Mary, full of grace, the Lord is with thee. Blessed art thou amongst women, and blessed is the fruit of thy womb, Jesus.
1: Holy Mary, Mother of God, pray for us sinners now and at the hour of our death.
0: Hail Mary, full of grace, the Lord is with thee. Blessed art thou amongst women, and blessed is the fruit of thy womb, Jesus.
1: Holy Mary, Mother of God, pray for us sinners now and at the hour of our death.
0: Hail Mary, full of grace, the Lord is with thee. Blessed art thou amongst women, and blessed is the fruit of thy womb, Jesus.
1: Holy Mary, Mother of God, pray for us sinners now and at the hour of our death.
0: Hail Mary, full of grace, the Lord is with thee. Blessed art thou amongst women, and blessed is the fruit of thy womb, Jesus.
1: Holy Mary, Mother of God, pray for us sinners now and at the hour of our death.
0: Hail Mary, full of grace, the Lord is with thee. Blessed art thou amongst women, and blessed is the fruit of thy womb, Jesus.
1: Holy Mary, Mother of God, pray for us sinners now and at the hour of our death.
0: Hail Mary, full of grace, the Lord is with thee. Blessed art thou amongst women, and blessed is the fruit of thy womb, Jesus.
1: Holy Mary, Mother of God, pray for us sinners now and at the hour of our death.
0: Hail Mary, full of grace, the Lord is with thee. Blessed art thou amongst women, and blessed is the fruit of thy womb, Jesus.
1: Holy Mary, Mother of God, pray for us sinners now and at the hour of our death.
0: Hail Mary, full of grace, the Lord is with thee. Blessed art thou amongst women, and blessed is the fruit of thy womb, Jesus.
1: Holy Mary, Mother of God, pray for us sinners now and at the hour of our death.

0: The third glorious mystery is the descent of the Holy Ghost upon the apostles of Mary. Our Father, who art in heaven, hallowed be thy name. Thy kingdom come, thy will be done on earth as it is in heaven.
1: Give us this day our daily bread, and forgive us our trespasses, as we forgive
0: Hail Mary, full of grace, the Lord is with thee. Blessed art thou amongst women, and blessed is the fruit of thy womb, Jesus.
1: Holy Mary, Mother of God, pray for us sinners now and at the hour of our death.
0: Hail Mary, full of grace, the Lord is with thee. Blessed art thou amongst women, and blessed is the fruit of thy womb, Jesus.
1: Holy Mary, Mother of God, pray for us sinners now and at the hour of our death.
0: Hail Mary, full of grace, the Lord is with thee. Blessed art thou amongst women, and blessed is the fruit of thy womb, Jesus.
1: Holy Mary,
0: Hail Mary, full of grace, the Lord is with thee. Blessed art thou amongst women, and blessed is the fruit of thy womb, Jesus.
1: Holy Mary, Mother of God, pray for us sinners now and at the hour of
0: death. Hail Mary, full of grace, the Lord is with thee. Blessed art thou amongst women, and blessed is the fruit of thy womb, Jesus.
1: Holy Mary, Mother of God, pray for us sinners now and at the hour of death.
0: Hail Mary, full of grace, the Lord is with thee. Blessed art thou amongst women, and blessed is the fruit of thy womb, Jesus.
1: Holy Mary, Mother of God, pray for us sinners now and at the hour of our death.
0: Hail Mary, full of grace, the Lord is with thee. Blessed art thou amongst women, and blessed is the fruit of thy womb, Jesus.
1: Holy Mary, Mother of God, pray for us sinners now and at the hour of our death.
0: Hail Mary, full of grace, the Lord is with thee. Blessed art thou amongst women, and blessed is the fruit of thy womb, Jesus.
1: Holy Mary, Mother of God,
0: Hail Mary, full of grace, the Lord is with thee. Blessed art thou amongst women, and blessed is the fruit of thy womb, Jesus.
1: Holy Mary, Mother of God, pray for us sinners now and at the hour of our death.
0: Hail Mary, full of grace, the Lord is with thee. Blessed art thou amongst women, and blessed is the fruit of thy womb, Jesus.
1: Holy Mary, Mother of God, pray for us sinners now and at the hour of our death.

0: by Jesus.
1: Forgive us our sins, save us from the fire of hell. Lead all souls to heaven, especially
2: those who most need mercy. The fourth glorious mystery is the Assumption. Our Father, who art in heaven, hallowed be thy name. Thy kingdom come, thy will be done on earth as it is in heaven.
1: Give us this day our daily bread, and forgive us our trespasses, as we forgive those who trespass against us. And lead us not into temptation, but deliver us from evil.
2: Hail Mary, full of grace, the Lord is with thee. Blessed art thou among women, and blessed is the fruit of thy womb, Jesus.
1: Holy Mary, Mother of God, pray for us sinners, now and at the hour of our death.
2: Hail Mary, full of grace, the Lord is with thee. Blessed art thou among women, and blessed is the fruit of thy womb, Jesus.
1: Holy Mary, Mother of God, pray for us sinners, now and at the hour of our death.
2: Hail Mary, full of grace, the Lord is with thee. Blessed art thou among women, and blessed is the fruit of thy womb, Jesus.
1: Holy Mary, Mother of God, pray for us sinners, now and at the hour of our death.
2: Hail Mary, full of grace, the Lord is with thee. Blessed art thou among women, and blessed is the fruit of thy womb, Jesus.
1: Holy Mary, Mother of God, pray for us sinners,
2: Hail Mary, full of grace, the Lord is with thee. Blessed art thou among women, and blessed is the fruit of thy womb, Jesus.
1: Holy Mary, Mother of God, pray for us sinners, now and at the hour of our death.
2: Hail Mary, full of grace, the Lord is with thee. Blessed art thou among women, and blessed is the fruit of thy womb, Jesus.
1: Holy Mary, Mother of God, pray for us sinners, now and at the hour of our death.
2: Hail Mary, full of grace, Lord is with thee. Blessed art thou among women, and blessed is the fruit of thy womb, Jesus.
1: Holy Mary, Mother of God, pray for us sinners, now and at the hour of our death.
2: Hail Mary, full of grace, Lord is with thee. Blessed art thou among women, and blessed is the fruit of thy womb, Jesus.
1: Holy Mary, Mother of God, pray for us sinners, now and at the hour of our death.
2: Hail Mary, full of grace, Lord is with thee. Blessed art thou among women, and blessed is the fruit of thy womb, Jesus.
1: Holy Mary, Mother of God, pray for us sinners, now and at the hour of our death.
2: Hail Mary, full of grace, Lord is with thee. Blessed art thou among women, and blessed is the fruit of thy womb, Jesus.
1: Holy Mary, Mother of God, pray for us sinners, now and at the hour of our death.

0: Jesus.
1: Forgive us our sins.
2: The fifth, glorious mystery is the coronation. Our Father, who art in heaven, hallowed be thy name. Thy kingdom come, thy will be done on earth as it is in heaven.
1: Give us this
2: day
1: our daily bread, and forgive us our trespasses, as we forgive those who trespass against us. And lead us not into temptation, but deliver us from evil.
2: Hail Mary, full of grace, the Lord is with thee. Blessed art thou amongst women, and blessed is the fruit of thy womb, Jesus.
1: Holy Mary, Mother of God, pray for us sinners, now and at the hour of our death.
2: Hail Mary, full of grace, the Lord is with thee. Blessed art thou amongst women, and blessed is the fruit of thy womb, Jesus.
1: Holy Mary, Mother of God, pray for us sinners, now and at the hour of our death.
2: Hail Mary, full of grace, the Lord is with thee. Blessed art thou amongst women, and blessed is the fruit of thy womb, Jesus.
1: Holy Mary, Mother of God, pray for us sinners, now and at the hour of our death.
2: Full of grace, the Lord is with thee. Blessed art thou amongst women, and blessed is the fruit of thy womb, Jesus.
1: Holy Mary, Mother of God, pray for us sinners, now and at the hour of our death.
2: Hail Mary, full of grace, the Lord is with thee. Blessed art thou amongst women, and blessed is the fruit of thy womb, Jesus.
1: Holy Mary, Mother of God, pray for us sinners, now and at the hour of our death.
2: Hail Mary, full of grace, the Lord is with thee. Blessed art thou amongst women, and blessed is the fruit of thy womb, Jesus.
1: Holy Mary, Mother of God, pray for us sinners, now and at the hour of our death.
2: Hail Mary, full of grace, the Lord is with thee. Blessed art thou amongst women, and blessed is the fruit of thy womb, Jesus.
1: Holy Mary, Mother of God, pray for us sinners, now and at the hour of our death.
2: Hail Mary, full of grace, the Lord is with thee. Blessed art thou amongst women, and blessed is the fruit of thy womb, Jesus.
1: Holy Mary, Mother of God, pray for us sinners, now and at the hour of our death.
2: Grace, Lord, is with thee. Blessed art thou amongst women, and blessed is the fruit of thy womb, Jesus.
1: Holy Mary, Mother of God, pray for us sinners, now and at the hour of our death.
2: Hail Mary, full of grace, Lord, is with thee. Blessed art thou amongst women, and blessed is the fruit of thy womb, Jesus.
1: Holy Mary, Mother of God, pray for us sinners, now and at the hour of our death.

Forgive us our sins, and save us from the fire of hell. And God bless us, especially those who are most. Hail, Holy Queen, Mother of Mercy, and Father of Christ, and Son of God. O God, whose only begotten Son, by his life, death, and resurrection, hath purchased for us the rewards of eternal salvation, grant, we beseech thee, that in meditating upon these mysteries of the Most Holy Rosary of the Blessed Virgin Mary, we may imitate what they contain and obtain what they promise, through the same Christ our Lord.

0: In the name of the Father, and of the Son, and of the Holy Spirit. Amen. Lord, have mercy on us.
1: Christ, have mercy on us.
0: Lord, have mercy on us. Christ, hear us.
1: Christ, graciously hear us.
0: God, the Father of heaven,
1: have mercy on us.
0: God, the Son, Redeemer of the world,
1: have mercy on us.
0: God, the Holy Spirit,
1: have mercy on us.
0: Holy Trinity, one God,
1: have mercy on us.
0: Holy Mary,
1: pray for us.
0: Holy Mother of God,
1: pray for us.
0: Holy Virgin of Virgins,
1: pray for us.
0: Mother of Christ,
1: pray for us.
0: Mother of the Church,
1: pray for us.
0: Mother of Divine Grace,
1: pray for us.
0: Mother Most Pure,
1: pray for us.
0: Mother Most Chaste,
1: pray for us.
0: Mother Inviolate,
1: pray for us.
0: Mother Undefiled,
1: pray for us.
0: Mother Most Amiable,
1: pray for us.
0: Mother Most Admirable,
1: pray for us.
0: Mother of Good Counsel,
1: pray for us.
0: Mother of our Creator,
1: pray for us.
0: Mother of our Savior,
1: pray for us.
0: Virgin Most Prudent,
1: pray for us.
0: Virgin Most Venerable,
1: pray for us.
0: Virgin Most Renowned,
1: pray for us.
0: Virgin Most Powerful,
1: pray for us.
0: Virgin Most Merciful,
1: pray for us.
0: Virgin Most Faithful,
1: pray for us.
0: Mirror of Justice,
1: pray for us.
0: Seat of Wisdom,
1: pray for us.
0: Cause of our Joy,
1: pray for us.
0: Spiritual Vessel,
1: pray for us.
0: Vessel of Honor,
1: pray for us.
0: Singular Vessel of Devotion,
1: pray for us.
0: Mystical Rose,
1: pray for us.
0: Tower of David,
1: pray for us.
0: Tower of Ivory,
1: pray for us.
0: House of Gold,
1: pray for us.
0: Ark of the Covenant,
1: pray for us.
0: Gate of Heaven,
1: pray for us.
0: Morning Star,
1: pray for us.
0: Health of the Sick,
1: pray for us.
0: Refuge of Sinners,
1: pray for us.
0: Comforter of the Afflicted,
1: pray for us.
0: Help of Christians,
1: pray for us.
0: Queen of Angels,
1: pray for us.
0: Queen of Patriarchs,
1: pray for us.
0: Queen of Prophets,
1: pray for us.
0: Queen of Apostles,
1: pray for us.
0: Queen of Martyrs,
1: pray for us.
0: Queen of Confessors,
1: pray for us.
0: Queen of Virgins,
1: pray for us.
0: Queen of All Saints,
1: pray for us.
0: Queen conceived without original sin,
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0: Queen of Families,
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0: Queen of Peace,
1: pray for us.
0: Lamb of God, who takest away the sins of the world,
2: spare us, O Lord.
0: Lamb of God, who takest away the sins of the world,
2: graciously hear us, O Lord.
0: Lamb of God, who takest away the sins of the world,
2: have mercy on us.
0: Pray for us, O Holy Mother of God,
2: that we may be made worthy of the promises of Christ.
0: Let us pray. Grant, we beseech thee, O Lord God, that we, thy servants, may enjoy perpetual health of mind and body, and by the glorious intercession of the Blessed Mary, ever-Virgin, be delivered from present sorrow and enjoy everlasting happiness, through Christ our Lord.
2: Amen.

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0: Divinum auxilium et semper abiscum.
2: A short instruction on the Holy Mass. Of all the practices recommended by our holy religion, morning and evening prayers, prayers before and after meals, visits to the Most Holy Sacrament, Rosary, Way of the Cross, etc., the August Sacrifice of the Mass is the greatest, the most precious, and the most holy, as well as the most conducive to man's salvation. Holy Mass was instituted by Christ Himself at the Last Supper. He commanded his apostles to do the same that he had done, saying, "Do this for a commemoration of me." Assisting at Holy Mass, you should have the fourfold intention of adoration, by which we acknowledge our dependence on God as the ruler over life and death, of praise and thanksgiving for the benefits conferred on us, of reparation for our sins and negligences, of impetration to implore of Him the grace necessary for our salvation. If you desire to implore other benefits from God through the Holy Sacrifice of the Mass, very well, but do not forget the main intention. You can offer the Mass in union with the priest for some particular end, for instance, to obtain the grace to practice a particular virtue, overcome a special temptation, or obtain any other favor, either for yourself or your neighbor.

have our faith because we believe what God has revealed and what he teaches us through the church. We obey the church when we believe. We make acts of faith. It's an act of obedience. We don't understand the mysteries of our faith. We don't figure them out. We believe because God tells us, because the church teaches us. We obey. We obey when it comes to the commandments of the church, the precepts of the church. We don't choose them. Just like we don't choose the faith, we don't choose the commandments, we obey. When the priest celebrates the traditional Latin Mass, he obeys the rites of the church, the rubrics. He follows them as carefully as he possibly can. It's an act of obedience. The whole life of Catholics is that of obedience because we know the church knows better and the church is able to teach us how to live our Catholic lives, how to pray, what to pray for. The church tells us everything and we are happy to obey, and we do so with joy in our hearts because the church can teach us how to love God and how to serve him. Protestantism is a rebellion, just like King Saul's rebellion. It's a rebellion against

0: being attached to our own will and our own way of doing things. In fact, everything we do is dictated to us by the church, handed down by the laws of the church, by the traditional code of canon law, by the rubrics, by the customs and the practices of our forefathers, and we do what has been proven and tried as producing saints. And we're happy to do it. We're not traditional because we want to be, because we choose to be, because this is our own idea, but because the church teaches us that. And the church has condemned all the modern errors and all the liberalism and the religious liberty and the ecumenism. It's all condemned. And the church has taught us. Archbishop Lefebvre was accused of saying, "You are disobedient to the Pope, Pope Paul VI, by refusing to say the new Mass." And he says, "Either I must obey the Pope before Vatican II or the Popes after Vatican II. I can't obey both. They're in contradiction with one another. Whom must I obey? The Church, the mind of the Church, of course." And the same applies to us too. And so it's our love of obedience which makes us traditional Catholics. And it's our love of obedience to the Church, the mind of the Church, the way the Church loves and adores and serves Almighty God. That's why we keep all the rules and customs. And that obedience is a precious virtue.
1: It is certainly an image of a sorry world indeed, a world without saints. But it is a world in which we will live, a world where martyrs refuse to shed their blood, where young men refuse the call to the priesthood, where confessors shy away from defending their faith, where mothers no longer sacrifice themselves to our Lord through their children, through their family, where children choose their own will to obedience, where the Mass is not loved, where the Blessed Sacrament is not devoutly received, where confession is ignored, where Our Lady is forgotten, where instead men and women indulge only in selfishness and in worldliness. But it is a world in which we will live. It will be a world in which souls are damned unless souls generously answer the call to sanctity. The world is in dire need of an epidemic of sanctity. None of us can be content to step back and hide away under this ugly guise of mediocrity, to expect someone else to become a saint, to expect somebody else to make that step, to make that sacrifice. No saint ever thought that way. And if all men thought that way, it would be a sorry, sorry, sorry world.
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3: In the name of the Father, and of the Son, and of the Holy Ghost, amen. Dear faithful, I read somewhere that in the past, I think it was during the time of the Renaissance, the great artists would be put under great pressure to produce many, many works of art. And so in order to meet the demand, they developed a method that would help them produce many artworks, but with very little labor. And this was to gather around themselves a school of disciples who they would then teach. And they would instruct them on the techniques and the different ways to use lighting and shading and brush strokes. And so they would then guide them to paint a masterpiece, at least the fabrics and the backgrounds and the majority of the work. But when the skill of the student was exhausted and they could do nothing more perfect on the painting, the master himself would come and take over. And he would add all of the details to the painting that just made it stand out as a unique masterpiece. They would often paint the hands of the persons in the picture and the faces, which were the most difficult parts. And so they would reserve them to themselves, whereas the majority of the painting, a lot of the work, was done by the students. Now, when we look about us at this masterpiece of creation, we think about the fact that God himself is an artist in the work that he performed. And among all of the most beautiful things that he has made, there is one which stands out with even more splendor. And that is the work of the Incarnation.

0: The work of the Incarnation, where God himself entered into human history, he took to himself a human nature. This work, this union of human and divine in the person of Jesus Christ, is the work par excellence of God. And this work is reserved to the Holy Ghost. It is assigned to him, and we say that it is by attribution. It is attributed to the Holy Ghost. Being a great work of God's love for the human race, all works of love are attributed to the Spirit of love, to the Holy Ghost. We pray in the Creed at Mass that we believe in Jesus Christ, who was conceived by the Holy Ghost. And so it is due to his activity, to his power, that this great masterpiece came about. Now, when we think about the work of our own sanctification, there is a great parallel between the sanctification of a soul and the work of the Incarnation. Because what other than the forming of Christ in the soul is the work of our sanctification? For a soul to become holy, it is to become more like Christ. And this work, too, is reserved to the Holy Ghost. We have the words of St. Paul when he's talking about this work of sanctification. He says, "Let this mind be in you, which was also in Christ Jesus." So it is the bringing of the mind to think as Christ thinks. This is part of our work of sanctification. And our Lord himself told us, he said, "Learn of me, for I am meek and humble of heart." And so not only our mind must be brought to resemble that of Christ, but even our heart. Our whole being must become another Christ, and so we live up to that title of Christian. Every Christian must be another Christ in mind, in heart, in everything. Now, when the Holy Ghost comes to do this work in our souls, he too, like the artists of the Renaissance, he works in two ways. One is by way of the virtues. He communicates to the soul the virtues that we need to order our human nature so that we may, by looking at the model of Christ, we may strive to imitate his example. And as we take our hesitating steps, one after the other, towards heaven, we start to resemble more and more the activity of Christ. We become more virtuous, we become more ordered, we become more perfect. And yet there comes a time where our human efforts, our human activity becomes exhausted. We can go no further, we don't know what else to do. And at that moment, the divine artist, the Holy Ghost, comes to finish the work. And he does this by means of his gifts. It is by means of the gifts of the Holy Ghost that the perfection of our sanctification is completed. And so today, on the Feast of Pentecost, I'd like to speak a little bit about these divine gifts. First of all, the gifts of the Holy Ghost. When we speak about them, when we read the manuals of theology, a very common image that is used to explain them is that of the sails on a ship. We know that a ship can take itself wherever it wants to go by means of the oars. The sailors sweat and work very hard to paddle the boat, and they can move their boat wherever they want to go, but it is painstaking. It's slow. It's difficult. And yet when they hoist a sail and catch the breeze, the boat is moved without effort, quickly to where it wants to go. Very easily. And so the chief difference between the gifts and the virtues, even though they take us to the same place, it is the way that they operate. It is characteristic of human virtue to be hesitating, to be full of effort. It requires great effort to be virtuous. And even when we have put in the hard work, we're even still then a little bit unsure if this is the way to go. And so that is characteristic of all human activity, hesitancy, weakness. And it is the mark of the divine to work with confidence, to work with strength, to work with speed, to do things perfectly without any effort. And this is what happens when the Holy Ghost comes into the soul to perfect us by means of the activity of the gifts. Now, how many gifts are there? How many times or how many places does the Holy Ghost place his gifts? And there are seven. Seven gifts of the Holy Ghost. The children preparing for confirmation will be able to tell you what they are. But these gifts, they are placed into each of the faculties of the soul, whereby we can perform any human activity. And so the Holy Ghost puts a possibility for us to be moved in all of the ways that we can move ourselves. And so if we can practice a virtue, the Holy Ghost can inspire us and make us do it perfectly. Take, for example, the virtue of prudence. Virtue of prudence is whereby we make good decisions on how to act. And it takes time to come to a prudent decision. We first have to take counsel from those who may know. We read a book about a subject, or we speak to someone who is a professional or somebody who has experience. And we learn from them what is the perfect way to act. And then we take that knowledge away and we sit down and consider it for ourselves. In my circumstances, what can I then apply of all this knowledge that I have learned? And when we've weighed everything thoroughly, we make a decision. I will do this. And even then, it's kind of, well, I think it's the best thing to do. And then we carry it out. That whole process of prudence, while it's going on, while we are making the effort to be virtuous, the Holy Ghost can come and enlighten us by the gift of counsel and just make it crystal clear in a moment exactly what needs to be done and why and how. And so that is how the Holy Ghost can inspire us in any activity, whether it's prudence or justice or fortitude or temperance. Let's take temperance as another example. When we're struggling to decide whether I take another piece of chocolate cake for dessert, the appetite inside us says, yes, now, more, more. How much more? A lot more. And so our reason tries to keep control and it says, well, I've already had a piece of dessert and it seems like that may be enough for me. And the appetite says, no, more. And so the reason is, well, I could justify another one. It is Pentecost after all. It's a big feast day today. Reason to celebrate, but, you know, there's not enough to go around. And so we're in this process of deliberating. Do we practice temperance right now? Do we indulge a little bit? That is the virtue of temperance working in our soul. But when it comes to the gift of the Holy Ghost, it is called the gift of the fear of God. That comes and enlightens the mind to show you exactly what it is that we are weighing up. If we go too far in the enjoyment of the good things of life, it will pull us away from God. And when we put those two things side by side, the choice is very easy. I wouldn't draw away from God, not even for a second piece of cake. And so the decision is made in the blink of an eye, without any effort. Decision made. And so the Holy Ghost can act in any part of our soul in this way. Now, when do these gifts come to the soul? Where do they come from? And they come to the soul at the same time as the virtue of charity. When a child is baptized, the water is poured on their forehead, the grace of God is poured into the soul. The Holy Ghost is made resident there in the soul. And the first gift the Holy Ghost gives to the soul is charity. And along with charity comes all of the gifts. They are an integral part of the spiritual organism that is communicated to the soul with the state of grace. And so these gifts are with us as long as we are in the state of grace. And should we lose the state of grace, so too we lose the gifts. Finally, why does he give us these gifts? What is the purpose of these gifts? St. Thomas Aquinas tells us that in relation to the gifts, he says it's a little bit like the newly graduated doctor. A young man or a young woman who has spent many years studying to become a doctor, they finally reach the final examination, they pass, they're awarded their certificate that they're now a doctor, and they leave their place of study and they begin to practice. Now, such a young doctor, they have their certification. They have a lot of theory, they have a lot of knowledge in their head, but their experience is very limited. And although it's ample for them to deal with the common ailments of mankind, when they come against a harder case, when they come up against something more difficult, they're out of their depth. And it's at that point they need to refer this patient to a specialist, somebody who has great experience, someone who has more knowledge. And so they run out of ideas or they run out of skill and they must say, for your benefit, you need to see this other man or this other person. He says it's a bit like that when it comes to the work of our sanctification. By means of the virtues, we all are fitted by God to deal with the ordinary trials and difficulties of this life. We can overcome the ordinary temptation. We can overcome the ordinary weakness in our nature just by a faithful practice of the virtues. But should we come up against something that is at the level of a crisis, an extreme weakness of our nature, or an extremely aggressive temptation of the devil, he says that's where we need a specialist. That's where we are out of our depth. And that's when the Holy Ghost needs to come in with his gifts to take over. And you remember, hopefully you have attended a ceremony of baptism before. You would see that at the end, the priest gives to the child a white garment. And it is the will of the church, it is the will of God, that this white garment that symbolizes the purity of soul be carried throughout life without stain. That this child live its entire life in the state of grace and never once losing that grace by mortal sin. That is only possible when we know how to call into action these gifts of the Holy Ghost. Because there will be times when souls are met by an opponent far beyond their strength. And yet, by means of these gifts, which come along with the sanctifying grace and the state of charity, we have everything we need to overcome the opponent, even if he be 50 million times stronger than we are. And so there we have, hopefully now, a better understanding of these wonderful gifts that God has given us. And just to conclude, I'd like to draw three conclusions. The first one is that if these gifts come to us at the same time as grace, they also come in proportion to charity. And so if we wish to develop the activity of these gifts in our soul, the way that we must do that is by growing in our souls the intensity of charity. And so any activity that grows in charity will also increase the gifts of the Holy Ghost. Whether it's simply prayer, humble prayer to God, or maybe it's an act of charity to our neighbor where we actually exercise this loving of another for God's sake. Or maybe it's the reception of the sacraments. Any way that the soul grows in charity allows for a growth in the gifts of the Holy Ghost. In this way, it's a bit like enlarging the sails on our ship, making the sails bigger so that they can catch more wind so we can go more quickly. Another conclusion is that if these gifts are for us to catch the wind, if we want these gifts to be working in us more actively, well, go to where we must expect to find greater wind. Like the sailors of old, when they wanted to cross the oceans, they would go down to the roaring 40s, hoist their sails and be whisked away to the other side of the world by these hugely strong currents of wind. Where is the Holy Ghost wanting to work? Where is this divine inspiration waiting to happen? It is exactly where we are supposed to be working by means of virtue. And so when we take to heart the practice of virtue, of ordering our nature, of growing in reason, reasonable action in every part of our soul, this is the easiest way to entice the Holy Ghost to take us the rest of the way. We can't just sit down in front of the blank canvas and expect the Holy Ghost to finish the job. He says, I'll finish it when you start it. Once you've done your part, I will come and help you. But I'm not going to do it by myself. And so to start practicing those virtues day by day, step by step. And then finally, these gifts of the Holy Ghost, if they are so precious for us, if they make our life so easy, we don't want to have any time when we would neglect these inspirations. Like the sailors who end up in the middle of the ocean and there is no wind. And they're sitting there in the doldrums. Imagine if they were there with no wind and they just decided to put the sails down. Oh well, there's no point. There's no wind here anyway, so we'll put them down. How foolish they would be. Rather, keep the sails up and pray that there may be some gust of wind that's going to carry them away to happiness. So too with us, when there is an inspiration of the Holy Ghost, we must respond to it. It's a bit like keeping those sails nice and tight. So no matter how gentle that inspiration may be, we may catch it and we may be moved by it so that those fine lines of perfection can be added one at a time to this masterpiece that is happening in our very souls. so that by the time we come to the end of our life, we have not only made great progress by means of the virtues, but we may have reached that point of ultimate perfection where we can see in our souls the perfect image of our Lord and God, our Lord Jesus Christ. In the name of the Father, and of the Son, and of the Holy Ghost. Amen.
1: The sacrament of confirmation is one of the most impressive sacraments. Difficult because we don't have much under the senses. The Holy Ghost is different. He's a pure spirit. To him was entrusted the work of our sanctification. And especially in the sacrament of confirmation, we see that. He's sent to us to be our consoler, our defender, our protector. He makes of us soldiers of Christ, imprinting in our soul the character of confirmation by which we are associated to the mission of saving souls in this fight, defending the faith, protecting the church. The other effect of the confirmation are the gifts of the Holy Ghost, very, very special capacities by which we are made docile to the inspiration of the Holy Ghost. He really wants to make us grow from, these are the words of St. Paul, from shining, from clarity into clarity in the image of the Son of God. He really wants to transform us into children of God. His masterpiece was our Lord Jesus Christ, his humanity, and he wants to do the same with us. He's the one who is putting in us these feelings of a son, of a child, towards his Father. In fact, whenever we say Father to God, it's always with him, in him. We see how close he wants to be with us. He really wants to make out of us masterpieces for God. And so you have different parts in the confirmation. First, the bishop is asking for these gifts, imposing the hands, like the apostles did from the very start of the history of the church. And then you have the confirmation itself. The young or older come to the bishop, accompanied by their sponsors. And the bishop is anointing their forehead with holy chrism, saying these words, I sign you with the sign of the cross, and I confirm you with the chrism of salvation. And he says, in which name he does that? In the name of the Father, and of the Son, and of the Holy Ghost. It's very short words, but very mighty. They are vested by the might of God himself. And so these words, they effect, make real what they mean. And when we say sign of the cross, the soul is marked with the character of confirmation. Confirm you with the chrism of salvation, and the soul is strengthened with all this increase, tremendous increase in sanctifying grace, in all the virtues and the gifts, the seven gifts of the Holy Ghost. It's so beautiful. It shows us how intimate God wants to be with us. In heaven it will be so, but he wants it to start here. On earth, of course, it's more difficult. Because we are in the regime of the faith which is like a veil, which is hiding us, like the clouds are hiding the sun. Nevertheless, we know that it's real, that there is a sun, even if we are under the cover. And the same with the faith. We know that it's real. God is real. And his gift and his bounty, his mercy. But we don't see it right now. Nevertheless, and once again, it's true. It's the reality to which we are called already here on earth in order to go to heaven.
0: Litany of Saint Joseph. Lord, have mercy on us. Lord, have mercy on us. Christ, hear us. God, the Father of heaven,
2: have mercy on us. God the Son, Redeemer of the world. God the Holy Ghost. Holy Trinity, one God. Holy Mary. Saint Joseph. Renowned offspring of David. Light of patriarchs. Spouse of the Mother of God. Chaste guardian of the Virgin. Foster father of the Son of God. Diligent protector of Christ. Head of the Holy Family. Joseph most just. Joseph most chaste. Joseph most prudent. Joseph most strong. Joseph most obedient. Joseph most faithful. Mirror of patience. Lover of poverty. Model of artisans. Glory of home life. Guardian of virgins. Pillar of families. Solace of the wretched. Hope of the sick. Patron of the dying. Terror of demons. Protector of holy church. Lamb of God who takest away the sins of the world. Lamb of God who takest away the sins of the world. Lamb of God who takest away the sins of the world. He made him Lord of his house. Let us pray. O God, who in thy unspeakable providence didst thou say to choose blessed Joseph to be the spouse of thine own most holy mother, grant, we beseech thee, that we may deserve to have him for our intercessor in heaven, whom we reverence as our defender on earth, who livest and reignest world without end.
3: The first thing is that we have to constantly remind ourselves that this could be our last moment. We have to live every day of our life as though we will never have the opportunity to return to the confessional, as though we will never have the opportunity to ask for forgiveness again. And if we do that, we won't fall into sin. If we live our entire life as though we will never have the possibility of going back to the confessional, we will make sure that we don't fall into grave sin. At the same point, at those opportunities that we do have to return to the confessional, we should make them count. Not just constantly depending upon the confessional to bring us back into the grace of God, but to use the confessional in very much the same way that we receive Holy Communion, as a growth of spiritual life, as a growth in the spiritual life itself, and in the life of grace within our own hearts. We have to go to the confessional not just because we're in the state of sin, but also because we want to love God more. The confessional is not supposed to be a scary place where all we do is get punished. The confessional is supposed to be another home where we can beg for God to help us to do penance for the sins that we have committed. It is a sign of God's love for us. And it must not be misused.
2: The divine praises and reparation for the sins of blasphemy. Blessed be God.
4: Blessed be his holy name.
2: Blessed be Jesus Christ, true God and true man.
4: Blessed be the name of Jesus.
2: Blessed be his most sacred heart.
4: Blessed be his most precious blood.
2: Blessed be Jesus in the most holy sacrament of the altar.
4: Blessed be
2: the Holy Ghost, the Paraclete.
4: Blessed be the great Mother of God, Mary most holy.
2: Blessed be her holy and immaculate conception.
4: Blessed be her glorious assumption.
2: Blessed be the name of Mary, Virgin and Mother.
4: Blessed be Saint Joseph, her most chaste spouse.
2: Blessed be God in his angels and in his saints.
5: A short meditation from the wisdom of the saints. It is easy enough to feel drawn to good, healthy people who have pleasant manners. But that is only natural love, not charity. A mother does not love her sick or possibly deformed child because he is lovable, but because she is his mother. We must pray to the Holy Ghost to put into our hearts that selfless devotion, which nature has put into hers. St. Robert Bellarmine.

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0: The Rosary is the most beautiful and the most rich in graces of all prayers. It is the prayer that touches most the heart of the Mother of God. And if you wish peace to reign in your homes, recite the Family Rosary. 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
2: Believe in God, the Father Almighty, Creator of heaven and of earth, and in Jesus Christ, His only Son, our Lord, who was conceived by the Holy Ghost, born of the Virgin Mary, suffered under Pontius Pilate, was crucified, died, and was buried. He descended into hell, the third day He rose again from the dead. He ascended into heaven and sitteth at the right hand of God, the Father Almighty. From thence He shall come to judge the living and the dead.
3: I make the Lord God, the Lord God, of saints, and the kingdom of saints, the resurrection of the body and life of the last. Amen.
2: Our Father who art in heaven, hallowed be thy name, thy kingdom come, thy will be done on earth as it is in heaven.
3: Give us this day our daily bread, and forgive us our trespasses, that we forgive those who trespass us against us, and lead us not into temptation, but deliver us from evil. Amen.
2: Hail Mary, full of grace, the Lord is with thee. Blessed art thou amongst women, and blessed is the fruit of thy womb, Jesus.
3: Holy Mary, Mother of God, pray for us sinners, now and at the hour of our death. Amen.
2: Mary, full of grace, the Lord is with thee. Blessed art thou amongst women, and blessed is the fruit of thy womb, Jesus.
3: Holy Mary, Mother of God, pray for us sinners, now and at the hour of our death. Amen.
2: Hail Mary, full of grace, the Lord is with thee. Blessed art thou amongst women, and blessed is the fruit of thy womb, Jesus.
3: Holy Mary, Mother of God, pray for us sinners, now and at the hour of our death. Amen.

0: most joyful mystery is the Annunciation. Our Father who art in heaven, hallowed be thy name. 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
1: Give us this day our daily bread, and forgive us our trespasses, as we forgive those who trespass against us. And lead us not into temptation, but deliver us from evil. Amen.
0: Hail Mary, full of grace, the Lord is with thee. Blessed art thou amongst women, and blessed is the fruit of thy womb, Jesus.
1: Holy Mary, Mother of God, pray for us sinners, now and at the hour of our death. Amen.
0: Hail Mary, full of grace, the Lord is with thee. Blessed art thou amongst women, and blessed is the fruit of thy womb, Jesus.
1: Holy Mary, Mother of God, pray for us sinners, now and at the hour of our death. Amen.
0: Hail Mary, full of grace, the Lord is with thee. Blessed art thou amongst women, and blessed is the fruit of thy womb, Jesus.
1: Holy Mary, Mother of God, pray for us sinners, now and at the hour of our death. Amen.
0: Mary, full of grace, the Lord is with thee. Blessed art thou amongst women, and blessed is the fruit of thy womb, Jesus.
1: Holy Mary, Mother of God, pray for us sinners, now and at the hour of our death. Amen.
0: Now, Mary, full of grace, the Lord is with thee. Blessed art thou amongst women, and blessed is the fruit of thy womb, Jesus.
1: Holy Mary, Mother of God, pray for us sinners, now and at the hour of our death. Amen.
0: Mary, full of grace, the Lord is with thee. Blessed art thou amongst women, and blessed is the fruit of thy womb, Jesus.
1: Holy Mary, Mother of God, pray for us sinners, now and at the hour of our death. Amen.
0: Mary, full of grace, the Lord is with thee. Blessed art thou amongst women, and blessed is the fruit of thy womb, Jesus.
1: Holy Mary, Mother of God, pray for us sinners, now and at the hour of our death. Amen.
0: Mary, full of grace, the Lord is with thee. Blessed art thou amongst women, and blessed is the fruit of thy womb, Jesus.
1: Holy Mary, Mother of God, pray for us sinners, now at the hour of our death. Amen.
0: Mary, full of grace, the Lord is with thee. Blessed art thou amongst women, and blessed is the fruit of thy womb, Jesus.
1: Holy Mary, Mother of God, pray for us sinners, now at the hour of our death. Amen.
0: Mary, full of grace, the Lord is with thee. Blessed art thou amongst women, and blessed is the fruit of thy womb, Jesus.
1: Holy Mary, Mother

0: Obládíš a
1: give us service, save us from the highest fire. And lead all souls to heaven, especially those who are most in need of thy mercy.
2: The second joyful mystery, the visitation. Our Father who art in heaven, hallowed be thy name, thy kingdom come, thy will be done on earth as it is in heaven.
1: Give us this day our daily bread, and forgive us our trespasses, as we forgive those who trespass against us. And lead us not into temptation, but deliver us from evil. Amen.
2: Hail Mary, full of grace, the Lord is with thee. Blessed art thou amongst women, and blessed is the fruit of thy womb, Jesus.
1: Holy Mary, Mother of God, pray for us sinners, now and at the hour of our death. Amen.
2: Hail Mary, full of grace, the Lord is with thee. Blessed art thou amongst women, and blessed is the fruit of thy womb, Jesus.
1: Holy Mary, Mother of God, pray for us sinners, now and at the hour of our death. Amen.
2: Blessed art thou amongst women, and blessed is the fruit of thy womb, Jesus.
1: Holy Mary, Mother of God, pray for us sinners, now and at the hour of our death. Amen.
2: Hail Mary, full of grace, the Lord is with thee. Blessed art thou amongst women, and blessed is the fruit of thy womb, Jesus.
1: Holy Mary, Mother of God, pray for us sinners, now and at the hour of our death. Amen.
2: Hail Mary, full of grace, the Lord is with thee. Blessed art thou amongst women, and blessed is the fruit of thy womb, Jesus.
1: Holy Mary, Mother of God, pray for us sinners, now and at the hour of our death. Amen.
2: Hail Mary, full of grace, the Lord is with thee. Blessed art thou amongst women, and blessed is the fruit of thy womb, Jesus.
1: Holy Mary, Mother of God, pray for us sinners, now and at the hour of our death. Amen.
2: Hail Mary, full of grace, the Lord is with thee. Blessed art thou amongst women, and blessed is the fruit of thy womb, Jesus.
1: Holy Mary, Mother of God, pray for us sinners, now and at the hour of our death. Amen.
2: Hail Mary, full of grace, the Lord is with thee. Blessed art thou amongst women, and blessed is the fruit of thy womb, Jesus.
1: Holy Mary, Mother of God, pray for us sinners, now and at the hour of our death. Amen.
2: Hail Mary, full of grace, the Lord is with thee. Blessed art thou amongst women, and blessed is the fruit of thy womb, Jesus.
1: Holy Mary, Mother of God, pray for us sinners, now and at the hour of our death. Amen.
2: Hail Mary, full of grace, the Lord is with thee. Blessed art thou amongst women, and blessed is the fruit of thy womb, Jesus.
1: Holy Mary, Mother of God, pray for us sinners, now and at the hour

0: Father, who art in heaven, hallowed be thy name, thy kingdom come, thy will be done on earth as it is in heaven.
1: Give us this day our daily bread, and forgive us our trespasses, as we forgive those who trespass against us. And lead us not into temptation, but deliver us from evil. Amen.
0: Mary, full of grace, the Lord is with thee. Blessed art thou amongst women, and blessed is the fruit of thy womb, Jesus.
1: Holy Mary, Mother of God, pray for us sinners, now and at the hour of our death. Amen.
0: Mary, full of grace, the Lord is with thee. Blessed art thou amongst women, and blessed is the fruit of thy womb, Jesus.
1: Holy Mary, Mother of God, pray for us sinners, now and at the hour of our death. Amen. Holy Mary, Mother of God, pray for us sinners, now and at the hour of our death. Amen.
0: Mary, full of grace, Lord, be with thee. Blessed art thou amongst women, and blessed is the fruit of thy womb, Jesus.
1: Holy Mary, Mother of God, pray for us sinners, now and at the hour of our death. Amen.
0: Mary, full of grace, Lord, be with thee. Blessed art thou amongst women, and blessed is the fruit of thy womb, Jesus.
1: Holy Mary, Mother of God, pray for us sinners, now and at the hour of our death. Holy Mary, Mother of God, pray for us sinners, now at the hour of our death. Amen.
0: Mary, full of grace, the Lord is with thee. Blessed art thou amongst women, and blessed is the fruit of thy womb, Jesus.
1: Holy Mary, Mother of God, pray for us sinners, now at the hour of our death. Amen.
0: Mary, full of grace, the Lord is with thee. Blessed art thou amongst women, and blessed is the fruit of thy womb, Jesus.
1: Holy Mary, Mother of God, pray for us sinners, now at the hour of our death. Amen. Holy Mary, Mother of God, pray for us sinners, now at the hour of our death. Amen. Holy Mary, Mother of God, pray for us sinners.

0: cleansed and purification of our Lady. Our Father who art in heaven, hallowed be thy name, thy kingdom come, thy will be done on earth as it is in heaven.
1: Give us this day our daily bread, and forgive us our trespasses, as we forgive those who trespass against us. And lead us not into temptation, but deliver us from evil. Amen.
0: Hail Mary, full of grace, the Lord is with thee. Blessed art thou amongst women, and blessed is the fruit of thy womb, Jesus.
1: Holy Mary, Mother of God, pray for us sinners, now and at the hour of our death. Amen.
0: Hail Mary, full of grace, the Lord is with thee. Blessed art thou amongst women, and blessed is the fruit of thy womb, Jesus.
1: Holy Mary, Mother of God, pray for us sinners, now and at the hour of our death. Amen.
0: Hail Mary, full of grace, the Lord is with thee. Blessed art thou amongst women, and blessed is the fruit of thy womb, Jesus.
1: Holy Mary, Mother of God, pray for us sinners, now and at the hour of our death. Amen.
0: Hail Mary, full of grace, the Lord is with thee. Blessed art thou amongst women, and blessed is the fruit of thy womb, Jesus.
1: Holy Mary, Mother of God, pray for us sinners, now and at the hour of our death. Amen.
0: Hail Mary, full of grace, the Lord is with thee. Blessed art thou amongst women, and blessed is the fruit of thy womb, Jesus.
1: Holy Mary, Mother of God, pray for us sinners, now and at the hour of our death. Amen.
0: Hail Mary, full of grace, the Lord is with thee. Blessed art thou amongst women, and blessed is the fruit of thy womb, Jesus.
1: Holy Mary, Mother of God, pray for us sinners, now and at the hour of our death. Amen.
0: Hail Mary, full of grace, the Lord is with thee. Blessed art thou amongst women, and blessed is the fruit of thy womb, Jesus.
1: Holy Mary, Mother of God, pray for us sinners, now and at the hour of our death. Amen.
0: Hail Mary, full of grace, the Lord is with thee. Blessed art thou amongst women, and blessed is the fruit of thy womb, Jesus.
1: Holy Mary, Mother of God, pray for us sinners, now and at the hour of our death. Amen.
0: Hail Mary, full of grace, the Lord is with thee. Blessed art thou amongst women, and blessed is the fruit of thy womb, Jesus.
1: Holy Mary, Mother of God, pray for us sinners, now and at the hour of our death. Amen.
0: Hail Mary, full of grace, the Lord is with thee. Blessed art thou amongst women, and blessed is the fruit of thy womb, Jesus.
1: Holy Mary, Mother of God,

0: my Jesus.
1: The fifth joyful mystery is the finding of the child Jesus in the temple. And Father, who art in heaven, hallowed be thy name. Thy kingdom come, thy will be done on earth as it is in heaven.
2: Give us this day our daily bread, and forgive us our trespasses, as we forgive those who trespass against us. And lead us not into temptation, but deliver us from evil. Amen.
1: Hail Mary, full of grace, the Lord is with thee. Blessed art thou amongst women, and blessed is the fruit of thy womb, Jesus.
2: Holy Mary, Mother of God, pray for us sinners, now and at the hour of our death. Amen.
1: Hail Mary, full of grace, the Lord is with thee. Blessed art thou amongst women, and blessed is the fruit of thy womb, Jesus.
2: Holy Mary, Mother of God, pray for us sinners, now and at the hour of our death. Amen.
1: Hail Mary, full of grace, the Lord is with thee. Blessed art thou amongst women, blessed is the fruit of thy womb, Jesus.
2: Holy Mary, Mother of God, pray for us sinners, now and at the hour of our death. Amen.
1: Hail Mary, full of grace, the Lord is with thee. Blessed art thou amongst women, and blessed is the fruit of thy womb, Jesus.
2: Holy Mary, Mother of God, pray for us sinners, now and at the hour of our death. Amen.
1: Hail Mary, full of grace, the Lord is with thee. Blessed art thou amongst women, and blessed is the fruit of thy womb, Jesus.
2: Holy Mary, Mother of God, pray for us sinners, now and at the hour of our death. Amen.
1: Hail Mary, full of grace, the Lord is with thee. Blessed art thou amongst women, and blessed is the fruit of thy womb, Jesus.
2: Holy Mary, Mother of God, pray for us sinners, now and at the hour of our death. Amen.
1: Hail Mary, full of grace, the Lord is with thee. Blessed art thou amongst women, and blessed is the fruit of thy womb, Jesus.
2: Holy Mary, Mother of God, pray for us sinners, now and at the hour of our death. Holy Mary, Mother of God, pray for us sinners, now at the hour of our death. Amen.
1: Hail Mary, full of grace, the Lord is with thee. Blessed art thou amongst women, and blessed is the fruit of thy womb, Jesus.
2: Holy Mary, Mother of God, pray for us sinners, now at the hour of our death. Amen.
1: Hail Mary, full of grace, the Lord is with thee. Blessed art thou amongst women, and blessed is the fruit of thy womb, Jesus.
2: Holy Mary, Mother of God, pray for us sinners, now at the hour of our death. Amen.

0: For us the rewards of eternal life. Grant we beseech thee that by meditating upon these mysteries of the Most Holy Rosary of the Blessed Virgin Mary, we may imitate what they contain and obtain what they promise through the same Christ our Lord.
1: Amen. A short meditation from the wisdom of the saints. Happy the man whose words issue from the Holy Spirit and not from himself. Saint Anthony of Padua.
2: An act of spiritual communion. In the name of the Father, and of the Son, and of the Holy Spirit. Amen. My Jesus, I believe that you are present in the most holy sacrament. I love you above all things, and I desire to receive you into my soul. Since I cannot at this moment receive you sacramentally, come at least spiritually into my heart. I embrace you as if you were already there and unite myself wholly to you. Never permit me to be separated from you. Amen. In the name of the Father, and of the Son, and of the Holy Spirit. Amen.
3: The Holy Rosary. In the name of the Father, and of the Son, and of the Holy Ghost. Amen. I believe in God, the Father Almighty, Creator of heaven and earth, and in Jesus Christ, His only Son, our Lord, who was conceived by the Holy Ghost, born of the Virgin Mary, suffered under Pontius Pilate, was crucified, died, and was buried. He descended into hell. The third day He rose again from the dead. He ascended into heaven, sitteth at the right hand of God, the Father Almighty. From thence He shall come to judge the living and the dead. Our Father, who art in heaven, hallowed be thy name. Thy kingdom come, thy will be done on earth as it is in heaven. Hail Mary, full of grace, the Lord is with thee. Blessed art thou among women, and blessed is the fruit of thy womb, Jesus. Hail Mary, full of grace, the Lord is with thee. Blessed art thou among women, and blessed is the fruit of thy womb, Jesus. Hail Mary, full of grace, the Lord is with thee. Blessed art thou among women, and blessed is the fruit of thy womb, Jesus.

We meditate today the sorrowful mysteries of the Holy Rosary. The first sorrowful mystery, our Lord in the garden. Our Father who art in heaven, hallowed be thy name. Thy kingdom come, thy will be done on earth as it is in heaven. Hail Mary, full of grace, the Lord is with thee. Blessed art thou among women, and blessed is the fruit of thy womb, Jesus. Hail Mary, full of grace, the Lord is with thee. Blessed art thou among women, and blessed is the fruit of thy womb, Jesus. Hail Mary, full of grace, the Lord is with thee. Blessed art thou among women, and blessed is the fruit of thy womb, Jesus. Hail Mary, full of grace, the Lord is with thee. Blessed art thou among women, and blessed is the fruit of thy womb, Jesus. Hail Mary, full of grace, the Lord is with thee. Blessed art thou among women, and blessed is the fruit of thy womb, Jesus. Hail Mary, full of grace, the Lord is with thee. Blessed art thou among women, and blessed is the fruit of thy womb, Jesus. Hail Mary, full of grace, the Lord is with thee. Blessed art thou among women, and blessed is the fruit of thy womb, Jesus. Hail Mary, full of grace, the Lord is with thee. Blessed art thou among women, and blessed is the fruit of thy womb, Jesus. Hail Mary, full of grace, the Lord is with thee. Blessed art thou among women, and blessed is the fruit of thy womb, Jesus. Hail Mary, full of grace, the Lord is with thee. Blessed art thou among women, and blessed is the fruit of thy womb, Jesus.

O my Jesus. The second sorrowful mystery, our Lord is scourged at the pillar. Our Father who art in heaven, hallowed be thy name. Thy kingdom come, thy will be done, on earth as it is in heaven. Hail Mary, full of grace, the Lord is with thee. Blessed art thou amongst women, and blessed is the fruit of thy womb, Jesus. Hail Mary, full of grace, the Lord is with thee. Blessed art thou amongst women, and blessed is the fruit of thy womb, Jesus. Hail Mary, full of grace, the Lord is with thee. Blessed art thou amongst women, and blessed is the fruit of thy womb, Jesus. Hail Mary, full of grace, the Lord is with thee. Blessed art thou amongst women, and blessed is the fruit of thy womb, Jesus. Hail Mary, full of grace, the Lord is with thee. Blessed art thou amongst women, and blessed is the fruit of thy womb, Jesus. Hail Mary, full of grace, the Lord is with thee. Blessed art thou amongst women, and blessed is the fruit of thy womb, Jesus. Hail Mary, full of grace, the Lord is with thee. Blessed art thou amongst women, and blessed is the fruit of thy womb, Jesus. Hail Mary, full of grace, the Lord is with thee. Blessed art thou amongst women, and blessed is the fruit of thy womb, Jesus. Hail Mary, full of grace, the Lord is with thee. Blessed art thou amongst women, and blessed is the fruit of thy womb, Jesus. Hail Mary, full of grace, the Lord is with thee. Blessed art thou amongst women, and blessed is the fruit of thy womb, Jesus.

0: Hail Mary, full of grace, the Lord is with thee. Blessed art thou amongst women, and blessed is the fruit of thy womb, Jesus.
1: Holy Mary,
0: Hail Mary, full of grace, the Lord is with thee. Blessed art thou amongst women, and blessed is the fruit of thy womb, Jesus.
1: Holy Mary, Mother of God, pray for us sinners now and
0: at the hour of our death. Hail Mary, full of grace, the Lord is with thee. Blessed art thou amongst women, and blessed is the fruit of thy womb, Jesus.
1: Holy Mary, Mother of God, pray for us sinners now and at the hour of our death.
0: Hail Mary, full of grace, the Lord is with thee. Blessed art thou amongst women, and blessed is the fruit of thy womb, Jesus.
1: Holy Mary,
0: Mary, full of grace, the Lord is with thee. Blessed art thou amongst women, and blessed is the fruit of thy womb, Jesus.
1: Holy Mary, Mother of God, pray for us sinners now and at the hour of our death.
0: Hail Mary, full of grace, the Lord is with thee. Blessed art thou amongst women, and blessed is the fruit of thy womb, Jesus.
1: Holy Mary, Mother of God, pray for us sinners now and at the hour of our death.
0: Hail Mary, full of grace, the Lord is with thee. Blessed art thou amongst women, and blessed is the fruit of thy womb, Jesus.
1: Holy
0: Hail Mary, full of grace, the Lord is with thee. Blessed art thou amongst women, and blessed is the fruit of thy womb, Jesus.
1: Holy Mary, Mother of God, pray for us sinners now and at the hour of our death.
0: Hail Mary, full of grace, the Lord is with thee. Blessed art thou amongst women, and blessed is the fruit of thy womb, Jesus.
1: Holy Mary, Mother of God, pray for us sinners now and at the hour of our death.
0: Hail Mary, full of grace, the Lord is with thee. Blessed art thou amongst women, and blessed is the fruit of thy womb, Jesus.
1: Holy Mary,

O my Jesus. In the fourth sorrowful mystery, we contemplate our Lord carrying his cross. Our Father who art in heaven, hallowed be thy name. Thy kingdom come, thy will be done on earth as it is in heaven. Hail Mary, full of grace, the Lord is with thee. Blessed art thou amongst women, and blessed is the fruit of thy womb, Jesus. Mary, full of grace, the Lord is with thee. Blessed art thou amongst women, and blessed is the fruit of thy womb, Jesus. Hail Mary, full of grace, the Lord is with thee. Blessed art thou amongst women, and blessed is the fruit of thy womb, Jesus. Hail Mary, full of grace, the Lord is with thee. Blessed art thou amongst women, and blessed is the fruit of thy womb, Jesus. Hail Mary, full of grace, the Lord is with thee. Blessed art thou amongst women, and blessed is the fruit of thy womb, Jesus. Hail Mary, full of grace, the Lord is with thee. Blessed art thou amongst women, and blessed is the fruit of thy womb, Jesus. Hail Mary, full of grace, the Lord is with thee. Blessed art thou amongst women, and blessed is the fruit of thy womb, Jesus. Hail Mary, full of grace, the Lord is with thee. Blessed art thou amongst women, and blessed is the fruit of thy womb, Jesus. Hail Mary, full of grace, the Lord is with thee. Blessed art thou amongst women, and blessed is the fruit of thy womb, Jesus. Hail Mary, full of grace, the Lord is with thee. Blessed art thou amongst women, and blessed is the fruit of thy womb, Jesus.

0: O my Jesus, the last sorrowful mystery, the crucifixion and death of our Savior. Our Father who art in heaven, hallowed be thy name, thy kingdom come, thy will be done on earth as it is in heaven.
1: Give us this day our daily bread,

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Blessed art thou amongst women, and blessed is the fruit of thy womb, Jesus. Hail Mary, full of grace, the Lord is with thee. Blessed art thou amongst women, and blessed is the fruit of thy womb, Jesus. Hail Mary, full of grace, the Lord is with thee. Blessed art thou amongst women, and blessed is the fruit of thy womb, Jesus. Hail Mary, full of grace, the Lord is with thee. Blessed art thou amongst women, and blessed is the fruit of thy womb, Jesus. Hail Mary, full of grace, the Lord is with thee. Blessed art thou amongst women, and blessed is the fruit of thy womb, Jesus. Hail Mary, full of grace, the Lord is with thee. Blessed art thou amongst women, and blessed is the fruit of thy womb, Jesus. Hail Mary, full of grace, the Lord is with thee. Blessed art thou amongst women, and blessed is the fruit of thy womb, Jesus. Hail Mary, full of grace, the Lord is with thee. Blessed art thou amongst women, and blessed is the fruit of thy womb, Jesus. Hail Mary, full of grace, the Lord is with thee. Blessed art thou amongst women, and blessed is the fruit of thy womb, Jesus. Hail Mary, full of grace, the Lord is with thee. Blessed art thou amongst women, and blessed is the fruit of thy womb, Jesus.

0: O my Jesus, Hail Holy Queen, pray for us, O Holy Mother of God. Let us pray, O God, whose only begotten Son, by his life, death, and resurrection, has purchased for us the rewards of eternal life. Grant, we beseech thee, that meditating upon these mysteries in the most holy rosary of the Blessed Virgin Mary, we may imitate what they contain and obtain what they promise, through the same Christ our Lord. Amen.
1: In the name of the Father, and of the Son, and of
2: But where does the true love of our Lord come from? It comes from faith. We must be those who follow our Lord because we have this great faith in him, because it is this faith which leads us to that love of our Lord. And it will be only faith in our Lord that will keep us on the right path. For when the road gets tough and when Calvary is looming over the horizon, it is only this attachment to our Lord that will keep us on the right path, that will see us through with our Lord. We know that when our Lord, when things became tough in his life, those who followed him because of his healing and his comfort, they left him. They abandoned him. So we must be those who have that strong faith that leads to a great attachment of love to our Lord. But even with this act of faith, we must remember what we are. And that is lost sheep who had been saved by our Lord. And so this leads us to another beautiful virtue that this gospel is trying to show us. It's that virtue.
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4: In the name of the Father, and of the Son, and of the Holy Ghost, and I believe in God, the Father Almighty, creator of heaven and earth, and in Jesus Christ, his only Son, our Lord, who was conceived by the Holy Ghost, born of the Virgin Mary, suffered under Pontius Pilate, was crucified, died, and was buried. He descended into hell. The third day he arose again from the dead. He ascended into heaven, seated at the right hand of God the Father Almighty. From thence he shall come to judge the living and the dead. Our Father who art in heaven, hallowed be thy name. Thy kingdom come, thy will be done on earth as it is in heaven.
5: Give us
4: Hail Mary, full of grace, the Lord is with thee. Blessed art thou amongst women, and blessed is the fruit of thy womb, Jesus. Hail Mary, full of grace, the Lord is with thee. Blessed art thou amongst women, and blessed is the fruit of thy womb, Jesus. Hail Mary, full of grace, the Lord is with thee. Blessed art thou amongst women, and blessed is the fruit of thy womb, Jesus.

0: First glorious mystery of the resurrection. Our Father who art in heaven, hallowed be thy name, thy kingdom come, thy will be done on earth as it is in heaven. Hail Mary, full of grace, the Lord is with thee. Blessed art thou amongst women, and blessed is the fruit of thy womb, Jesus.
1: Holy Mary, Mother of God, pray
0: for us sinners now and at the hour of our death. Amen. Hail Mary, full of grace, the Lord is with thee. Blessed art thou amongst women, and blessed is the fruit of thy womb, Jesus.
1: Holy Mary, Mother of God, pray for us sinners now and at the hour of our death.
0: Hail Mary, full of grace, the Lord is with thee. Blessed art thou amongst women, and blessed is the fruit of thy womb, Jesus.
1: Holy Mary, Mother of God, pray for us sinners now.
0: Hail Mary, full of grace, the Lord is with thee. Blessed art thou amongst women, and blessed is the fruit of thy womb, Jesus.
1: Holy Mary, Mother of God, pray for us sinners now and at the hour of our death.
0: Hail Mary, full of grace, the Lord is with thee. Blessed art thou amongst women, and blessed is the fruit of thy womb, Jesus.
1: Holy Mary, Mother of God, pray for us sinners now and at the hour of our death.
0: Hail Mary, full of grace, the Lord is with thee. Blessed art thou amongst women, and blessed is the fruit of thy womb, Jesus.
1: Holy Mary, Mother of God, pray for us sinners.
0: Hail Mary, full of grace, the Lord is with thee. Blessed art thou amongst women, and blessed is the fruit of thy womb, Jesus.
1: Holy Mary, Mother of God, pray for us sinners now and the hour of our death.
0: Hail Mary, full of grace, the Lord is with thee. Blessed art thou amongst women, and blessed is the fruit of thy womb, Jesus.
1: Holy Mary, Mother of God, pray for us sinners now and the hour of our death.
0: Hail Mary, full of grace, the Lord is with thee. Blessed art thou amongst women, and blessed is the fruit of thy womb, Jesus.
1: Holy Mary,
0: Hail Mary, full of grace, the Lord is with thee. Blessed art thou amongst women, and blessed is the fruit of thy womb, Jesus.
1: Holy Mary,

0: Jesus.
1: The second glorious mystery is the Ascension. Our Father who art in heaven, hallowed be thy name. Thy kingdom come, thy will be done on earth as it is in heaven.
0: Give us this day our daily bread, and forgive us our trespasses, as we forgive those who trespass against us. And lead us not into temptation,
1: but deliver us from evil. Hail Mary, full of grace, the Lord is with thee. Blessed art thou amongst women, and blessed is the fruit of thy womb, Jesus.
0: Holy Mary, Mother of God, pray for us sinners now and at the hour of our death.
1: Hail Mary, full of grace, the Lord is with thee. Blessed art thou amongst women, and blessed is the fruit of thy womb, Jesus.
0: Holy Mary, Mother of God, pray for us sinners now and at the hour of our death.
1: Hail Mary, full of grace, the Lord is with thee. Blessed art thou amongst women, and blessed is the fruit of thy womb, Jesus.
0: Holy Mary, Mother of God, pray for us sinners now and at the hour of our death.
1: Hail Mary, full of grace, the Lord is with thee. Blessed art thou amongst women, and blessed is the fruit of thy womb, Jesus.
0: Holy Mary, Mother of God, pray for us sinners now and at the hour of our death.
1: Hail Mary, full of grace, the Lord is with thee. Blessed art thou amongst women, and blessed is the fruit of thy womb, Jesus.
0: Holy Mary, Mother of God,
1: full of grace, the Lord is with thee. Blessed art thou amongst women, and blessed is the fruit of thy womb, Jesus.
0: Holy Mary, Mother of God, pray for us sinners now and at the hour of our death.
1: Hail Mary, full of grace, the Lord is with thee. Blessed art thou amongst women, and blessed is the fruit of thy womb, Jesus.
0: Holy Mary, Mother of God, pray for us sinners now and at the hour of our death.
1: Hail Mary, full of grace, the Lord is with thee. Blessed art thou amongst women, and blessed is the fruit of thy womb, Jesus.
0: Holy Mary, Mother of God, pray for us sinners now and at the hour of our death.
1: Hail Mary, full of grace, the Lord is with thee. Blessed art thou amongst women, and blessed is the fruit of thy womb, Jesus.
0: Holy Mary, Mother of God, pray for us sinners now and at the hour of our death.
1: Hail Mary, full of grace, the Lord is with thee. Blessed art thou amongst women, and blessed is the fruit of thy womb, Jesus.
0: Holy Mary, Mother of God, pray for us sinners now and at the hour of our death.

0: The third glorious mystery is the descent of the Holy Ghost upon the apostles of Mary. Our Father, who art in heaven, hallowed be thy name. Thy kingdom come, thy will be done on earth as it is in heaven.
1: Give us this day our daily bread, and forgive us our trespasses, as we forgive those who trespass against us. And lead us not into temptation, but deliver us from
0: evil. Hail Mary, full of grace, the Lord is with thee. Blessed art thou amongst women, and blessed is the fruit of thy womb, Jesus.
1: Holy Mary, Mother of God, pray for us sinners now.
0: Hail Mary, full of grace, the Lord is with thee. Blessed art thou amongst women, and blessed is the fruit of thy womb, Jesus.
1: Holy Mary, Mother of God, pray for us sinners now and at the hour of our death.
0: Hail Mary, full of grace, the Lord is with thee. Blessed art thou amongst women, and blessed is the fruit of thy womb, Jesus.
1: Holy Mary, Mother of God, pray for us sinners now and at the hour of our death.
0: Hail Mary, full of grace, the Lord is with thee. Blessed art thou amongst women, and blessed is the fruit of thy womb, Jesus.
1: Holy Mary, Mother of God,
0: Hail Mary, full of grace, the Lord is with thee. Blessed art thou amongst women, and blessed is the fruit of thy womb, Jesus.
1: Holy Mary, Mother of God, pray for us sinners now and at the hour of our death.
0: Hail Mary, full of grace, the Lord is with thee. Blessed art thou amongst women, and blessed is the fruit of thy womb, Jesus.
1: Holy Mary, Mother of God, pray for us sinners now and at the hour of our death.
0: Hail Mary, full of grace, the Lord is with thee. Blessed art thou amongst women, and blessed is the fruit of thy womb, Jesus.
1: Holy Mary, Mother of God, pray for us sinners now and at the hour of our death.
0: Hail Mary, full of grace, the Lord is with thee. Blessed art thou amongst women, and blessed is the fruit of thy womb, Jesus.
1: Holy Mary, Mother of God, pray for us sinners now and at the hour of our death.
0: Hail Mary, full of grace, the Lord is with thee. Blessed art thou amongst women, and blessed is the fruit of thy womb, Jesus.
1: Holy Mary, Mother of God, pray for us sinners now and at the hour of our death.
0: Hail Mary, full of grace, the Lord is with thee. Blessed art thou amongst women, and blessed is the fruit of thy womb, Jesus.
1: Holy Mary, Mother of God, pray for us sinners now and at the hour of our death.

0: Jesus.
1: Forgive us our sins, save us from the fire of hell. Lead all souls to heaven, especially
0: those who are most in need of mercy. The fourth mystery is the Assumption. Our Father, who art in heaven, hallowed be thy name. Thy kingdom come, thy will be done on earth as it is in heaven.
1: Give us this day our daily bread, and forgive us our trespasses, as we forgive those who trespass against us. And lead us not into temptation,
0: but hail Mary, full of grace, the Lord is with thee. Blessed art thou among women, and blessed is the fruit of thy womb, Jesus.
1: Holy Mary, Mother of God, pray for us sinners, now and at the hour of our
0: death. Hail Mary, full of grace, the Lord is with thee. Blessed art thou among women, and blessed is the fruit of thy womb, Jesus.
1: Holy Mary, Mother of God, pray for us sinners, now and at the hour of our death.
0: Hail Mary, full of grace, the Lord is with thee. Blessed art thou among women, and blessed is the fruit of thy womb, Jesus.
1: Holy Mary, Mother of God, pray for us sinners, now and at the hour of our death.
0: Hail Mary, full of grace, the Lord is with thee. Blessed art thou among women, and blessed is the fruit of thy womb, Jesus.
1: Holy Mary, Mother of God, pray for us sinners, now and at the hour of our death.
0: Hail Mary, full of grace, the Lord is with thee. Blessed art thou among women, and blessed is the fruit of thy womb, Jesus.
1: Holy Mary, Mother of God, pray for us sinners, now and at the hour of our death.
0: Hail Mary, full of grace, Lord is with thee. Blessed art thou among women, and blessed is the fruit of thy womb, Jesus.
1: Holy Mary, Mother of God, pray for us sinners, now and at the hour of our death.
0: Hail Mary, full of grace, Lord is with thee. Blessed art thou among women, and blessed is the fruit of thy womb, Jesus.
1: Holy Mary, Mother of God, pray for us sinners, now and at the hour of our death.
0: Hail Mary, full of grace, Lord is with thee. Blessed art thou among women, and blessed is the fruit of thy womb, Jesus.
1: Holy Mary, Mother of God, pray for us sinners, now and at the hour of our death.
0: Hail Mary, full of grace, Lord is with thee. Blessed art thou among women, and blessed is the fruit of thy womb, Jesus.
1: Holy Mary, Mother of God, pray for us sinners, now and at the hour of our death.
0: Hail Mary, full of grace, Lord is with thee. Blessed art thou among women, and blessed is the fruit of thy womb, Jesus.
1: Holy Mary, Mother of God, pray for us sinners, now and at the hour of our death.

0: Jesus.
1: Forgive us our sins.
2: The fifth, Gloria, the coronation. Our Father, who art in heaven, hallowed be thy name. Thy kingdom come, thy will be done on earth as it is in heaven.
1: Give us this
3: day our daily bread, and forgive us our trespasses, as we forgive those who trespass against us. And lead us not into temptation, but deliver us from evil.
2: Amen. Hail Mary, full of grace, the Lord is with thee. Blessed art thou amongst women, and blessed is the fruit of thy womb, Jesus.
1: Holy Mary, Mother of God, pray for us sinners, now and at the hour of our death.
2: Hail Mary, full of grace, the Lord is with thee. Blessed art thou amongst women, and blessed is the fruit of thy womb, Jesus.
1: Holy Mary, Mother of God, pray for us sinners, now and at the hour of our death.
2: Hail Mary, full of grace, the Lord is with thee. Blessed art thou amongst women, and blessed is the fruit of thy womb, Jesus.
1: Holy Mary, Mother of God, pray for us sinners, now and at the hour of our death.
2: Hail Mary, full of grace, the Lord is with thee. Blessed art thou amongst women, and blessed is the fruit of thy womb, Jesus.
1: Holy Mary, Mother of God, pray for us sinners, now and at the hour of our death.
2: Full of grace, the Lord is with thee. Blessed art thou amongst women, and blessed is the fruit of thy womb, Jesus.
1: Holy Mary, Mother of God, pray for us sinners, now and at the hour of our death.
2: Hail Mary, full of grace, the Lord is with thee. Blessed art thou amongst women, and blessed is the fruit of thy womb, Jesus.
1: Holy Mary, Mother of God, pray for us sinners, now and at the hour of our death.
2: Grace, the Lord is with thee. Blessed art thou amongst women, and blessed is the fruit of thy womb, Jesus.
1: Holy Mary, Mother of God, pray for us sinners, now and at the hour of our death.
2: Hail Mary, full of grace, the Lord is with thee. Blessed art thou amongst women, and blessed is the fruit of thy womb, Jesus.
1: Holy Mary, Mother of God, pray for us sinners, now and at the hour of our death.
2: Grace, the Lord is with thee. Blessed art thou amongst women, and blessed is the fruit of thy womb, Jesus.
1: Holy Mary, Mother of God, pray for us sinners, now and at the hour of our death.
2: Hail Mary, full of grace, the Lord is with thee. Blessed art thou amongst women, and blessed is the fruit of thy womb, Jesus.
1: Holy Mary,

0: Forgive us our sins, and save us from the fire of hell. Lead all souls to heaven, especially those who most need mercy. Hail, Holy Queen,
1: Mother of mercy, and Lord of mercy, and Lord of mercy. To thee we cry out, our precious Son of the Creed. To thee we send up our sighs, mourning, and weeping, and our fountain of tears. Turn the most gracious heaven to the Lord, and to the Lord of mercy. And after this, there is thou shown for us, blessed through the Lamb of Jesus. Amen.
0: Pray for us, Holy Mother of God. Let us pray. O God, whose only begotten Son, by his life, death, and resurrection, hath purchased for us the rewards of eternal salvation, grant, we beseech thee, that in meditating upon these mysteries of the Most Holy Rosary of the Blessed Virgin Mary, we may imitate what they contain and obtain what they promise, through the same Christ our Lord.
2: Amen.
3: Adsum, Letter to a Young Man. Dear, you might be puzzled by the title of this letter. Ad sum is the answer you would give in Latin should your name be read out in a roll call. During the priestly ordination ceremony, the assistant priest reads out the names of the candidates for ordination, to which the ordinandi reply, Ad sum, or present. Technically, this would be the very moment of your vocation, should you choose to give yourself to the priesthood. It is the moment when you are called in the name of the bishop to receive the sacrament of holy order. It is the culmination of a journey often strewn with obstacles and doubt, demands and sacrifice, a journey that the world does not understand. Holy order. The ad sum that you might cry out before the bishop, the ministers and the faithful would be but the exterior and climactic manifestation of the interior ad sum, oft repeated since the desire to enter seminary was first discerned. Standing before the bishop, candle in right hand, chasuble folded over the left arm, you would have prepared yourself for this moment by leaving the world, leaving its way of life, and leaving its outward dress in order to become an adopted child of the church by the ceremony of tonsure, to approach the altar by the four minor orders, to reach the threshold of the priesthood by the major orders of the subdiaconate and diaconate, so that after much prayer, study, and the exercise of virtue, you might be ready to receive the greatest gift that God can bestow on a man, the sacramental priesthood, which is nothing less than a participation in the priesthood of our Lord Jesus Christ. Order in the hierarchy. The sacrament is called Holy Order because it inserts the recipient into an order, which is the hierarchy of the sacred ministers, subdeacon, deacon, priest, bishop. Ordination to the diaconate and to the episcopate are also part of the sacrament of holy order. All three ordinations, to the diaconate, the priesthood, and the episcopate, imprint a character on the soul which mark the ordinand according to his order. Order to Christ. To be ordained is to be ordered or configured to Christ as the mediator between God and man. We say that the priest participates in the priesthood of Jesus Christ, who is the sole priest of the New Testament. The priest, therefore, in the person of Christ, offers the divine sacrifice of to God on behalf of man and draws down heavenly gifts of grace to order men and to order the whole of society to God. Order in man. The priest is not just a conduit of gifts from man to God and from God to man. He gives himself to God along with Christ as the victim. He also gives himself to man along with Christ as a teacher, governor, and sanctifier. In relation to man, his purpose is to bring mankind back to God, both as individuals and collectively in society. For this reason, too, we could say that the sacrament of holy order is aptly named because its purpose is to put order into the world, into individuals, families, communities, nations, the whole of society, so that they may finish in God. This order is not just an order of actions, moral behavior, but also an order of being. A man ordered to God in his being is one incorporated into the mystical body of Christ by sanctifying grace. In summary, the priest is one who works for the recapitulation of all things in Christ. We refer to Pope St. Pius X's motto, taken from St. Paul, Instaurare Omnia in Christo. The need for holy order. In the world today, instead of moving towards a recapitulation in Christ, mankind appears to be collectively distancing itself from God with fiendish determination. The culture of death, of which woke culture is the latest subspecies, is in despotic ascendancy everywhere in the world, even in the Catholic Church. The greatest powers of the world are united in creating a new world order, which in fact is just a continuation of the old world disorder of Lucifer's rebellion against God. And the only way this movement can be reversed is by the sacrament of holy order. We need more young men to say, ad sum. The eternal future of so many souls and the history of the world depend on it. Just think, a priest ordained at, say, 26 years old and living until 80 would offer over 20,000 masses, would hear perhaps 30,000 confessions, and would give communion 500,000 times. He would baptize perhaps 500 souls and marry 100 couples, catechize hundreds of children and adults, and bury another 500 souls. Every vocation, therefore, is a world-changing event. Your choice. Ad sum, first in your heart and later before the bishop on the day of your ordination, is your choice. Don't wait for a Damascene thunderbolt or a gentle whisper in the breeze. A vocation is your choice. If there are no insurmountable obstacles on your path to the priesthood, such as responsibilities or dependence, and if you have the requisite moral and intellectual virtue, all that is holding you back from uttering ad sum is your will, because it's your choice. You have heard me say this before. A vocation is not something totally objective, something that you can have metaphysical certitude about. And it's not something totally subjective, something to be found in mysterious signs and sentiments. It's your choice, based on both the facts of your capability and your disposition of heart towards self-sacrificing love of God and everything he loves. Your courage. So, ponder this call to cry ad sum to the bishop. If it fills you with fear, know that you can't be courageous unless you are afraid. And I know how much you treasure the virtue of fortitude. With my blessing, in Jesus and Mary.
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4: In the name of the Father, and of the Son, and of the Holy Ghost, amen. Reverend Father, dear sisters, dear friends, we finish this Friday our 54-day Rosary Novena, by which we entrusted in a special way our parish and our families to the Blessed Virgin Mary. The graces that we sought and are seeking have not been lacking. And so I've asked each of our priests to offer a Mass in thanksgiving to Our Lady for her intervention, her intercession. I would like to speak further of the Blessed Virgin Mary today in this sermon, because, as we know, she is heaven's answer to the world in which we live, a world in crisis. We call her the Immaculate One. It means not only that she is without sin, it means that she was without stain in her love for our Lord Jesus Christ, or her Son. Our Lady was a perfect mother, and she was the holiest of creatures. So her love for our Lord Jesus Christ is without precedent and without equal. William of Paris says that Our Lady's love for Jesus is the most perfect possible for a pure creature. There can be no greater love than hers. And it's because of that love that we know that she is the greatest saint that ever walked this earth. We will be judged on charity, says St. John. We will be judged on our love for her God and our love for souls. There was a unity of vision between Our Lady and Our Lord. And following on that, there was a unity of heart. If we look at Our Lord, we can discover what Our Lady was about. If we look at Our Lady, we can discover more about Our Lord. When we look at the Sacred Heart, we see that He sought always, first and foremost, the honor of God, His Father. And in consequence, He spent Himself tirelessly for the good of souls. I just came back from the Holy Land last week. I was particularly struck by the distances covered by our Lord in His ministry, and by just how rugged the land is, how rugged the climate is. It makes perfect sense, especially when we consider that on top of that, the crowds were always after our Lord for attention, for guidance, for consolation. It makes perfect sense when we read the Gospel and we see that our Lord, at certain points, was absolutely exhausted. Sitting at the well, for example, in Samaria, He simply didn't have the strength to go and get food. Or in the boat on the Sea of Galilee, when the great storm arose that He ended up calming. He slept despite the storm. He was fast asleep. He was so tired. And all of that effort came from a heart that was on fire with this charity for the Heavenly Father and for souls. And it's important for us to realize that that same fire of charity engulfed the heart of Our Lady, penetrated it through and through. There was no part of her heart that she reserved for herself. She was entirely given to the mission of Christ, the mission of her Son. Her life's aim was to further His kingdom on this earth and in souls. There's a nobility there, there's a heroism there that we can well appreciate. We kneel down and we say the act of charity. Oh my God, I love You above all things, my whole heart and soul. And we mean it, we want to mean it. And yet we know how poor our love is a lot of times, and how divided our heart is, and how little of ourselves we really put into some of the efforts that we make. It wasn't that way with Our Lady. Whatever our Lord was about, she was about. Wherever He led, she followed. Whatever He desired, she desired that and only that. So there was this union of hearts. And following on that, a union of effort, a united effort for God in heaven and for souls. Our Lady's work, of course, was for the most part hidden. When we read the Gospels, we only get glimpses here and there. It's one of the things the Protestants use against Our Lady. They say, well, look, she's not very prominent in the Gospels. Well, you have to read the Gospels and see how each one of those glimpses sheds a whole world of light on Our Lady and her role with Christ. The work of redemption began only with her ascent, only with her promise of collaboration. Everything started there. It was a song we used to sing when I was a child growing up. It all began with Mary. And it did. Our salvation began on the human side of things. It began with Mary. And it continued with her. When the wise men came to our Lord, the evangelist takes pains to point out that these kings of this world bowed down not just before the child Jesus, but before the child Jesus and his mother, and that they entrusted their gifts for the child to her. There are 30 years, roughly, of our Lord's life that we know very little about. But the Gospels tell us one thing, and that is that our Lord was submitted to his mother. When he began his public work, his public ministry, it was at her request. So you see, these are little glimpses. It's not like there are paragraphs and paragraphs in Scripture. But boy, do they tell us something about Our Lady and her role with our Lord and his work. She was a collaborator in the full sense of the term in the work for our redemption. When God created Adam, he said, "Let us make him a helpmate, like unto himself." And then he made Eve, who was flesh of his flesh and blood of his blood. Well, when God sent his Son into the world, he said, "Let us make him a helpmate like unto himself." And that helpmate is Mary, flesh of his flesh and blood of his blood. She gave him his human nature. And we can say, too, heart of his heart. Her heart mirrored his in the truest sense of the term. And so her work was one with his, and essential to that work. And so we can see how it makes sense that it was the will of Christ that Our Lady be present and actively united to him at his great hour, the hour that we prepare for during Lent, the hour of Calvary, the hour of his supreme sacrifice. Chesterton says that when there's true love, that love draws one to the altar. He doesn't mean only to marriage at the foot of the altar. He means it draws them to the altar of sacrifice. And so it was with Christ and Our Lady. Their great love for one another took them together to the altar of sacrifice, to Calvary. And so we call Our Lady not only the Immaculate One, we call her the Sorrowful and Immaculate One, because both terms describe and define her. For our Lord, there was his passion. For Our Lady, was her compassion, her suffering with our Lord. St. Albert the Great says, "Where there is the greatest love, there is also the greatest grief." Richard of St. Victor adds, "And as there was no love like Mary's love, so there was no sorrow like her sorrow." All of the fathers say the same thing. Our Lady bore in her heart all that our Lord bore in his body. St. Thomas says this, "Whereas other martyrs suffered for the faith, Mary suffered for charity." There's a whole life's motto in that sentence. Whereas other martyrs suffered for the faith, Mary suffered for charity. St. Thomas goes on, he says, "For the other martyrs suffered in their bodies, she in her heart. They suffered different blows, blows different from those which struck Christ. Mary suffered by the very blows that struck Christ. And with him she offered the supreme sacrifice." On Calvary, we can say, there were two altars. Two altars on which was sacrificed the sacred Lamb, the Lamb of God who takes away the sins of the world. There's the altar of the cross on which lay our Lord, and there's the altar of Our Lady's heart on which she offered him. He offered himself on the cross, she offered him on the altar of her heart. He offered himself freely, wholeheartedly. She likewise offered him freely and wholeheartedly. So we can say that there's a priestly dimension in Mary. The priest offers the sacrifice of Christ. Every day he climbs the altar steps. He renews the sacrifice of Calvary, the sacrifice of Christ, for the honor of God and for the salvation of souls. But he does so in an unbloody manner. It's a sacramental offering. Whereas for Our Lady, she offered Christ on Calvary exactly as he offered himself, suffering and torn in body and heart. Arnaud de Chartres writes, "There was but one will of Christ and of Mary. They offered together one single holocaust, she by the blood of her heart, he by the blood of his body." What beautiful hearts we consider here. The heart of Mary is what God can do when no obstacle is placed to his grace by self-love. We want, of course, to have a right appreciation for the greatness of this heart of Our Lady. But make no mistake, we have to go further. We must see in her heart the ideal we are meant to strive for. We are meant to imitate the Immaculate One in her love for her Son and in her offering of self for the cause of her Son. That goes a long ways. It's more than just having a certain sympathy for our Lord and his cause, for Our Lady and her offering, a certain perhaps emotional response. No, we're meant to strive. We are meant to give as she gave, to give as he gave. And that means everything. There has to be a willingness to sacrifice. Father John Kearney, a Holy Ghost father of last century, a contemporary of Archbishop Lefebvre, wrote, "To love is to give. Generosity is the natural manifestation of love. Where there's love, there's generosity." Think of it between a husband and a wife, between a mother and a child, between a child and his parents, between a child in his school, between any one of us in our parish, any one of us in our faith. Where there's love, there's generosity. Father Kearney continues, "He who loves is sweetly drawn to give." To give is a proof of love, not merely the giving of possessions, put money in the collection basket. It's necessary, it's appreciated. It's got to go a lot further than that. Not merely the giving of possessions, but the giving of oneself, the giving of one's strength. And giving is also the joy of love, a joy which every lover knows. So that's Father Kearney. And then he applies that to our Lord. He says, "This character appears in God's love for us. He gave himself, he gave his blood, he gave his life, he gives himself daily in the most holy sacrament of the altar. This giving is the very proof of the reality of his love, and to give himself in this way was and is his joy." And then Father Kearney goes on and he says, and it's the same with Our Lady. "To give to Jesus was Mary's purest joy. To give to him of her care, of her devotion, of her strength, of her affection, of her very self, was joy unspeakable." We, dear friends, are meant to imitate Our Lady. And that means giving of ourself, rising above ourself, sacrificing ourself, our strength, our time, our will, going against ourself. It starts with the battle to rise above ourselves so we don't sin. But he who follows Our Lady, he who follows our Lord, he who loves Our Lady and loves our Lord, it goes beyond that. Our heart, the heart of each one of us, is meant to mirror their hearts. Our Lady shows us how. To love in this way is what it means to be a child of Mary and a child of God. It's what it means to be Catholic. And so we want to imitate, and we want to have confidence. Whatever the difficulties of our world, we know that the collaboration of the heart of Jesus with the heart of Mary continues. Through her, he came into the world. Through her, he was offered for the world. And through her, he will save the world and our families and our souls. And so we go to her. The restoration of Christendom, the salvation of our souls, will be by her triumph. It's for us to hasten that triumph by our efforts. And the Rosary Novena that we will complete in a few days is a concrete example of that. There was a certain sacrifice involved. The Rosary Novena will end on Friday. What must not end is the spirit which animated that novena, a spirit of generosity, a spirit of love and desire to love. That has to continue. And it has to manifest itself in our everyday efforts, our everyday struggle to avoid sin, our everyday efforts to do our duty and to do it well, our everyday effort in Lent to go above and beyond. Behind it is this charity, this love for Our Lady, and this love for her Son. And so as we finish the novena, still thanking her for the graces she's obtained, let us ask her for this love. In the name of the Father, and of the
5: Son. In the name of the Father, and of the Son, and of the Holy Ghost. Amen. My dear brethren, we continue with the Catechism of the Council of Trent, studying our holy doctrine, the one which never changes, the one for which we are fighting, the one which is the only one giving light and consolation and truth to our hearts, to our minds. We are studying the sacrament of Holy Eucharist, if you remember. The Holy Eucharist was instituted by our Lord for two purposes. What we call the Eucharist as a sacrament and the Eucharist as a sacrifice. These twofold aspects of this sacrament. The first purpose is to give to our souls the nourishment of this heavenly food, which is the one which we need absolutely to unite ourselves to God in a manner which is almost a foretaste of the one of heaven, the true presence of our Lord in our hearts. To give with this spiritual nourishment the strength that we need to fight our passions, to fight the attractions of the world, to fight the battles against the devil, our great enemy, who wants us to go to hell with him. Supporting and preserving our spiritual life. This is the first reason of the institution of the sacrament of Holy Eucharist, to be the nourishment of our soul. That's what we call the sacrament of Holy Communion. That's the first aspect, the sacramental one of Holy Eucharist. There is a second purpose, the one which we call the sacrifice, since the Holy Eucharist is both a sacrament and a sacrifice. As a nourishment is the sacrament. But there is also this aspect of sacrifice. The Church needs a perpetual sacrifice to be offered in expiation, in reparation, in what we call propitiation for our sins, in order that our Heavenly Father, who is grievously offended by our sins, might be turned away from wrath, from just anger, to clemency, to mercy, instead of chastising us, having mercy on us. That's why the Holy Eucharist is not only a sacrament, that is to say, the nourishment of our soul in Holy Communion, but also a sacrifice in the Holy Mass, in which, by the repetition, unbloody but real, of the sacrifice of the cross, we obtain the pardon, the remission for our sins. That's what we call a propitiatory sacrifice. And on that, we can see a resemblance, a prefiguration in the Paschal Lamb, the one which the Jews kill and ate in Paschal time, that was offered and eaten by the children of Israel as a sacrament and as a sacrifice. Now that's what Holy Eucharist is. Sacrament and sacrifice. We are almost finishing the study of the Holy Eucharist as a sacrament. We saw many things, its nature, the different elements, the form, the matter. We saw the dispositions that we must have. We saw the effects in our soul. Let us study now at the end of this first part, before we enter in the study of the Holy Mass, the obligation of Holy Communion. Our Lord says, if you do not eat my flesh and drink my blood, you shall not have life within yourselves. That means that there is an obligation for a baptized Christian who attains the use of reason to receive Holy Communion. Of course, those who are not able, because they die before the use of reason, they are not bound to this law. But it is the express command of our Lord Jesus Christ that we must receive Holy Communion. Now, how often must we receive it? You know that the Church demands at least one communion a year in Easter time. It's one of the commandments of the Church to receive Holy Communion at least in Easter time. There is also an obligation, as far as it is in our possibilities, to receive Holy Communion in danger of death. When we are in danger of death, we need to receive Holy Communion. So great is this obligation that in the case of a person dying, if there is no priest able to bring Holy Communion to that person, believe it or not, and read the moralist and the doctors of the Church and see the practice of the Church also, even a lay person could, with the utmost reverence, of course, bring the Holy Communion to that person dying. So great is the obligation, and so special is the care that the Church gives to this last communion. It can make the difference between salvation and condemnation for a soul, since you know that sometimes people have only the sorrow for their sins because they fear the pains of hell. That's what we call the imperfect contrition or attrition. Now imagine the case of someone in mortal sin. He is dying. There is no priest. He cannot go to confession. He tries to make an act of perfect contrition, which you know well, will clean the sins from his soul. An act of perfect contrition which contains, at least implicitly, the desire of going to confession. But there is a person in the railroad chopping pieces and dying. It's just a question of 1 hour. He tries to make an act of perfect act of contrition, but for any reason it is not possible. Or the person does not know if it was a true act of perfect contrition or not. Now the reception of a sacrament makes that the pain, the sorrow of attrition becomes a perfect contrition by the reception of the sacrament. That does not mean that you can go to communion being in a state of mortal sin and making an act of contrition. Understand, this is in danger of death. Now, if this person in a state of mortal sin, who is making an act of imperfect contrition, and is dying, receives Holy Communion,

In moments of great sorrow or great difficulties or great temptations, if we are well disposed, nothing better than to come to receive Holy Communion in order to overcome all these feelings or all these temptations or difficulties, since Holy Eucharist is the medicine of our soul. Now we are obliged once a year in danger of death, and I will say there is a certain obligation also in the moments of great temptation, of desolation, not to permit the devil to take advantage of this weakness and putting us in occasion of sin. The desire of the Church, though, it is not an obligation, it's just the desire of the Church, is that we receive Holy Communion every day. Some people think that this is something very recent. It is true that Pope Pius X made a decree in which he recommended communion daily as well as a very early age, when the child can distinguish between the normal bread and the Eucharistic bread, when he knows that our Lord, his God, is in the Blessed Sacrament, he can already receive Holy Communion. This is not something new. Already in the Catechism of the Council of Trent, you find this wish of the Church of the faithful to go to communion daily. Unfortunately, and especially in France, Jansenism and all the effect of the doctrine of Calvin in Switzerland that went to so many places, even here to the States, with some of the founding fathers who were Calvinist, made of daily communion something extremely rare. People used to go to communion maybe once a month, very pious souls once a week, and children did not receive communion in some places until they were 14 or 15. Now, this is not what the Church wants. We need to go more often. This cannot be decided by any universal rule. For some people, a daily communion will maybe not be absolutely advisable. But generally, that's what we must do. Even Saint Augustine spoke about it. Live in such a manner, says Saint Augustine, as to be able to receive communion every day. Saint Augustine already. Live in such a manner as to be able to receive communion every day. Now, as it is necessary to take care of the nourishment of our body every day, we must also give to our soul the food which it needs. You do not eat only once a week. You need to eat every day and more than once, sometimes too much or too often. Well, if you give this care to your body, why not to give it to your soul? Why not to give to your soul the heavenly food of Holy Eucharist every day? And here in St. Mary's you have this opportunity. Now remember that as we sin every day, and as every day we offend God with our imperfections, with our venial sins, we need also every day the special strength which is given by Holy Communion. Now, let us try to go at least every day, if we can, every day, at least once a week, since you come to the Sunday Mass, at least every week receive Holy Communion. But for those, like especially our students and the people who live close to church, you have different masses every day, try to come to Holy Communion every day. You cannot do better for the improvement of your spiritual life. More than prayers, more than penances, more than any other sacrifices that you can and you must do to improve spiritually, daily communion will give to your soul the strength which you need to sanctify yourselves as God wants. Daily communion, my friends. It is not an obligation, it is a desire of the Church.
and you must do your very best.

0: Christ. Communion, of course, cannot be given to little children who do not know that they are receiving our Lord. It will be a mistake to bring little children to the altar rail for receiving communion without having been prepared duly. That's why the preparation for Holy Communion is so important. People who are insane cannot receive Holy Communion unless it is in an interval of sanity. People who are incapable of devotion, they cannot receive Holy Communion either. For the distribution of Holy Communion, the ordinary minister for the distribution of Holy Communion is the priest, and if possible, the priest who is officiating the Mass for a reason of health or serious reason. Well, the priest, maybe the priest celebrating Mass cannot distribute communion. Maybe he is old, maybe he is sick, and then he will sit and he will wait that other priest will give Holy Communion. But normally it's the officiating priest. The one who is offering the sacrifice is also administering the sacrament. When there are many people to receive communion, or the strength of the priest or his health does not permit it, he can be helped by other priests that will put, as you see, that we do here in St. Mary's, their white surplice and a stole of white color or the color of the office of the day, matching the vestments of the priest. When there is a lack of priest to assist, or there are too many people in a way that the officiant and the other priest are not enough to give communion, the priest can call an extraordinary minister who is the deacon. The deacon, by virtue of his ordination of the sacrament that he has received, since diaconate is a true sacrament, can give Holy Communion and can give it in a solemn manner with a stole, using all the priestly rites. He can give communion to the sick as a priest does. He can give communion outside the Mass as a priest does, even giving the blessing at the end as a priest does. But this is in cases of necessity, not in case of emergency, but in cases of necessity, as it is the one that we have here. You see, in order to speed communions, we have the invaluable help of our deacons helping the officiant priest to give Holy Communion. But they are extraordinary ministers. That is to say that they cannot use of the right to give communion unless it is for a sufficient reason. Only the celebrant receives communion under both species. It is true that at the beginning of the Church, in some places, Holy Communion was given not only under the species of bread, but also under the species of wine. However, this practice, very quickly, for obvious reasons, was abolished. First of all, because of the greatest caution which must be taken in avoiding the spilling of the precious blood. It is extremely difficult, and you must agree with me, to give communion with chalice. In fact, it will be necessary to have, for example, for a crowd as the one that we are, I don't know, 6 or 7 chalices consecrated. It will be impossible, I tell you, especially because I know you, that you could receive Holy Communion under the species of wine without spilling some of it. And what a terrible irreverence towards the precious blood of our Lord. Secondly, it was a little bit difficult to keep, for example, for the sick or for people who wanted to receive communion outside the Mass, to keep in the tabernacle not just the ciborium with the consecrated host, but also a chalice with consecrated wine. It is a little bit inconvenient. It can turn into acid. It can It can remain long time unconsumed and therefore exposed to corruption, etc. There is another reason too, which is the one that, there are hygienic reasons. I do not think that you will find it easy to drink from a cup or a chalice in which 400 people have already put their lips, and who knows what else. Now, it is obvious that even for hygienic reasons, the communion under both the species is not feasible. It cannot be done. Which is more, that's another reason that even the Council of Trent presents, the Catechism of Council of Trent, I read directly, there are many who cannot at all bear the taste or even the smell of wine. Unless, therefore, what is intended for the spiritual health should prove hurtful for the health of the body, it has been most prudently provided by the Church that it should be administered to the people under the species of bread only. And there was a most important reason. The necessity of opposing a heresy which seems to be a little bit around in our modern days of a spiritual confusion after the Council. The heresy of those who denied that our Lord, whole and entire, was contained under both species or either species. These people who said that under the species of bread, there was only the body of our Lord, without the blood. And the blood without the body under the species of wine. Now, in order to make it clear before the whole Church, before the eyes of all faithful, the truth of the Catholic faith, communion under the species of bread was most wisely introduced as the only practice for the universal Church of Latin Rite. You see then, my friends, how the modernist illusions of the neo-liturgist are nothing but a repetition of mistakes, heresies, and abuses which took place centuries and centuries ago. In fact, there is nothing new in the post-conciliar turmoil. Everything is just a collection of the heresies, abuses, and bad practices of the past. Now, let us increase once again in our heart the desire for receiving Holy Communion. Sometimes we get used to the good things and we only appreciate them when we do not have them. For some of you, Father Schmidberger, during his visit, gave a beautiful conference at the end of which he presented the needs of the faithful throughout the world, how there are so many people in every continent asking for priests of the society, for traditional priests, to give them the traditional sacraments. From Russia, even, where our two last seminarians came a few months ago, the two first Russians that came to the seminary of Ekon to pursue their ecclesiastic studies, from Poland, from Czechoslovakia, from many of these countries that have been under communist rule, from these countries in Asia that I have visited myself in my apostolic trips when I was in Australia. And I can assure you that all these people do appreciate the reception of Holy Communion. You do also, since you have moved, making many sacrifices to come to St. Mary's in order to have the sacraments. But it will be good, my friends, that you do not forget that. That the reason why you are here is precisely to save your soul by the reception of the sacraments of the Church. And all these sacraments, especially the one of Holy Communion, are sacraments of love, sacraments of charity and union. And it will be a most horrible paradox to make all the sacrifices, to come here, to have daily Mass, to receive communion every day, the sacrament of charity by excellence, and at the same time be disunited and promote dissension, there will be a very sad paradox. Now let us appreciate what we have. Let us receive often well-prepared Holy Communion. Let us make good preparations and especially good thanksgivings. I am extremely glad at seeing that in the past months, after repeating and repeating and repeating, many of you remain after the Mass, even if it is for a few minutes, to thank God. It is a most beautiful thing. Sometimes it's the most beautiful part of the Mass, after the Mass, seeing these young men, these girls, these families that stay for a few minutes, 4 or 5 minutes, some of them more than that, to thank God for the gift of Holy Communion. Now keep this beautiful practice. Appreciate what you have and ask through the intercession of the Blessed Mother and of the great Saint Joseph, patron of the dying, that in the last moment of your life, you will have the consolation, the great grace to receive Holy Communion before going to find your Creator in the moment of your judgment. In the name of the Father, and of the Son, and of the Holy Ghost. Amen.
1: And of the Holy Ghost. Amen. And so, my dear faithful, only a few words on the Gospel of today, and that we can see the great wonderment of the apostles and the disciples at seeing our Lord risen from the dead. And that they had, of course, followed our Lord, since the baptism of John, that they had understood that he was a great preacher, that he gave the word of God with honesty and with power, and that he also performed great miracles. And yet, as the Gospel gives to us, they yet still wondered at our Lord's rising from the dead, that he was alive. And so there we can see, firstly, the perfect honesty of the Gospels. That is to say, they did not expect this. Even though our Lord spoke to them several times about these mysteries, yet their hearts were not believing. They were still wondering. They were still not very convinced. They still were not very clear, with this reality. And so that when our Lord spoke to them, their hearts were as yet, their eyes were as it were covered. Their understanding was as it were darkened, because they were still thinking too much about earthly things, about establishing an earthly kingdom, an earthly power, that they would save Israel from the political occupation by the occupation of the Romans and whatnot. And so they had their hearts filled with all sorts of other ideas, which is why they were unable to comprehend the great and wondrous reality that was before them of this, of this person whom they knew that was crucified and buried, the third day rose again from the dead. And here he was, speaking to them yet again. But they were, as it were, frightened. That's what the Gospel says, that they were absolutely astonished at such a thing. And so there we can see that our Lord, the very first thing that he does is to calm them down, that he says, you should not be afraid. And so there we can see the great difference between our Lord, and the enemies of our soul. That our Lord does not want us to be afraid, that he does not want us to be frightened or to be impressed or in a sense of being so scared out of your wits that you are terrified. No, on the contrary, every time that our Lord comes to those, he says, even to those, for instance, on the Lake of Gennesaret, who were frightened out of their wits because of the storm, our Lord says to them, fear not, for it is I. And so also the angels, when they come to announce our Lord's birth to the shepherds, he says also, fear not, right? And so, because I bring to you tidings of great joy. And so likewise, when our Lord comes to the apostles at this moment when he comes to them after his resurrection, he says also, fear not, for it is I. Recognize me, and that is why you should not have any fear, my dear faithful, in the spiritual life. That is to say, the life that is with our Lord is obviously not one of fear. It is not one of being scared or one of being terrified. That is something rather the devil does. The devil likes to terrify and to impress and to cause fear and uncertainty and doubt. All these things are rather instruments of the devil's work. They're signs of the devil's activity, because he has no power. He can only impress, that he is like a dog that's chained up. And so certainly he likes to bark. Certainly he likes to make all sorts of fanfare and to get people to be terrified of him. But after all, no, the caravan still passes by, even though the dog is making all that noise. And so the same thing for us, my dear faithful, that we should never fear. That even in the presence of this stupendous miracle, something never heard of in the history of humanity, and they are absolutely shocked, as would be normal, but yet our Lord says to them they should not fear. They should not fear even this, even the most stupendous event that shows his power and majesty like none other, yet they are not to be afraid of our Lord. They are rather to comfort themselves in his presence, that is say, see my hands and see my feet. See what I have done for you. See what I have suffered for you. It is also remarkable to note in the gospel of today that our Lord keeps his wounds, that his body is resurrected. That is say, he can no longer suffer, and yet he wishes to keep the marks of his victory on his body, that he still carries the wounds that he received at the crucifixion. That is, as he says to Thomas, put your hand into my side, put into my hands and into my side, and be not unbelieving but believing. And so the wounds of our Lord is a very important miracle, one could say, in the sense that he is a living body now crucified before them, as it were, suffering the wounds of crucifixion, and yet entirely impassible, healthy and resurrected, and completely at mastery of his own body by the power of his soul. And yet he wishes to keep these wounds as a sign of his great affection for us, also that we might recognize him, but also as a sign of his, as a badge, as it were, of his victory, the sign of his, just like a soldier after he has been in combat, that he receives a ribbon or receives a certain elevation or dignity, because of his victory at that battle, so also our Lord, he receives, he keeps on his body these wounds that he received at the crucifixion. But they are exactly how the apostles are able to recognize him, especially because of this, that there was no one else who did miracles, who was crucified, and who is now here standing in front of them. But notice that even that our Lord showing them his wounds was not enough to calm their spirits, because they were in abundance of joy, as it says in the gospel. And so he also asks if they have anything to eat, in order to assure them again that it is not a spirit, it is not some sort of vision, it is not some sort of dream, but this person in front of them will eat with them. And so he asks, do you have anything to eat? And so the apostles just have some fish and some honeycomb, and so they give it to him, and he eats it, and then gives the rest, to the others that are there, eating with them, showing without any shadow of a doubt that he is no flesh and blood, as he says there in the gospel. And so, my dear faithful, there are many more things to contemplate in this apparition or this showing of our Lord to his apostles and to his disciples. But let us take that one principal lesson that our Lord teaches us today, as he does so often in the gospel, that we should never fear. That fear is not for the Christian, that especially if we have our Lord with us, that we should have nothing to fear, not the devil and all his minions, and not the world, not the flesh. Nothing is to be feared but he who can cast our soul into hell. That's another lesson that our Lord gives to you. Fear not, the king or the person who can put you into jail or anything. Fear rather him that can just throw your body and soul into hell. That is the one we ought to fear. That is to say, God in his judgment. But men and power and all the rest are to be simply set aside. They are not something to be frightened of. And in fact, on the contrary, if our Lord is there, we should have simply just absolute confidence in his power and majesty. And so let us take lessons from this gospel today to never fear. Just as we saw yesterday that we should never be sad, so also we should never be afraid. Afraid only of one thing, and that is of losing our Heavenly Father, of losing the grace of God. That is what we should be afraid of. But we should never do anything out of a spirit of fear. That we should never do something because we're afraid of what people might say or what people might do or whatever. That is simply not in a Christian's vocabulary, that he is to do what he knows to be right in spite of anything, in spite of, no, even the devil himself. And so let us take courage from these words of our Lord and know that if he is with us, who can be against us? In the name of the Father, and of the Son, and of the Holy Ghost. Amen.
2: I have a question about the origin of the universe, as you claim it to be God. Because we don't yet know of such a purely physical cause of the universe, is that in itself sufficient reason to assert a divine cause?
3: Well, apparently by purely physical cause you mean some blind force. Now, I admit that because we do not know of such a purely physical cause, we would not be justified in asserting a divine cause. But what if, instead of merely not knowing of a purely physical cause which could produce the universe, we know that no such blind force could do so? And we do know that. The order and obvious design so evident in the universe insist that the cause be intelligent and personal. And the very supremacy of that cause supposes divinity, or a cause which is itself not an effect, but uncaused and above all created limitations. Divinity is but a term reserved for an uncreated being outside and above the created order, and rejoicing in limitless perfections.
2: Well, despite all your arguments, I refuse to believe in a God that we can't understand.
3: That is unreasonable. In any case, you can understand that there is a God, even though you cannot fully understand the nature of God. God must surpass the capacity of the human mind, or he would not be God at all. You must not confuse mystery with absurdity. Tell me that blind matter produced the universe, and I admit the absurdity. But mystery is the very opposite of absurdity. The absurd is false, contradictory, incoherent. But mystery is a truth whose immensity surpasses us. When we speak of God, what we say is true as far as it goes, but human ideas will never go far enough to express God completely. We must express God as best we can, though we shall never fully succeed in expressing God as he is. And I, for one, would not believe in God unless he did surpass my own limited concepts.
2: Well, why did God put us in a world where natural disasters such as earthquakes can destroy us?
3: St. Paul replied to this difficulty simply by saying, "Shall the thing formed say to him that formed it, Why hast thou made me thus?" Reason tells us that every created thing, by virtue of being created, must fall short of infinite perfection. It is bound to be a mixture of perfection and lack of perfection. This world has good features and bad. We should thank God for the good and leave to God without any complaints the fact that imperfection exists. That is better than forgetting the good and spending one's life complaining that we do not possess still greater immunity from trials and difficulties. Let us remember also that this life is not all for us. A perfect destiny awaits us after our probation in this world of opportunity.
2: You know what? You should not seek your God's forgiveness. You should seek yours.
3: Actually, such a remark illustrates a great truth. As men cease to believe in and esteem God, they begin to believe in and esteem themselves. They lose the sense of sin and become more and more unconscious of their moral failings. Thus, it is quite common for unbelievers to assert that they do not believe in religion and at once to catalog their own virtues. Almost instinctively, they add, "I don't pray, but I'm as good as those who do. I live a good, clean life, owe no man anything, help my fellow man, etc." Conscious of their rectitude, they feel that they deserve only the best, and naturally they resent misfortune. They smart under suffering and trial with a sense of injured innocence, and they cry out that if there be a God, he is greatly to be blamed. Conscious only of their own virtue, they do not dream that they need any forgiveness. On the other hand, the more one believes in and esteems God, the less he believes in and esteems himself. Any good that is in him he attributes to God, and he is keenly conscious of his own shortcomings as being his own work. Aware of his sins, he is not astonished that suffering and trial should be his lot. Instead of thinking that he deserves only the best, he knows that he deserves only the worst. He therefore asks God to forgive him his sins, and is grateful to God for treating him so much more gently than justice would demand.
2: Well, since God is infinite and the finite human mind can't conceive the infinite, God must be thoroughly incomprehensible to us.
3: God is not thoroughly incomprehensible to us. We can attain to a certain degree of knowledge concerning him, even though we cannot form an adequate concept of him. The finite human mind can conceive the fact that there is a being not finite, as are the things that being has made. It can affirm perfections of God, denying the imperfections associated with limited creatures, and attributing the purified perfections to him in an altogether higher and nobler order of being. Any perfections affirmed of God must be with the proviso that God transcends created nature, and that we intend them as they must be in an order above that of nature. In other words, we intend them as they are in the supernatural order and as known to God himself. Even as an animal can know that a human being has certain knowledge without comprehending the precise quality of that knowledge, so human beings can know that God possesses certain perfections without fully comprehending their precise quality as they are in God.
4: Well, you constantly allude to God as if God were a person. Can God be truly a personal being?
3: God is truly personal. We know that the being and vitality of man is conscious and personal, and that by life, consciousness, and personality, man is higher than inanimate things. Therefore, God, infinitely higher than man in the scale of perfection, is living, conscious, and personal.
4: Okay, so is God a father? And when you call God father, do you not imply that there's sex in God, that he's masculine?
3: No. The word father is used of God not to imply that he is of the masculine gender, a quality proper to material bodies, but merely to denote production by God. And this, not as by some blind mechanical force, but by an intelligent and loving principle of being. The word father is the nearest human expression suitable for the proportionate truth to be declared. As directly drawn from human beings, of course, the word implies procreation by mutual cooperation between the sexes, and that supposes masculine and feminine. But when applied to God, abstraction is made from the mode or process of production, and the sense is restricted to the fact of our production by God and to the parental dispositions of God towards us. We thus express in our human way a characteristic which is really in God, though not precisely as it is in man. God is truly a father to us.
4: Well, if God's providence rules all things, is it not an insult to him to put lightning conductors on churches?
3: No. It would be an insult and a sin and presumption to expect God to do immediately those things which we ourselves are capable of doing with such powers as he has bestowed upon us. He does not give us our natural intelligence for nothing, but expects us to use it. We are expected always to do all that we are capable of.
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0: 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In tribulation, immediately draw near to God with confidence, and you will receive strength, enlightenment, and instruction. St. John of the Cross.
1: In the beginning of years, when the world was so new and all, and the animals were just beginning to work for man, there was a camel, and he lived in the middle of a howling desert because he didn't want to work, and besides, he was a howler himself. So he ate sticks and thorns and tamarisks and milkweed and prickles, most excruciating idle. And when anybody spoke to him, he said, "Humph, just humph and no more." Presently the horse came to him on Monday morning with a saddle on his back and a bit in his mouth and said, "Camel, oh camel, come out and trot like the rest of us." "Humph," said the camel, and the horse went away and told the man. So presently the dog came to him with a stick in his mouth and said, "Camel, oh camel, come and fetch and carry like the rest of us." "Humph," said the camel, and the dog went away and told the man. Presently the ox came to him with the yoke on his neck and said, "Camel, oh camel, come and plough like the rest of us." "Humph," said the camel, and the ox went away and told the man. At the end of the day, the man called the horse and the dog and the ox together and said, Three, I'm very sorry for you with the world so new and all, but that humph thing in the desert can't work, or he would have been here by now, so I'm going to leave him alone, and you must work double time to make up for it." That made the three very angry with the world so new and all, and they held a palaver and an indaba and a punchayet and a powwow on the edge of the desert. And the camel came chewing milkweed, most excruciating idle, and laughed at them. Then he said, "Humph," and went away again. Presently, there came along the jinn in charge of all deserts, rolling in a cloud of dust. Jinns always travel that way because it's magic. And he stopped to palaver and powwow with the three. "Oh, jinn of all deserts," said the horse, "is it right for anyone to be idle with the world so new and all?"
2: "Certainly not," said the jinn.
1: "Well," said the horse, "there's a thing in the middle of your howling desert, and he's a howler himself, with a long neck and long legs, and he hasn't done a stroke of work since Monday morning. He won't trot." Said the jinn, whistling,
2: "That's my camel for all the gold in Arabia. What does he say about it?"
1: "He says, 'Hump,'" said the dog, "and he won't fetch and carry."
2: "Does he say anything else?" "Only humph, and he won't plough," said the ox.
1: "Very good," said the jinn.
2: "I'll humph him if you'll kindly wait a minute."
1: The jinn rolled himself up in his dust cloak and took a bearing across the desert and found the camel most excruciating idle, looking at his own reflection in a pool of water.
2: "My long and bubbling friend," said the jinn, "what's this I hear of your doing no work with the world so new and all?" "Humph," said the camel.
1: The jinn sat down with his chin in his hand and began to think a great magic, while the camel looked at his own reflection in the pool of water.
2: "You have given the three extra work ever since Monday morning, all on account of your excruciating idleness," said the jinn. And he went on thinking magics with his chin in his hand. "Humph," said the camel.
1: "I shouldn't say that again if I were you," said the jinn. "You might say it once too often.
2: Bubbles, I want you to work."
1: And the camel said, "Humph," again. But no sooner had he said it then he saw his back that he was so proud of, puffing up and puffing up, into a great big lolloping humph. Do you see that, said the djinn? That's your very own humph that you've brought upon your very own self by not working. Today is Thursday, and you've done no work since Monday when the work began. Now you're going to work.
3: But how can I, said the camel, with this humph on my back?
1: That's made a purpose, said the djinn, all because you missed those 3 days. You'll be able to work now for 3 days without eating, because you can live on your humph. And don't you ever say I never did anything for you. Come out of the desert now and go to the tree and behave. Humph yourself.
3: And the camel humphed himself, humph and all, and went away to join the tree.
1: And from that day to this, the camel always wears a humph. We call it hump now, so as not to hurt his feelings. But he has never yet caught up with the

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1: Angelus Domini non se javit Mariae,
2: et concepite Spiritus Sancto.
1: Ave Maria, gratia plena Dominus tecum, benedicta tu mulieribus, et benedictus fructus ventris tui, Iesus.

0: goes from them.
1: And so I get faithful on this vigil of Pentecost, reminded firstly of two truths. The first is that great grace that is given to us in the gift of the Holy Ghost, the third person of the Blessed Trinity, who descends upon our hearts in this feast of Pentecost in order to strengthen us and enlighten us in those things which our Lord and Savior taught us. But also, as it is the vigil, we must remember the very great importance to prepare oneself for such graces. That to remember that even in the Gospel, every time that our Lord performed a miracle, he always asked of his, the ones who were cured, that they are an act of faith, that their hearts were disposed, that they were ready to receive the great grace that he wanted to give them. And even when our Lord was about to feed the 5,000, he first commanded the apostles to tell the people to sit down, to be ready to receive, to be ready to receive that great gift that he was about to give them. And so likewise, in the church, that we have these vigils, let's say the days of watching, in order to prepare ourselves for the great grace of the feast that follows. And so that is very important, my dear people, to remember to have great desires for each and one of these great liturgical feasts that the church celebrates the Holy Mass. Because exactly those, every Mass, of course, is of infinite value. And yet there are particular graces that are offered in each and every feast and every mystery that we celebrate of our Lord, of that great gift that God has given to us. And so likewise on Pentecost, that day where God sends the Holy Ghost upon the apostles and the Blessed Virgin Mary in order to send them to all nations that they might preach the gospel. So that very special grace of charity and apostolic zeal, which is offered to us on the feast of Pentecost. But we must prepare ourselves for that, which is why we read in the Acts of the Apostles of how all the apostles were together praying, in union with the Mother of Jesus in the upper room. And so likewise we too, modestly, as we do not have the same vocation as the apostles, but we must also prepare ourselves by prayer and fasting and sacrifice, of uniting ourselves to that mystery by detaching ourselves from the things of this earth, that we set aside, especially on these vigils, special prayers and special times of prayer, to pray and to sacrifice more earnestly in order to beg God for the abundance of grace that is offered on that feast of Pentecost. Because we must remember that every grace that is given is also given in proportion to our desires, proportion to how ready we are to receive them. Just like any gift that you give to somebody, if that person is not ready for it, if that person doesn't have their hands out, the money will just fall on the ground. Right? And so the same thing for us, that those graces will be in a certain sense wasted unless our soul is well prepared. But likewise, we should also contemplate that gift which is given to us, that our Lord said to his apostles before he ascended into heaven, "It is expedient to you that I go. Then I will send to you a paraclete, an advocate, one who will bind you closer, to the inner life of God." Because just as the Holy Ghost is that union or that love of the Father and the Son, so also that union that he makes with our hearts by the Holy Ghost unites us in a unity or a community of life, which is why it is what we call the soul of the church. That's what vivifies the church, which gives it its life and its strength. And so likewise, you too, on this day of Pentecost, on the day that follows today, on the Feast of Pentecost, we must celebrate this great union that is given to the Church, that the Church is one, holy, Catholic, and above all, apostolic. Which is why we see exactly on this day of Pentecost, the sending of the apostles, and that gift of tongues, the gift of languages that they are given, in order to preach to all nations, that they might understand the wonderful works of God, as we read in the Acts of the Apostles. And so, my dear faithful, let us encourage ourselves to make great preparations for the feast of tomorrow, even if we cannot celebrate with that grandeur and the grace that we would like, but yet that grace is given to us still in proportion to our desires. And so let us desire the coming of the Holy Ghost into our hearts, and there is no better way to do that than to pray to the Blessed Virgin Mary, to remember it's exactly she that was with the apostles on that day of Pentecost, united with them in prayer. And it's exactly through her intercession that this Holy Ghost is given to us in abundance. So let us pray to the Immaculate, O Heart of Mary, and to especially in these times, that we should do well to consecrate ourselves to the Blessed Virgin Mary. She promised in Fatima to be our refuge in that way that will lead us to heaven. And so let us, though, have confidence in her, but above all, to consecrate ourselves to her, that she may take our poor works and our poor prayers and multiply them by her dignity as Mother of God, that she might present our prayers before the throne of grace, that we might have grace in abundance near the Father and the Son and the Holy Ghost.
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2: Be renewed in the spirit of your mind. In the name of the Father, the Son, and the Holy Ghost. Amen. Dear friends, you know, we as we progress in this thought we spoke about a few weeks ago, this reality of the greatness to which we are called, I couldn't help but think one of the greatest obstacles to our growth in the spiritual life, maybe our growth in any real sense of holiness, is this daily temptation to despondency. What do I mean by despondency? Despondency, we often see it, you know, as parents, you say to your children to do something, you give them a very clear, very specific instruction, and the good child is not necessarily going to get upset or angry. What they're going to do is act like they didn't hear it. I didn't hear that. I don't remember you saying that. I don't recall that. Acting like they, or doing it much later than when you expected. I asked you to do your bed in the morning and you did it at like 8 o'clock at night, just before you're going to go to bed. It's that spirit of despondency that we all suffer from, and it's a daily temptation for us who live in this world to judge, analyze, and see everything purely on the natural level. And what does that mean for us? It means that we go through life, we do our duty, we go through the motions, but that becomes for us a monotony. Life becomes a drudge. Life becomes something we have to go through, we have to get through, but at the end of the day, it becomes an empty existence for us. And in the end, we end up living as so many people do, an escapist life. A life where we wish we were somewhere else. We wish we were in a different place. We do what we have to do. We go to church, we say some prayers, but we do them simply because we have to do them. We don't do them because we really want to do them or we really want to be at church. Most people... reality is, if you gave them an option between church and anything else, they'd choose anything else. An option between being here and I'm not talking about here as in this building, but here as in wherever they are, being at work or anything else, they'd choose anything else. Why? Because this is something that has to be tolerated, something that has to be done, but I don't want to be here. It's the daily drudge of a zombified existence. And so many people, they do that. They live this life like that. You know, I remember a friend recently bringing up to me about, Father, so many people, good people, yeah, they're good on a natural level. Surely God must be allow them to go to heaven. And I said, well, it's quite simple. It's a bit like this. They don't go to hell because they're not Catholic. They go to hell because they live their life like a zombie. They are called in this world, they are created in this world to know, love, and serve God. St. Paul is very simple on this level. He makes it very clear. He doesn't say that you are excluded from heaven because you are not a Catholic. He makes it very simple. He says, without faith, it's impossible to please God. For he that comes to God must believe that he is and a rewarder of them that seek him. And there's a famous example in the New Testament of Cornelius, who was a pagan. And St. Peter was reluctant to go to him. And God shows him a vision in a dream and says, Peter, do not call unclean what I have made clean. But Cornelius was a pagan, but an upright man who prayed to God and did good works. And God blessed him. And St. Peter, seeing him, said, this man is already in the friendship of God. Who am I to withhold from him baptism that confirms him in this grace? So in other words, it's not merely just that they are not Catholic. It is that they are not even living up to the very purpose that they are called to in this world, to know and love and serve God. And what's interesting is that a child cannot know and love and serve God. The child relies on the parents. They relies on baptism of the parents to baptize the child and get them into the kingdom of heaven. The pagan doesn't have that option. But the pagan himself can turn his heart and mind to God. He can look beyond the mere emptiness of the world and say, you know, I didn't create myself. I didn't create the world. There is a God. I must seek him. I must serve him. And it's this way that he can be, by turning his heart and mind to God, he can be placed in the state of grace. Obviously, the rest of learning the fullness of the truth and the grace, that's another step. But that basic step, that basic level, many people today don't even go. They become totally, willfully blind. The old saying of bread and circus. But most Catholics today, they live on this level. But even the good man who's living in God's friendship surely must look around and say, there's more to life than just this. This mere mediocrity of simply doing our duty. And one day the apostles, they were with our Lord, dwelling with God in the flesh. And they say to our Lord this very point. They say to him, Lord, increase our faith. Well, it's very interesting when you read the response to this question that our Lord gives them. You wonder, what sort of an answer is that? So they ask our Lord, Lord, increase our faith. And our Lord says to them, if you had faith like a grain of a mustard seed, you would say to this mulberry tree, be thou rooted up, and it would be transplanted into the sea. And if you would, and it would obey you. Be like me going to a great physician and saying, teach me like you to be a great physician. And he responds with something like, if you become a great physician, if you are a great physician, you'll be able to cure all illnesses. Yeah, that's nice, but how does that make me a great physician? Well, it doesn't. But what's interesting is the answer our Lord continues to give in response to this question. He says, but which of you? So now our Lord gives the practical answer to this question. But which of you, having a servant ploughing or feeding cattle, will say to him, when he has come into the from the field, immediately go and sit down to eat, and will not rather say to him, make ready my meal, and gird yourself and serve me, while I eat and drink, and afterwards you shall eat and drink? Does he thank that servant for doing the things which he commanded him? I think not. So you also, when you shall have done all the things that are commanded you, say, we are unprofitable servants. We have done that which we ought to do. What's our Lord getting at? You want me to increase your faith. When we say increase our faith, what are we increasing? It's not something that we can see, we can touch, we can taste. We are saying, Lord, increase our trust, our confidence in you. And let that work in us, in our life. But what does our Lord say? Yeah, absolutely. But the first condition is that you do what you're supposed to be doing. That's good. But that's the minimum. That's the basic level, entry level, if you want, to faith. But when you do that, don't think that you've done something great. And many Catholics today, firstly, they don't even do that. They don't even do what they're supposed to be doing as Catholics. And that's the greater bulk of them, whether it's priests, bishops, popes, lay people today. But even amongst those who are doing what they're supposed to be doing, they actually think that they're doing something great. Go to church, pray my prayers. You're only doing what you're supposed to be doing. How's that supposed to be something magnificent? How's that supposed to be a real deep and profound faith? It's not. That's what our Lord is saying. At that point, you only say, I'm only supposed to be doing what our Lord requires of me. I'm not that great. I've not really accomplished anything. That's the entry level. That's the first year level entering into the road of faith. And most people are at that level after 20, 30, 40, 50 years in their faith. Some are not even at that level. And that's the greater bulk of Catholics today. They don't even know their faith. They don't even know why they go to church. And most people in every field of life, if you ask them why they are doing what they are doing, they don't even know why. Well, I suppose just because it's a job, pays. I don't really know why I'm here. But even knowing why is not the real answer either. But knowing why is an important aspect. Otherwise, we sense a sense of a hopelessness, a pointlessness in doing what we are doing. And then we obviously do want to escape, because why am I here? What's the point of it all? And most people don't even ask that. What's the point of it all? Why am I in this world? And you wonder why there is one of the highest rates of suicide in our country per capita in the world. Because the people, no clue, what am I doing here? Then we want to escape. Why am I suffering? Why is there difficulty? Why are the trials? It's all empty. No, there's a reason. They don't know that. They don't see the point to that. So it creates hopelessness, emptiness, loneliness, discouragement, depression, all the things that our modern world is so badly suffering from. It's what does St. Paul say in today's epistle? Be therefore renewed in the spirit of your mind. Put on the new man who was created according to God in justice and in holiness of truth. God renews us in holiness, in justice and truth. It's no wonder today we are surrounded by a world of lies, of corruption, of evil and wickedness. Because we have failed to be that light which is filled with the truth, which is filled with holiness, which is filled with justice. Today, people are more angry when their football team loses than when we see outright injustice and corruption. Ah, we'll get over that. But football team lost, they're upset. They're more enthusiastic about their sports, their material possessions, than anything that's principled, anything that's serious, anything that's important. And that's the reality of the world that we live in. And, you know, this has become a universal problem for us as Catholics. You know, in the 50s, we had the best churches. We had the best music. We had the best art. We had the best literature. We had the best stories. We had the best of everything. The most learned philosophers in the world. And even the clergy, to be fair, they were the leaders in almost every field of human science. Almost every field. Whether it was mathematics, whether it was the studying of the stars, the planets, whether it's biology. They were the leaders. But what happened? They were going through the motions. They were doing the prayers, saying the Mass. But they lost sight of the purpose. And they lost sight of the cause of all that. So what did they do? They decided, you know what, we need new prayers. Maybe that might solve things. We need a new Mass. We need new songs. We need new types of churches. Maybe we need to pray with non-Catholics for world peace, whatever. As you know, what took place in the 50s and 60s. But it didn't need new things. It simply needed to be renewed and reminded in the grace of which it was all about. But they lost sight. And when they lost sight of their purpose and their focus, they become sidetracked. And many of them today, the greater bulk of them, have lost the faith. Whether it's the sovereign pontiff, the bishops, the priests, they've lost their focus. Most priests today, call a priory today, any priory in the world you want. Firstly, good luck if they answer. Good luck if someone answers the phone. Secondly, good luck if they'll return your call. Thirdly, good luck if you go and knock on a priory door and you can find the clergy there. Why? Because like the lay people, they are somewhere else. Somewhere else. I don't want to be there. Why? Where do they want to be? They don't know where they want to be. The unhappy man, he doesn't find his happiness in this or that thing. Because you know the old saying, the grass always appears greener on the other side, but when you get to the other side, you realize it's actually not that greener. But the myth of the grass is greener on the other side is a road for those looking to escape the reality to which they are called. And this is the danger for us. We all live with this danger on a daily basis. We can easily allow the monotony of life to lead us to emptiness. We must do our duty. That is important. And we can grow and learn in our duty. And we should become the best of what we do. We should become the best parents, the best husband, the best wife, the best priest, the most informed in our field, whether I work for the council, I must know my stuff. Whether I work in Bunnings, you know how disappointing you walk into a shop, they sell these products. Half the time they don't know what they sell. And even when you present them the product, they don't know what it does. I have to sometimes explain, well, this is what it does. This is the product you sell. And this is what it's called. They don't know. You go to Woolies and Coles, what's this fruit? Well, it's called this and this is... They're not sure. They work there, but they don't want to be there. So they don't make an effort to be the best at what they do. Because it's no longer a love of service. It's a love of, well, it pays. It's a paid job. And I'm here to get paid. I'm not necessarily here to care about serving you. This is not... And we all know, you deal with anyone in a field of bureaucracy, whether it's the police, the council, it's like when you call them, it's like... You're asking the end of the earth for them to do their job. And this is what you do. This is your duty. It shouldn't be that painful for you to do your duty. For me to ask you to do your duty. We see this often with the clergy. You call them up, can you go and visit my auntie? She's dying. Oh, it's a big end of the world for them. Big difficulty. Because they don't want to be there. And the danger is we do the same. Parents ask me to do something, well... All the reasons why I can't do it. In other words, I don't really want to do it. Because I don't want to be here. And that's the reality for us. What's the solution? Cardinal Henry Newman explains the principle, and then I'm going to give a practical application. He says, God has created me to do him some definite service. He has committed some work to me which he has not committed to another. I have my mission. I may never know it in this life, but I shall be told in the next. We might not know the purpose for which our Lord has put me in this world, but he has put me there for a purpose. I simply have to start doing what I'm called to be doing and doing it with my whole heart and mind. And God may not necessarily always reveal to us in this life the very purpose. But what is going to be our encouraging reality is that not just that knowing why, but for whom. Who am I serving in this life? I'm serving our Lord Jesus Christ. I am a link, says Cardinal Newman, in a chain, a bond of connecting or connections between persons. He has not created me for nothing. I shall do good. I shall do his work. I shall be an angel of peace, a preacher of truth. In my own place, while I am not intending it, if I do not keep his commandments. Therefore, I will trust him. Wherever I am, I can never be thrown away. If I am in sickness, my sickness may serve him. In perplexity, my perplexity may serve him. And we can add there, if I'm in depression, my depression can serve him. If I'm saddened, I'm discouraged, whatever I am, all these can serve our Lord. If I am in sorrow, my sorrow may serve him. He does nothing in vain. He knows what he is about. He may take away my friends. He may throw me amongst strangers. He may make me feel desolate, make my spirit sink, hide my future from me. Still, he knows what he is about. He knows what he's about. And it's, you know, the Archbishop made this complaint in the early years of the crisis. He said that the priests have lost their raison d'etre. It's a French word, which simply means the most important reason or purpose for which something exists. What's the most important reason for why I'm a priest? I'm a priest to serve God, to offer the sacrifice, to sanctify, to preach and to govern and lead people to heaven. The clergy have lost the very purpose, the very most important purpose of their existence. They think they're all social workers to make people feel good. That's not what they're here for. And once they lost their raison d'etre, they lost their way. They became confused. Many of them died in their 50s, 60s, 70s. They died of a broken heart. They lost their way. And many people today are the same. They've lost their raison d'etre, their purpose in this life. Yes, they have become comfortably numb and complacent, but they've lost their way. They are lost. And here, if I can give a practical example. In the 12th century, God rose up this young man, Francis of Assisi. You all know his story. But what's interesting is he grew up in a very upper-class, well-to-do family, surrounded by

He spent money lavishly, although many biographers explain that and remark about his bright clothing, his rich friends, and his love of pleasures. His display of disillusionment towards the world that surrounded him came fairly early in his life, as is shown in the story of the beggar. In this account, he was selling cloth and velvet in the marketplace on behalf of his father when a beggar came to him and asked him for alms. At the conclusion of his business deal, Francis abandoned his wares and ran after the beggar. When he found him, Francis gave the man everything he had in his pockets. His friends mocked him for his charity, and his father scolded him in a rage. And in that, keep in mind, his friends and his family were all Catholics. His friends made fun of him for doing what his friends should have been doing themselves, looking after the needy. His father didn't just laugh at him. His father scolded him in a rage, angry, indignant. His father was a Catholic, went to church every Sunday. But he was in love with the world. Bread and circus were his focus, as were many people in his time. The priests, the lay people, many in his time were the same. I remember a story of, it still struck me to this day. Some bishop came to see some of the disciples of Francis one day. And the bishop said, "I'm amazed. You are brothers of faith. You have real faith." And they said to him, "Your Lord, my Lord." No, "you're the one with faith." And he was, "What do you mean?" "Well, you see, we live a life of poverty, of obedience. We eat very frugally. We mortify ourselves. And we scarcely doubt that we shall be saved. And you live a very wealthy, lavish life. Very comfortable life, and you are convinced that you will be saved. You must have faith." And this was a gentle way of rebuking the bishop for his worldly spirit. But they spoke with faith. Saint Francis was able to transform the world around him. How? Because he began to seek beyond the bread and circus. One day, he went out to the fields around Assisi, and he saw this church, San Damiano, a dilapidated church. He went there and prayed. And in his prayer, he said, "Lord, speak, for your servant listens." And after much time in prayer, our Lord actually spoke from the crucifix and said to him, "Francis, my church is falling down. Go and rebuild it." And Francis took our Lord literally. He began to rebuild that church. But that church was a sign of the whole church throughout the world at the time, in spiritual ruin. But notice that St. Francis began to fix that church. But he'd entered that church many times, but didn't notice, or chose not to notice, the state of that church on a physical level. And he wasn't blind to the state of the actual church, the spiritual church, but he preferred not to notice. And we do the same. It's not that we don't see. It's that it's much more convenient not to see or not to hear. We know that our parents are going to ask us each day. We know that. It's not hard. But we prefer not to hear it. Prefer not to want to know it. So even after they ask, they're very explicit, we still prefer that we didn't hear it. Instead of anticipating their needs, we know what our parents want, we go and do it because this is the will of God for us. I know what my spouse needs, I go and do it. I don't have to be asked because this is my spouse, this is my duty. I wait, and then even there, I wait and wait and wait and wait until my spouse sometimes at their wit's end, because I've chosen to become despondent. And this is the danger for us. All of us today, I fear, are in this state. Francis, what did he do? He went to the Pope at the time, Pope Innocent III, to ask for approval for this congregation he wanted to

0: start to help with the reform of the church, but he didn't want to create a congregation of priests, but simple brothers, simple lay brothers who would do what? Serve. They would just serve. And Pope Innocent, when he saw the man, he understood this was the man that God had shown him in a dream. He saw his own cathedral, St. John Lateran, was beginning to fall down. And he saw this friar holding it up on his back, preventing it from falling down. And it would be this Pope, Pope Innocent III, who would call into effect the Fourth Lateran Council to help bring about a reform in the church, which was so badly needed. They didn't need to, as the Pope understood, we don't need to create something new. We don't need to invent a new mass, a new prayers. We don't need to invent new ways. We simply need to be renewed. Renewed in the spirit of our mind. The church has already given us the answer. God has already given his church the solution. We need to put them into effect. And this is why the popes have understood that reform comes from within. At Vatican II, they chose reform without. We change this, we change that, we replace this, we move that. Yeah, but that's just facade. It's easy to move something, easy to build a monstrosity, but it's hard to reform ourselves. You could more easily build a world than you could reform yourself on a natural level without the grace of God. But this is what is needed. This internal reform of God's grace in our life. Today, the whole church is in a state of disaster. But the solution is very simple, what St. Francis presented us with. It's very interesting, St. Francis was there at that Fourth Lateran Council. But what did he do? He listened to the words of the Pope at the time, who saw and understood the urgency of the state of the church. And they marked Francis for the rest of his life. And the Pope pointed out that the road to reform is by pruning the tree, condemning error, teaching the right things, renewing the spiritual life. St. Francis made that the pillar of his life and the pillar for the Franciscans, whose grace and works are still present for us today. This young man, again, brought up in a very wealthy, well-to-do family, 12th century, so long ago. How did he go from complacency and worldliness to compassion and love? By the grace of our Lord. It's not simply because he realized, I know what I must do, but rather for whom I must do it, our Lord Jesus Christ. It's not just a case of doing my duty. It's a case of growing in the love of our Lord. And love does amazing things. And only the love of our Lord, the grace of our Lord, can transform us and by that transform the world around us. So today, let us ask this through the intercession of St. Francis. Let us ask him first the grace that we may say in all earnestness like he did, speak, Lord, for your servant listens. In the name of the Father.
1: In the name of the Father, and the Son, and the Holy Ghost. Amen. Reverend Father, dear sisters, dear faithful. Several years ago, on my return flight from my mission in Albuquerque, New Mexico, returning to our priory in Phoenix, Arizona, I was sitting next to a woman who, seeing me in cassock and realizing I was a priest, asked to which parish I was assigned. And I told her that I was an assistant priest at a parish, at a church on the south side of Phoenix, named after Our Lady of Sorrows. In her response to hearing that the church was titled, named after Our Lady of Sorrows, took me a bit by surprise. And yet, her response may be somewhat indicative of many more who have perhaps thought the same thing. When she heard that I was stationed at Our Lady of Sorrows, she said, "Well, that sounds depressing." And with a quick moment of reflection, does it not perhaps to us seem a bit strange that there is a devotion, a feast day, a title of Our Lady approved by the Church which gives honor to her due to the fact that she suffered seven terrible sorrows? Does it maybe strike us as a bit strange today that it is a feast day, a day of rejoicing, of celebration, as we see by the singing of the Gloria today at Mass, the flowers on the altar and the white vestments? Will we not rather perhaps expect that it be a more penitential day, where the priest would be vested in black, the Gloria suppressed along with the Alleluias? What would be our reaction, for instance, if a friend invited us over to his family's home in order to celebrate or to commemorate the seven most painful and depressing moments of his mother's life? Like the time she lost one of her children for 3 days in New York City, not knowing if she would ever see him again. Or the time she was evicted from her home and had to flee into a foreign country where she neither spoke the language nor knew if she would find shelter and a way to support herself there. Or if he said, "We're going to celebrate the day that she was told by the doctor that one day she would, at some uncertain time, develop a condition that would make her suffer such excruciating pains that it would be as if a sword had been thrust through her very heart." I don't know about what each of us would individually think if our friend invited us to such an event, but I think most of us would think and be taken aback and hope that he was joking. But if he insisted, he said, "No, I really mean it. We're going to celebrate the agonies of my mother." We would probably suggest to him that he needs to undergo some sort of psychological evaluation, and we would probably make sure from that point forward our children would stay far away from his family. Yet here we are today celebrating this feast of the seven sorrows of the Blessed Virgin Mary. Did the Church get this wrong? Should we be rather weeping today than rejoicing about the facts that Our Lady, who is our mother, had to see her son scourged and crowned with thorns on his way to death, had to stand by the cross while he went to that death in agony, and she had to bury her only child, her son, with her own hands? Aren't we told in the gospel to weep with those who weep? Are we not encouraged to have compassion on those who suffer? Well, the Church certainly didn't get it wrong. The simple fact of the matter is that this celebrating, this commemorating of the sufferings of our mother would be, in fact, contrary to Christian charity, and at the least to common decency, if we were celebrating merely the fact that she had to suffer throughout her life, but rather we are celebrating that she endured these sufferings in union with her son to bring about the salvation of each and every one of our souls. We rejoice because these seven sorrows paid the price, helped to pay the price for our salvation, helped break our bonds to sin, helped free us from the slavery of the devil. And for such heroic acts, which merited such great results, she has been given by theologians the great title of co-redemptrix. Just as we would not celebrate the fact that a soldier died in battle, but rather that we would celebrate his act of heroism in jumping on a grenade to save the lives of his comrades and to offer his life for peace, security, and freedom of his country. So too today we commemorate Our Lady. We celebrate her in these heroic acts of bravery, which help to merit for us supernatural life and eternal freedom. Out of love for Almighty God and for each and every one of us, she offered these her seven sorrows, meriting such a degree of grace that St. Pius X, in his encyclical Ad Deum Illude of 1904 on Our Lady, writes that she merited for us congruously what Christ merited for us condignly, which simply means that she really paid, in subordination to Christ's merits, an adequate price for each and every one of our souls. That is, by her sorrows, she paid the price that was needed for each of us to attain eternal salvation. And that is an incredible thought. And it is certainly one reason why she, amongst all the saints, has such a great concern and care for our salvation, as witnessed time and time again by her many earthly apparitions and by the incredible stories we hear time and time again of her intercessory power for an individual soul. She knows by personal experience what it costs to bring life into the world and what it means to foster and protect that life. But for her, it was not in begetting and fostering physical life, but of begetting and fostering supernatural life in each and every one of our souls. How immense then should our gratitude be to her today? How much we should thank our Father in Heaven for giving us such a devoted, sacrificial, and loving mother. And as well, we should not forget today then to go to her with absolute confidence in anything that we may be lacking in our spiritual life. She wants nothing more than to have us as her children, not only here below, but also in eternity. And she has paid dearly for us to be her children. And she loves us because we have cost her so much. We should never doubt that fact of how much she cares for us and how much she wants us to be her children. So let us then today celebrate these seven sorrows, her seven sorrows, not because they brought her pain and suffering, but because by them she became for us the co-redemptrix and our mother. In the name of the Father, and the Son, and the Holy Ghost.
2: Today is the 18th Sunday after Pentecost. Brethren, I give thanks to my God always concerning you for the grace of God which is given you in Christ Jesus, because in everything you have been enriched in him, in all utterance and in all knowledge, even as a witness who the Christ has been made so firm in you that you lack no grace, while awaiting the appearance of our Lord Jesus Christ, who will also keep you secure unto the end, unimpeachable in the day of the coming of our Lord Jesus Christ. Please stand for the Gospel of today's Mass. A continuation of the Gospel of St. Matthew, chapter 9. At that time, Jesus, getting into a boat, crossed over and came into his own town. And behold, they brought to him a paralytic lying on a pallet. And Jesus, seeing their faith, said to the paralytic, "Take courage, son, thy sins are forgiven." And behold, some of the scribes said within themselves, "This man blasphemes." And Jesus, knowing their thoughts, said, Why do you harbor evil thoughts in your hearts? For which is easier, to say, thy sins are forgiven, or to say, arise and walk? But that you may know that the Son of Man has power on earth to forgive sins, then he said to the paralytic, arise, take up thy pallet, and go to thy house. And he arose and went away to his house. But when the crowds saw it, they were struck with fear, and glorified God, who had given such power to men. Thus far the words of the Holy Gospel. Please be seated. In the name of the Father, and the Son, and the Holy Ghost, amen. They brought to him a man sick, a paralytic, and Jesus seeing their faith. Jesus saw into the thoughts of those that were standing around him today. How loud are our thoughts? When we come across a family, and we see a mother there holding a little child, a little bit older child, not just a baby, a little bit older, a young child, we can see there their expressions on their face. We come in and sometimes we see a fellow family member, a relative, and we see the smile that comes upon the child's face. And in a child, we can tell through the exterior expressions what their thoughts are. They're very happy, they're overjoyed to see this person. Sometimes a priest walks into a room dressed in black, and they see this big figure, and they begin to bawl and to cry. So much for my self-confidence. We see it when we're older. When we're younger, it's a little more simple, it's a little more direct. When we get older, as adults, we get more complicated. And notice how oftentimes we come in contact with other people, and we, within our heads, we're thinking to ourselves, wow, look at this nice car they have, or look at this nice house they have, or this nice object they have. And interiorly, we're saying, wow, I wish I had that. But externally, we say, oh, how nice. So our interior doesn't quite always match our exterior. And sadly to say, notice other times, when you come across people, we see them do something bad. And rather than think of some things that we do bad, that we're missing, we say, oh, look how bad they are. I don't do that. It's kind of ironic, these two situations. Rather than say to the person, wow, how great this is, and what God has given to me, God has given to me. I'm thankful for what he's given. And yet, when he's something bad, to say, well, I've done something bad too, I better say a prayer for them. We often don't come across that way. We often don't think those thoughts within our head. Let us be careful of our thoughts. In the third book of Kings, chapter 8, we read, thou alone, O God, knowest the hearts of men. And later on, King David wrote in Psalm 7, verse 10, God is a searcher of the hearts and the reins of men. And so with this in mind, it's very beautiful today's scene in the gospel. The crowds come to our Lord Jesus Christ. And there are, notice there are three types of crowds here. Three, I might say, classes in this crowd that come to our Lord Jesus Christ. There is the general crowd. There is this boy who's a paralytic who can't walk. And then there are the scribes. And notice how in each of these three classes, he is going to read and answer their thoughts. It is very beautiful, but also very devastating. Notice when the crowds bring this person who can't walk, lying on a pallet, toward Lord Jesus Christ, we're not told in sacred scripture, by St. Matthew today, that they ask him anything. We might say it's implied that they want him to work a miracle, a physical miracle, to heal the infirmity of this man who can't walk. And yet, that's not what he does. He looks upon the child, and St. Matthew says, seeing the faith of the crowd, he says to the boy, son, be of good heart, thy sins are forgiven. Notice, that must have kind of shocked some of the crowds, and it definitely shocked the scribes. They brought this boy expecting a physical miracle, and what did they hear our Lord say? Thy sins are forgiven. Wow. I wonder how many of them that were bringing this person thought that that's what they would hear and see. But the first miracle, you might say, is that he read the thoughts of the crowds that were bringing this child. He read their thoughts. They had in their minds, this man is a miracle worker. He is no ordinary man. He must be God. So our Lord is firstly, you might say the first miracle is reading their thoughts, knowing that he is going to reward their thoughts because of their faith. They are interested not in themselves, but they are interested in helping out this poor boy who can't walk. And so our Lord is working this miracle, but it's not that he can walk. Is that his sins can be forgiven. So we might say the second soul, or second class of thoughts that he's reading, is that of the boy. And maybe the boy who is brought to our Lord, maybe he's heard of this man before, this miracle worker, this walked through Canaan and Galilee, Judea, and has done wonderful things and miracles upon people. And maybe his thoughts were, I am not worthy of this miracle, because I must have been bad. And maybe he said, I am sorry for my sins. So it is interesting that the miracle is now, the crowds get a miracle, but the miracle now is an answer to the thoughts, maybe, of that child. The boy couldn't walk. He had sinned. He was grievously being afflicted, not by his body, but more grievously in his soul, of sorrow that he had sinned. He had broken God's commandments. It's a beautiful miracle. He might not have gone home at that point being able to walk, but he would be able to go home with a joyful heart, knowing that his sins were forgiven. But, you might say, luckily, the scribes and Sadducees were there, and our Lord saw their thoughts. Who is this man who can forgive sins? How dare he do that? He blasphemes. He blasphemes. You might say that they already should have recognized that he had worked some miracles and reading the thoughts of these other classes. But now he reads their thoughts. Which is it easier to do, to say thy sins are forgiven or to say arise and walk? And so in order to give them a physical proof of the spiritual miracle, the supernatural spiritual miracle that was worked, he then healed the boy. So now the boy gets to go running home, joyful in heart, and also joyful in his legs. With this in mind, we might go back a little bit earlier in the Gospels when the apostles bring Nathanael to our Lord and they invite him to be a part of the 12 apostles, the group around our Lord Jesus Christ. And notice before Nathanael comes up, as he's seeing him, our Lord doesn't even know who he is, says, Nathanael, God knew his prayer. God knows your prayer is answered, the prayer that you had under the fig tree. God read the thoughts, the prayers, the aspirations going up from Nathanael when he's praying under this fig tree, and now our Lord Jesus Christ is telling him it is answered. That obviously must have solidified Nathanael. I'm going to be a follower of this man. He can read my heart, my thoughts, even when I'm not even around. This man must be God. And so when we pray, my dear faithful, let us renew our intentions. What do we pray for? Let us pray to honor God. Let us pray to thank God. Let us pray to ask God forgiveness for our sins. And let us pray for the graces we need to stay strong and firm in our adversities, in our trials, and in practicing charity with our neighbor, not being envious and not judging them. And now let us maybe be a little more careful when we go around and when we come home or go out and meet others, let us, or even driving down the road by ourselves, let us be careful what we are thinking in our mind. No one may be around, but the God in heaven knows our thoughts. Let our thoughts then always be directed towards asking sorrow for our sins, asking grace to serve him, and being justified in following truth. and following truth. And then maybe we also will have the great joy at the end of our lives to hear our Lord welcome us into the halls of heaven, saying, "Son, be of good heart, thy sins are forgiven." In the name of the Father, and the Son, and the Holy Ghost. Amen.
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4: Sister Lucy said the following: "The Most Holy Virgin, in these last times in which we live, has given a new efficacy to the recitation of the Rosary to such an extent that there is no problem, no matter how difficult it is, whether temporal or above all spiritual, in the personal life of each one of us, of our families, of the families of the world, or of religious communities, or even of the lives of peoples and nations, that cannot be solved by the Rosary. There is no problem, I tell you, no matter how difficult it is, that we cannot resolve by the prayer of the Holy Rosary."
5: The Holy Rosary. In the name of the Father, and of the Son, and of the Holy Ghost. Amen. I believe in God, the Father Almighty, creator of heaven and earth, and in Jesus Christ, his only Son, our Lord, who was conceived by the Holy Ghost, born of the Virgin Mary, suffered under Pontius Pilate, was crucified, died, and was buried. He descended into hell. The third day he arose again from the dead. He ascended into heaven, sitteth at the right hand of God, the Father Almighty. From thence he shall come to judge the living and the dead. Our Father, who art in heaven, hallowed be thy name. Thy kingdom come, thy will be done on earth as it is in heaven. Hail Mary, full of grace, the Lord is with thee. Blessed art thou among women, and blessed is the fruit of thy womb, Jesus. Hail Mary, full of grace, the Lord is with thee. Blessed art thou among women, and blessed is the fruit of thy womb, Jesus. Hail Mary, full of grace, the Lord is with thee. Blessed art thou among women, and blessed is the fruit of thy womb, Jesus.

We meditate today the joyful mysteries of the Holy Rosary. The first joyful mystery is the Annunciation. Our Father who art in heaven, hallowed be thy name. Thy kingdom come, thy will be done on earth as it is in heaven. Hail Mary, full of grace, the Lord is with thee. Blessed art thou amongst women, and blessed is the fruit of thy womb, Jesus. Hail Mary, full of grace, the Lord is with thee. Blessed art thou amongst women, and blessed is the fruit of thy womb, Jesus. Hail Mary, full of grace, the Lord is with thee. Blessed art thou amongst women, and blessed is the fruit of thy womb, Jesus. Mary, full of grace, the Lord is with thee. Blessed art thou amongst women, and blessed is the fruit of thy womb, Jesus. Hail Mary, full of grace, the Lord is with thee. Blessed art thou amongst women, and blessed is the fruit of thy womb, Jesus. Hail Mary, full of grace, the Lord is with thee. Blessed art thou amongst women, and blessed is the fruit of thy womb, Jesus. Hail Mary, full of grace, the Lord is with thee. Blessed art thou amongst women, and blessed is the fruit of thy womb, Jesus. Hail Mary, full of grace, the Lord is with thee. Blessed art thou amongst women, and blessed is the fruit of thy womb, Jesus. Hail Mary, full of grace, the Lord is with thee. Blessed art thou amongst women, and blessed is the fruit of thy womb, Jesus. Mary, full of grace, the Lord is with thee. Blessed art thou amongst women, and blessed is the fruit of thy womb, Jesus.

Jesus. The second joyful mystery is the visitation of Our Lady to her cousin Saint Elizabeth. Our Father who art in heaven, hallowed be thy name, thy kingdom come, thy will be done on earth as it is in heaven. Hail Mary, full of grace, the Lord is with thee. Blessed art thou amongst women, and blessed is the fruit of thy womb, Jesus. Hail Mary, full of grace, the Lord is with thee. Blessed art thou amongst women, and blessed is the fruit of thy womb, Jesus. Hail Mary, full of grace, the Lord is with thee. Blessed art thou amongst women, and blessed is the fruit of thy womb, Jesus. Hail Mary, full of grace, the Lord is with thee. Blessed art thou amongst women, and blessed is the fruit of thy womb, Jesus. Hail Mary, full of grace, the Lord is with thee. Blessed art thou amongst women, and blessed is the fruit of thy womb, Jesus. Hail Mary, full of grace, the Lord is with thee. Blessed art thou amongst women, and blessed is the fruit of thy womb, Jesus. Hail Mary, full of grace, the Lord is with thee. Blessed art thou amongst women, and blessed is the fruit of thy womb, Jesus. Hail Mary, full of grace, the Lord is with thee. Blessed art thou amongst women, and blessed is the fruit of thy womb, Jesus. Hail Mary, full of grace, the Lord is with thee. Blessed art thou amongst women, and blessed is the fruit of thy womb, Jesus. Hail Mary, full of grace, the Lord is with thee. Blessed art thou amongst women, and blessed is the fruit of thy womb, Jesus.

Jesus. The third joyful mystery is the Nativity of our Lord in Bethlehem. Our Father who art in heaven, hallowed be thy name. Thy kingdom come, thy will be done on earth as it is in heaven. Hail Mary, full of grace, the Lord is with thee. Blessed art thou amongst women, and blessed is the fruit of thy womb, Jesus. Hail Mary, full of grace, the Lord is with thee. Blessed art thou amongst women, and blessed is the fruit of thy womb, Jesus. Hail Mary, full of grace, the Lord is with thee. Blessed art thou amongst women, and blessed is the fruit of thy womb, Jesus. Hail Mary, full of grace, the Lord is with thee. Blessed art thou amongst women, and blessed is the fruit of thy womb, Jesus. Mary, full of grace, the Lord is with thee. Blessed art thou amongst women, and blessed is the fruit of thy womb, Jesus. Hail Mary, full of grace, the Lord is with thee. Blessed art thou amongst women, and blessed is the fruit of thy womb, Jesus. Hail Mary, full of grace, the Lord is with thee. Blessed art thou amongst women, and blessed is the fruit of thy womb, Jesus. Mary, full of grace, the Lord is with thee. Blessed art thou amongst women, and blessed is the fruit of thy womb, Jesus. Hail Mary, full of grace, the Lord is with thee. Blessed art thou amongst women, and blessed is the fruit of thy womb, Jesus. Hail Mary, full of grace, the Lord is with thee. Blessed art thou amongst women, and blessed is the fruit of thy womb, Jesus.

my Jesus. And the fourth joyful mystery, the presentation of the infant Jesus in the temple and the purification of Our Lady. Our Father who art in heaven, hallowed be thy name. Thy kingdom come, thy will be done on earth as it is in heaven. Amen.

0: Hail Mary, full of grace, the Lord is with thee. Blessed art thou amongst women, and blessed is the fruit of thy womb, Jesus.
1: Holy Mary, Mother of God,
0: Hail Mary, full of grace, the Lord is with thee. Blessed art thou amongst women, and blessed is the fruit of thy womb, Jesus.
1: Holy Mary, Mother of God,
0: Hail Mary, full of grace, the Lord is with thee. Blessed art thou amongst women, and blessed is the fruit of thy womb, Jesus.
1: Holy
0: Hail Mary, full of grace, the Lord is with thee. Blessed art thou amongst women, and blessed is the fruit of thy womb, Jesus.
1: Holy Mary, Mother of God,
0: Hail Mary, full of grace, the Lord is with thee. Blessed art thou amongst women, and blessed is the fruit of thy womb, Jesus.
1: Holy Mary,
0: Hail Mary, full of grace, the Lord is with thee. Blessed art thou amongst women, and blessed is the fruit of thy womb, Jesus. Hail Mary, full of grace, the Lord is with thee. Blessed art thou amongst women, and blessed is the fruit of thy womb, Jesus.
1: Holy Mary, Mother of God,
0: Hail Mary, full of grace, the Lord is with thee. Blessed art thou amongst women, and blessed is the fruit of thy womb, Jesus.
1: Holy Mary, Mother of God,
0: Hail Mary, full of grace, the Lord is with thee. Blessed art thou amongst women, and blessed is the fruit of thy womb, Jesus.
1: Holy Mary,
0: full of grace, the Lord is with thee. Blessed art thou amongst women, and blessed is the fruit of thy womb, Jesus.

O my Jesus, the last joyful mystery, the finding of Jesus in the temple. Our Father who art in heaven, hallowed be thy name. Thy kingdom come, thy will be done on earth as it is in heaven. Hail Mary, full of grace, the Lord is with thee. Blessed art thou among women, and blessed is the fruit of thy womb, Jesus. Hail Mary, full of grace, the Lord is with thee. Blessed art thou among women, and blessed is the fruit of thy womb, Jesus. Hail Mary, full of grace, the Lord is with thee. Blessed art thou among women, and blessed is the fruit of thy womb, Jesus. Hail Mary, full of grace, the Lord is with thee. Blessed art thou among women, and blessed is the fruit of thy womb, Jesus. Hail Mary, full of grace, the Lord is with thee. Blessed art thou among women, and blessed is the fruit of thy womb, Jesus. Hail Mary, full of grace, the Lord is with thee. Blessed art thou among women, and blessed is the fruit of thy womb, Jesus. Hail Mary, full of grace, the Lord is with thee. Blessed art thou among women, and blessed is the fruit of thy womb, Jesus. Hail Mary, full of grace, the Lord is with thee. Blessed art thou among women, and blessed is the fruit of thy womb, Jesus. Hail Mary, full of grace, the Lord is with thee. Blessed art thou among women, and blessed is the fruit of thy womb, Jesus. Hail Mary, full of grace, the Lord is with thee. Blessed art thou among women, and blessed is the fruit of thy womb, Jesus.

0: for us, O Holy Mother of God. Let us pray. O God, whose only begotten Son, by his life, death, and resurrection, has purchased for us the rewards of eternal life, grant, we beseech thee, that meditating upon these mysteries in the most holy rosary of the Blessed Virgin Mary, we may imitate what they contain and obtain what they promise, through the same Christ our Lord. Amen. In the name of the Father, and of the Son, and of
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2: St. Thomas Aquinas says, there are 3 degrees of obedience. There is the obedience which is necessary for salvation, to the commandments of God, to the precepts of the church, such as our Sunday Mass, abstaining from servile work, holy days, days of fast and abstinence, and so on. These are strict obligations necessary for salvation. But then there's obedience which is a counsel of perfection, which we strive to be more obedient than we have to be, whether it be to the traditions of the church, to the practices of the church, to our superiors, to our parents, to our elders. We strive to be obedient. We, with docility, interiorly, generously, give up our own self-will, because we know that our self-will is the principal obstacle to our sanctification. We must vanquish it, mortify it, put to death that self-will, and obedience is the way to do it. That's why it is that for those who long to live the Catholic life to perfection, that is to say, the religious, the vow of obedience, this evangelical counsel, is so precious. It defines the religious life. So the person who is consecrating himself to the things of God doesn't choose for himself where he goes, what he does, what he eats. Everything is given by the superiors, by the community. Everything is determined. And that way we vanquish once and for all our self-will. It's living what our divine Savior said, when he said, it's recorded in St. Matthew's Gospel, if any man will come after me, let him deny himself and take up his cross and follow me. Denying himself denies self-will, because that's what's closest to us. It's a counsel of perfection. The religious life is in the sign of the sanctity of the church. When a person willingly, joyfully gives up his own will to serve God, that's the ideal.
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4: In the name of the Father, and the Son, and the Holy Ghost, amen. I believe in God, the Father Almighty, creator of heaven and earth, and in Jesus Christ, his only Son, our Lord, who was conceived by the Holy Ghost, born of the Virgin Mary, suffered under Pontius Pilate, was crucified, died, and was buried. He descended into hell. The third day he rose again from the dead. He ascended into heaven and stood at the right hand of God, the Father Almighty. From thence he shall come to judge the living and the dead. Our Father who art in heaven, hallowed be thy name. Thy kingdom come, thy will be done on earth as it is in heaven.
5: Give us this day our daily bread, and forgive us our trespasses, as we forgive those who trespass against us.
4: Hail Mary, full of grace, the Lord is with thee. Blessed art thou amongst women, and blessed is the fruit of thy womb, Jesus. Hail Mary, full of grace, the Lord is with thee. Blessed art thou amongst women, and blessed is the fruit of thy womb, Jesus.
5: Holy Mary, Mother of God, pray for us sinners now and at the hour of our death.
4: Hail Mary, full of grace, the Lord is with thee. Blessed art thou amongst women, and blessed is the fruit of thy womb, Jesus.
5: Holy Mary.

0: Five sorrowful mysteries. The first is the agony of our Lord in the garden. Our Father who art in heaven, hallowed be thy name. Thy kingdom come, thy will be done on earth as it is in heaven.
1: Give us this day our daily bread, and forgive us our trespasses, as we forgive those who trespass against us. And lead us not into temptation, but deliver us from evil.
0: Hail Mary, full of grace, the Lord is with thee. Blessed art thou amongst women, and blessed is the fruit of thy womb, Jesus.
1: Holy Mary, Mother of God, pray for us sinners now and at the hour of our death. Amen.
0: Hail Mary, full of grace, the Lord is with thee. Blessed art thou amongst women, and blessed is the fruit of thy womb, Jesus.
1: Holy Mary, Mother of God, pray for us sinners now and at the hour of our death. Amen.
0: Hail Mary, full of grace, the Lord is with thee. Blessed art thou amongst women, and blessed is the fruit of thy womb, Jesus.
1: Holy Mary, Mother of God, pray for us sinners now and at the hour of our death.
0: Hail Mary, full of grace, the Lord is with thee. Blessed art thou amongst women, and blessed is the fruit of thy womb, Jesus.
1: Holy Mary, Mother of God, pray for us sinners now and at the hour of our death. Amen.
0: Hail Mary, full of grace, the Lord is with thee. Blessed art thou amongst women, and blessed is the fruit of thy womb, Jesus.
1: Holy Mary, Mother of God, pray for us sinners now and at the hour of our death. Amen.
0: Hail Mary, full of grace, the Lord is with thee. Blessed art thou amongst women, and blessed is the fruit of thy womb, Jesus.
1: Holy Mary, Mother of God, pray for us sinners now and at the hour of our death.
0: Hail Mary, full of grace, the Lord is with thee. Blessed art thou amongst women, and blessed is the fruit of thy womb, Jesus.
1: Holy Mary, Mother of God, pray for us sinners now and at the hour of our death. Amen.
0: Hail Mary, full of grace, the Lord is with thee. Blessed art thou amongst women, and blessed is the fruit of thy womb, Jesus.
1: Holy Mary, Mother of God, pray for us sinners now and at the hour of our death. Amen.
0: Hail Mary, full of grace, the Lord is with thee. Blessed art thou amongst women, and blessed is the fruit of thy womb, Jesus.
1: Holy Mary, Mother of God, pray for us sinners now and at the hour of our death.
0: Hail Mary, full of grace, the Lord is with thee. Blessed art thou amongst women, and blessed is the fruit of thy womb, Jesus.
1: Holy Mary, Mother of God, pray for us

0: my Jesus.
1: The second sorrowful mystery is the scourging at the pillar. Our Father who art in heaven, hallowed be thy name. Thy kingdom come, thy will be done on earth as it is in heaven.
0: Give us this day our daily bread, and forgive us our trespasses, as we forgive those who trespass against us. And lead us not into temptation, but deliver us from evil.
1: Hail Mary, full of grace, the Lord is with thee. Blessed art thou amongst women, and blessed is the fruit of thy womb, Jesus.
0: Holy Mary, Mother of God, pray for us sinners now and at the hour of our death.
1: Mary, full of grace, the Lord is with thee. Blessed art thou amongst women, and blessed is the fruit of thy womb, Jesus.
0: Holy Mary, Mother of God, pray for us sinners now and at the hour of our death.
1: Hail Mary, full of grace, the Lord is with thee. Blessed art thou amongst women, and blessed is the fruit of thy womb, Jesus.
0: Holy Mary, Mother of God, pray for us sinners now and at the hour of our death.
1: Hail Mary, full of grace, the Lord is with thee. Blessed art thou amongst women, and blessed is the fruit of thy womb, Jesus.
0: Holy Mary,
1: Hail Mary, full of grace, the Lord is with thee. Blessed art thou amongst women, and blessed is the fruit of thy womb, Jesus.
0: Holy Mary, Mother of God, save us now and at the hour of our
1: Hail Mary, full of grace, the Lord is with thee. Blessed art thou amongst women, and blessed is the fruit of thy womb, Jesus.
0: Holy Mary, Mother of God, save us now and at the hour of
1: Hail Mary, full of grace, the Lord is with thee. Blessed art thou amongst women, and blessed is the fruit of thy womb, Jesus.
0: Holy Mary, Mother of God, pray for us sinners now and at the hour of our death.
1: Hail Mary, full of grace, the Lord is with thee. Blessed art thou amongst women, and blessed is the fruit of thy womb, Jesus.
0: Holy Mary, Mother of God, pray for us sinners now and at the hour of our death.
1: Full of grace, the Lord is with thee. Blessed art thou amongst women, and blessed is the fruit of thy womb, Jesus.
0: Holy Mary, Mother of God, pray for us sinners now and at the hour of our death.
1: Hail Mary, full of grace, the Lord is with thee. Blessed art thou amongst women, and blessed is the fruit of thy womb, Jesus.
0: Holy Mary, Mother of God, pray for us sinners now and at the hour of our death.

0: third sorrowful mystery is the crowning of thorns. Our Father, who art in heaven, hallowed be thy name. Thy kingdom come, thy will be done, on earth as it is in heaven. Hail Mary, full of grace, the Lord is with thee. Blessed art thou amongst women, and blessed is the fruit of thy womb, Jesus.
1: Holy Mary,
0: Hail Mary, full of grace, the Lord is with thee. Blessed art thou amongst women, and blessed is the fruit of thy womb, Jesus.
1: Holy Mary, Mother of God, pray for us sinners now and at the hour of our death.
0: Amen. Hail Mary, full of grace, the Lord is with thee. Blessed art thou amongst women, and blessed is the fruit of thy womb, Jesus.
1: Holy Mary, Mother of God, pray for us sinners now and at the hour of our death. Amen.
0: Hail Mary, full of grace, the Lord is with thee. Blessed art thou amongst women, and blessed is the fruit of thy womb, Jesus.
1: Holy Mary,
0: Hail Mary, full of grace, the Lord is with thee. Blessed art thou amongst women, and blessed is the fruit of thy womb, Jesus.
1: Holy Mary, Mother of God, pray for us sinners now and at the hour of our death. Amen.
0: Hail Mary, full of grace, the Lord is with thee. Blessed art thou amongst women, and blessed is the fruit of thy womb, Jesus.
1: Holy Mary, Mother of God, pray for us sinners now and at the hour of our death.
0: Hail Mary, full of grace, the Lord is with thee. Blessed art thou amongst women, and blessed is the fruit of thy womb, Jesus.
1: Holy Mary, Mother of God, save us sinners.
0: Hail Mary, full of grace, the Lord is with thee. Blessed art thou amongst women, and blessed is the fruit of thy womb, Jesus.
1: Holy Mary, Mother of God, save us sinners.
0: Hail Mary, full of grace, the Lord is with thee. Blessed art thou amongst women, and blessed is the fruit of thy womb, Jesus.
1: Holy Mary, Mother of God, save us sinners now and at the hour of our death. Amen.
0: Hail Mary, full of grace, the Lord is with thee. Blessed art thou amongst women, and blessed is the fruit of thy womb, Jesus.
1: Holy Mary,

0: Lord, sorrowful mysteries, the carrying of the cross. Our Father who art in heaven, hallowed be thy name. Thy kingdom come, thy will be done on earth as it is in heaven.
1: Give us this day our daily bread, and forgive us our trespasses, as we forgive those who trespass against us. And lead us not into temptation,
0: but deliver us from evil. Hail Mary, full of grace, the Lord is with thee. Blessed art thou amongst women, and blessed is the fruit of thy womb, Jesus.
1: Holy Mary, Mother of God, pray for us sinners now and at the hour of our death. Amen.
0: Hail Mary, full of grace, the Lord is with thee. Blessed art thou amongst women, and blessed is the fruit of thy womb, Jesus.
1: Holy Mary, Mother of God, pray for us sinners now and at the hour of our death. Amen.
0: Hail Mary, full of grace, the Lord is with thee. Blessed art thou amongst women, and blessed is the fruit of thy womb, Jesus.
1: Holy Mary, Mother of God, pray for us sinners now and at the hour of our death.
0: Hail Mary, full of grace, the Lord is with thee. Blessed art thou amongst women, and blessed is the fruit of thy womb, Jesus.
1: Holy Mary, Mother of God, pray for us sinners now and at the hour of our death. Amen.
0: Hail Mary, full of grace, the Lord is with thee. Blessed art thou amongst women, and blessed is the fruit of thy womb, Jesus.
1: Holy Mary, Mother of God, pray for us sinners now and at the hour of our death.
0: Hail Mary, full of grace, the Lord is with thee. Blessed art thou amongst women, and blessed is the fruit of thy womb, Jesus.
1: Holy Mary, Mother of God,
0: Hail Mary, full of grace, the Lord is with thee. Blessed art thou amongst women, and blessed is the fruit of thy womb, Jesus.
1: Holy Mary, Mother of God, pray for us sinners.
0: Hail Mary, full of grace, the Lord is with thee. Blessed art thou amongst women, and blessed is the fruit of thy womb, Jesus.
1: Holy Mary, Mother of God, pray for us sinners.
0: Hail Mary, full of grace, the Lord is with thee. Blessed art thou amongst women, and blessed is the fruit of thy womb, Jesus.
1: Holy Mary, Mother of God, pray for us sinners now and at the hour of our death.
0: Hail Mary, full of grace, the Lord is with thee. Blessed art thou amongst women, and blessed is the fruit of thy womb, Jesus.
1: Holy Mary, Mother of God, pray for us sinners now and at the hour of our death.

0: give us our desire to serve as the guides of our life. We always love this passion and success to us.
1: Death, sorrow, and mysteries, crucifixion, death of our Lord on the cross. Our Father, who art in heaven, hallowed be thy name, thy kingdom come, thy will be done on earth as in heaven. Hail Mary, full of grace, the Lord is with thee. Blessed art thou amongst women, and blessed the fruit of thy womb, Jesus. Hail Mary, full of grace, the Lord is with thee. Blessed art thou amongst women, and blessed the fruit of thy womb, Jesus.
2: Holy Mary, Mother of God, grace us,
1: Hail Mary, full of grace, the Lord is with thee. Blessed art thou amongst women, and blessed the fruit of thy womb, Jesus.
2: Holy Mary, Mother of God,
1: Hail Mary, full of grace, the Lord is with thee. Blessed art thou amongst women, and blessed the fruit of thy womb, Jesus.
2: Holy Mary, Mother of God,
1: Hail Mary, full of grace, the Lord is with thee. Blessed art thou amongst women, and blessed the fruit of thy womb, Jesus.
2: Holy Mary, Mother of God, save
1: us. Hail Mary, full of grace, the Lord is with thee. Blessed art thou amongst women, and blessed the fruit of thy womb, Jesus.
2: Holy Mary, Mother of God,
1: save us. Hail Mary, full of grace, the Lord is with thee. Blessed art thou amongst women, and blessed the fruit of thy womb, Jesus.
2: Holy Mary, Mother of God, save us.
1: Hail Mary, full of grace, the Lord is with thee. Blessed art thou amongst women, and blessed the fruit of thy womb, Jesus.
2: Holy Mary, Mother of God, save us from the hour of our death.
1: Hail Mary, full of grace, the Lord is with thee. Blessed art thou amongst women, and blessed the fruit of thy womb, Jesus.
2: Holy Mary, Mother of God, save us from the hour of our death.
1: Hail Mary, full of grace, the Lord is with thee. Blessed art thou amongst women, and blessed the fruit of thy womb, Jesus.
2: Holy Mary, Mother of God,

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1: Forgive us our sins, and us from our
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3: Mother of mercy, our lives, and us now.
2: If they do we cry, our
3: last judgment, if
2: they do we sin up our sides, our lives, and our tears. Turn then, most gracious, our Lady, and ask mercy towards us. And have peace, our desire, shall to us, and so our Lord, and Jesus. O clement, O loving, O sweet Virgin Mary. Pray for us, Holy Mother of God. Let us pray. O God, whose only begotten Son, by his life, death, and resurrection, has purchased for us the rewards of eternal life. Grant, we beseech you, that meditating upon these mysteries of the most holy rosary of the Blessed Virgin Mary, we may imitate what they contain and obtain what they promise through the same Christ our Lord.
4: Amen. Our Lord Jesus Christ, he came on this earth with one purpose. He came to die. A priest is an instrument. Archbishop Lefebvre has a line that I think really gives us a little bit more information about what the priesthood is. He says that in accomplishing their apostolic works, the priests of the society will strive to be docile instruments of the Holy Ghost in order to transmit eternal life to souls. God doesn't need a certain type, a certain temperament. God doesn't need certain talents. But Father so-and-so, he's so smart. You don't need to be Father so-and-so. Father so-and-so, he can run boys' camps. He's so amazing. Maybe, and God is using his talents for his own purposes, for God's purposes. But you don't have to be that. No, God will use what talents he has given to you if he wants to use you for his priesthood. And in fact, the less you think you are something, the more docile an instrument you will be. Is it terrifying to think about saving souls, the salvation of souls depending on you over 7 years in the seminary? Absolutely. Just like it was terrifying for our Lord Jesus Christ in the Garden of Gethsemane to think about what he would suffer on the next day, and as he went up Mount Calvary to the cross. But don't you think that our Lord, if he's going to take a young man and make him so much like unto himself that he gives him a special character on his soul, a priesthood, don't you think that he won't invite you on the same somewhat terrifying adventure to save souls? No greater love has a man than that a man lay down his life for his friends. A priest is an instrument. But, as the statutes also say, he's there to transmit eternal life. He is there to transmit eternal life.

0: In the name of the Father, and of the Son, and of the Holy Ghost, and I believe in God, the Father Almighty, creator of heaven and earth, and in Jesus Christ, his only Son, our Lord, who was conceived by the Holy Ghost, born of the Virgin Mary, suffered under Pontius Pilate, was crucified, died, and was buried. He descended into hell. The third day he arose again from the dead. He ascended into heaven, sitteth at the right hand of God, the Father Almighty. From thence he shall come to judge the living and the dead. Our Father who art in heaven, hallowed be thy name. Thy kingdom come, thy will be done on earth as it is in heaven.
1: Give us
0: Hail Mary, full of grace, the Lord is with thee. Blessed art thou amongst women, and blessed is the fruit of thy womb, Jesus. Hail Mary, full of grace, the Lord is with thee. Blessed art thou amongst women, and blessed is the fruit of thy womb, Jesus. Hail Mary, full of grace, the Lord is with thee. Blessed art thou amongst women, and blessed is the fruit of thy womb, Jesus.

0: first glorious mystery of the resurrection. Our Father who art in heaven, hallowed be thy name, thy kingdom come, thy will be done on earth as it is in heaven. Hail Mary, full of grace, the Lord is with thee. Blessed art thou amongst women, and blessed is the fruit of thy womb, Jesus.
1: Holy Mary, Mother of God,
0: pray for us sinners now and at the hour of our death. Amen. Hail Mary, full of grace, the Lord is with thee. Blessed art thou amongst women, and blessed is the fruit of thy womb, Jesus.
1: Holy Mary, Mother of God, pray for us sinners now and at the hour of our death.
0: Hail Mary, full of grace, the Lord is with thee. Blessed art thou amongst women, and blessed is the fruit of thy womb, Jesus.
1: Holy Mary, Mother of God, pray for us sinners now.
0: Hail Mary, full of grace, the Lord is with thee. Blessed art thou amongst women, and blessed is the fruit of thy womb, Jesus.
1: Holy Mary, Mother of God, pray for us sinners
0: now. Hail Mary, full of grace, the Lord is with thee. Blessed art thou amongst women, and blessed is the fruit of thy womb, Jesus.
1: Holy Mary, Mother of God, pray for us sinners now.
0: Hail Mary, full of grace, the Lord is with thee. Blessed art thou amongst women, and blessed is the fruit of thy womb, Jesus.
1: Holy Mary, Mother of God, pray for us sinners now.
0: Hail Mary, full of grace, the Lord is with thee. Blessed art thou amongst women, and blessed is the fruit of thy womb, Jesus.
1: Holy Mary, Mother of God, pray for us sinners now and at the
0: hour. Hail Mary, full of grace, the Lord is with thee. Blessed art thou amongst women, and blessed is the fruit of thy womb, Jesus.
1: Holy Mary, Mother of God, pray for us sinners now.
0: Hail Mary, full of grace, the Lord is with thee. Blessed art thou amongst women, and blessed is the fruit of thy womb, Jesus.
1: Holy Mary,
0: Hail Mary, full of grace, the Lord is with thee. Blessed art thou amongst women, and blessed is the fruit of thy womb, Jesus.
1: Holy Mary,

0: my Jesus.
1: The second glorious mystery is the Ascension. Our Father who art in heaven, hallowed be thy name. Thy kingdom come, thy will be done on earth as it is in heaven.
0: Give us this day our daily bread, and forgive us our trespasses, as we forgive those who trespass against us. And lead us not into temptation,
1: Hail Mary, full of grace, the Lord is with thee. Blessed art thou amongst women, and blessed is the fruit of thy womb, Jesus.
0: Holy Mary, Mother of God, pray for us sinners now and at the hour of our death.
1: Hail Mary, full of grace, the Lord is with thee. Blessed art thou amongst women, and blessed is the fruit of thy womb, Jesus.
0: Holy Mary, Mother of God, pray for us sinners now and at the hour of our death.
1: Hail Mary, full of grace, the Lord is with thee. Blessed art thou amongst women, and blessed is the fruit of thy womb, Jesus.
0: Holy Mary, Mother of God, pray for us sinners now and at the hour of our death.
1: Hail Mary, full of grace, the Lord is with thee. Blessed art thou amongst women, and blessed is the fruit of thy womb, Jesus.
0: Holy Mary, Mother of God, pray for us sinners now and at the hour
1: Hail Mary, full of grace, the Lord is with thee. Blessed art thou amongst women, and blessed is the fruit of thy womb, Jesus.
0: Holy Mary, Mother of God, pray for us sinners now and at the hour of our death.
1: Hail Mary, full of grace, the Lord is with thee. Blessed art thou amongst women, and blessed is the fruit of thy womb, Jesus.
0: Holy Mary, Mother of God, pray for us sinners now and at the hour of our death.
1: Hail Mary, full of grace, the Lord is with thee. Blessed art thou amongst women, and blessed is the fruit of thy womb, Jesus.
0: Holy Mary, Mother of God, pray for us sinners now and at the hour of our death.
1: Hail Mary, full of grace, the Lord is with thee. Blessed art thou amongst women, and blessed is the fruit of thy womb, Jesus.
0: Holy Mary, Mother of God, pray for us sinners now and at the hour of our death.
1: Hail Mary, full of grace, the Lord is with thee. Blessed art thou amongst women, and blessed is the fruit of thy womb, Jesus.
0: Holy Mary, Mother of God, pray for us sinners now and at the hour of our death.
1: Hail Mary, full of grace, the Lord is with thee. Blessed art thou amongst women, and blessed is the fruit of thy womb, Jesus.
0: Holy Mary, Mother of God, pray for us sinners now and at the hour of our death.

0: The third glorious mystery is the descent of the Holy Ghost upon the apostles of Mary. Our Father, who art in heaven, hallowed be thy name. Thy kingdom come, thy will be done on earth as it is in heaven.
1: Give us this day our daily bread, and forgive us our trespasses, as we forgive those who trespass against us. And lead us not into temptation, but deliver us from evil.
0: Hail Mary, full of grace, the Lord is with thee. Blessed art thou amongst women, and blessed is the fruit of thy womb, Jesus.
1: Holy Mary, Mother of God, pray for us sinners now.
0: Hail Mary, full of grace, the Lord is with thee. Blessed art thou amongst women, and blessed is the fruit of thy womb, Jesus.
1: Holy Mary, Mother of God, pray for us sinners now and at the hour of our death.
0: Hail Mary, full of grace, the Lord is with thee. Blessed art thou amongst women, and blessed is the fruit of thy womb, Jesus.
1: Holy Mary, Mother of God, pray for us sinners now and at the hour of our death.
0: Hail Mary, full of grace, the Lord is with thee. Blessed art thou amongst women, and blessed is the fruit of thy womb, Jesus.
1: Holy Mary, Mother of God, pray for us sinners now and at the hour of our death.
0: Hail Mary, full of grace, the Lord is with thee. Blessed art thou amongst women, and blessed is the fruit of thy womb, Jesus.
1: Holy Mary, Mother of God, pray for us sinners now and at the hour of our death.
0: Hail Mary, full of grace, the Lord is with thee. Blessed art thou amongst women, and blessed is the fruit of thy womb, Jesus.
1: Holy Mary, Mother of God, pray for us sinners now and at the hour of our death.
0: Hail Mary, full of grace, the Lord is with thee. Blessed art thou amongst women, and blessed is the fruit of thy womb, Jesus.
1: Holy Mary, Mother of God, pray for us sinners now and at the hour of our death.
0: Hail Mary, full of grace, the Lord is with thee. Blessed art thou amongst women, and blessed is the fruit of thy womb, Jesus.
1: Holy Mary, Mother of God,
0: Hail Mary, full of grace, the Lord is with thee. Blessed art thou amongst women, and blessed is the fruit of thy womb, Jesus.
1: Holy Mary, Mother of God, pray for us sinners now and at the hour of our death.
0: Hail Mary, full of grace, the Lord is with thee. Blessed art thou amongst women, and blessed is the fruit of thy womb, Jesus.
1: Holy Mary, Mother of God, pray for us sinners now and at the hour of our death.

0: Jesus.
1: Forgive us our sins, save us from the fire of hell. Lead all souls to heaven, especially
0: those who are most in need. The fourth glorious mystery is the Assumption. Our Father, who art in heaven, hallowed be thy name. Thy kingdom come, thy will be done on earth as it is in heaven.
1: Give us this day our daily bread, and forgive us our trespasses, as we forgive those who trespass against us. And lead us not into temptation, but deliver us from evil.
0: Hail Mary, full of grace, the Lord is with thee. Blessed art thou among women, and blessed is the fruit of thy womb, Jesus.
1: Holy Mary, Mother of God, pray for us sinners, now and at the hour of our death.
0: Hail Mary, full of grace, the Lord is with thee. Blessed art thou among women, and blessed is the fruit of thy womb, Jesus.
1: Holy Mary, Mother of God, pray for us sinners, now and at the hour of our death.
0: Hail Mary, full of grace, the Lord is with thee. Blessed art thou among women, and blessed is the fruit of thy womb, Jesus.
1: Holy Mary, Mother of God, pray for us sinners, now and at the hour of our death.
0: Hail Mary, full of grace, the Lord is with thee. Blessed art thou among women, and blessed is the fruit of thy womb, Jesus.
1: Holy Mary, Mother of God, pray for us sinners,
0: Hail Mary, full of grace, the Lord is with thee. Blessed art thou among women, and blessed is the fruit of thy womb, Jesus.
1: Holy Mary, Mother of God, pray for us sinners, now and at the hour of our death.
0: Hail Mary, full of grace, the Lord is with thee. Blessed art thou among women, and blessed is the fruit of thy womb, Jesus.
1: Holy Mary, Mother of God, pray for us sinners, now and at the hour of our death.
0: Hail Mary, full of grace, Lord is with thee. Blessed art thou among women, and blessed is the fruit of thy womb, Jesus.
1: Holy Mary, Mother of God, pray for us sinners, now and at the hour of our death.
0: Hail Mary, full of grace, Lord is with thee. Blessed art thou among women, and blessed is the fruit of thy womb, Jesus.
1: Holy Mary, Mother of God, pray for us sinners, now and at the hour of our death.
0: Hail Mary, full of grace, Lord is with thee. Blessed art thou among women, and blessed is the fruit of thy womb, Jesus.
1: Holy Mary, Mother of God, pray for us sinners, now and at the hour of our death.
0: Hail Mary, full of grace, Lord is with thee. Blessed art thou among women, and blessed is the fruit of thy womb, Jesus.
1: Holy Mary, Mother of God, pray for us sinners, now and at the hour of our death.

0: Jesus.
1: Forgive us our sins. Save us from the fires of hell. Lead all souls to heaven, especially those most in need of mercy.
2: The fifth glorious mystery is the coronation. Our Father, who art in heaven, hallowed be thy name. Thy kingdom come, thy will be done on earth as it is in heaven.
1: Give us this day
2: with thee. Blessed art thou amongst women, and blessed is the fruit of thy womb, Jesus.
1: Holy Mary, Mother of God, pray for us sinners now and at the hour of our death. Amen.
2: Hail Mary, full of grace, the Lord is with thee. Blessed art thou amongst women, and blessed is the fruit of thy womb, Jesus.
1: Holy Mary, Mother of God, pray for us sinners now and at the hour of our death.
2: Amen. Hail Mary, full of grace, the Lord is with thee. Blessed art thou amongst women, and blessed is the fruit of thy womb, Jesus.
1: Holy Mary, Mother of God, pray for us sinners now and at the hour of our death.
2: Hail Mary, full of grace, the Lord is with thee. Blessed art thou amongst women, and blessed is the fruit of thy womb, Jesus.
1: Holy Mary, Mother of God, pray for us sinners now and at the hour of our death.
2: Mary, full of grace, the Lord is with thee. Blessed art thou amongst women, and blessed is the fruit of thy womb, Jesus.
1: Holy Mary, Mother of God, pray for us sinners now and at the hour of our death.
2: Hail Mary, full of grace, the Lord is with thee. Blessed art thou amongst women, and blessed is the fruit of thy womb, Jesus.
1: Holy Mary, Mother of God, pray for us sinners now and at the hour of our death.
2: The Lord is with thee. Blessed art thou amongst women, and blessed is the fruit of thy womb, Jesus.
1: Holy Mary, Mother of God, pray for us sinners now and at the hour of our death.
2: Hail Mary, full of grace, the Lord is with thee. Blessed art thou amongst women, and blessed is the fruit of thy womb, Jesus.
1: Holy Mary, Mother of God, pray for us sinners now and at the hour of our death.
2: Hail Mary, full of grace, the Lord is with thee. Blessed art thou amongst women, and blessed is the fruit of thy womb, Jesus.
1: Holy Mary, Mother of God, pray for us sinners now and at the hour of our death.
2: Hail Mary, full of grace, the Lord is with thee. Blessed art thou amongst women, and blessed is the fruit of thy womb, Jesus.
1: Holy Mary,

0: Forgive us our sins, and save us from the fire of hell. Lead all souls to heaven, especially those who most need mercy. Hail, Holy Queen, Mother of Mercy, and Lord of Christ, and Saint Mary. Pray for us, Holy Mother of God. Let us pray. O God, whose only begotten Son, by his life, death, and resurrection, hath purchased for us the rewards of eternal salvation, grant, we beseech thee, as a meditation upon these mysteries of the Most Holy Rosary of the Blessed Virgin Mary, we may imitate what they contain and obtain what they promise, through the same Christ our Lord.
1: Amen. Most of you have raised kids or are going to be raising kids. And the way you raise your kids, you want it to be complementing that life. I mean, we were talking about this recently. I gave a sermon, and I mentioned at the end of the sermon, one of the things, I said, make your kids work. It's like kids are, they can't do anything. They don't know what a wrench is. They don't even know what a nut and a bolt is. They couldn't jumpstart a lawnmower. They can't rake leaves. They can't sweep a floor. They have zero competence for any of this. And you know what? I insisted. I said, you know what? It's not because you needed that job done that you give them the work. You're creating an ethic. You're creating a disposition of soul. You're creating generosity and response and obedience and so many things. Those things are necessary for the seed of a vocation to actually sprout. They're necessary. And parents, if you don't make your kids do stuff, you ain't got vocations in your family. Your whole thing's going to be a disaster. They're going to be gone when they're 18, and they're going to blame every dang problem they ever had on you. That's the way it is. It doesn't... You're going to... Make your kids work. And there's lots of things. You know, like sit down and have dinner together. This idea that we are getting young men coming for vocations whose mother never cooked, they always ordered out with DoorDash, and dad's happy and willing to pay for it, and they get their food, and he goes to his Xbox, she goes to her tablet, he goes to the bedroom. They never eat together as a family. Imagine. That's like destruction of, and you wonder why these kids can't communicate. They can't talk to each other because they never talked amongst themselves. And then you want that to come and be a priest in front of you? And then you wonder why he's a weirdo? Because he can't communicate with you? He can't talk to you? It's huge. And so, you know, we can talk all about this, you know, what's my offering. The job of a mother is self-offering. It's a selfless job. And there is an application of all of this stuff into your families and into your homes. And that's going to be the seedbed for vocations. So it's not just about, we need nuns. It's not about that. We need the kind of soil, too, where a vocation may take root. And it's not because a vocation can take root that it's valuable soil. It's valuable soil anyway, because you're going to save your souls of your kids that way, whether or not they had a vocation. So one of the things I say a lot, people hear me say this quite frequently, and it just seems like, Father, it seems like you're measuring the success of our mission by the number of vocations. So no, I'm not. I'm measuring the success of our mission by the kind of soil that exists. And it's just not conducive.
2: A short meditation from the wisdom of the saints. Do you really think I said fine things? An hour before preaching, I was not prepared. But that hour I spent before the tabernacle. Then I said to our Lord, let us go preach. It was our Lord who spoke.
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0: Mother, now that the king is dying, does that make you friends again?
1: I suppose so, Louis. We can't hurt each other anymore.
0: He always frightened me.
1: Oh, I wish you had known him better. You two could have been such good friends. In many ways, he was just as young as you.
0: Was he as good a king as he could have been?
1: I don't think any man has ever been as good a king as he could have been. But this one tried. He tried very hard.
0: You really like him, don't you, Mother?
1: Yes, Louis, I like him very much. Very much indeed.
0: Mother, it's the boat. It's time to go.
1: Louis, run down to the boat and ask Captain Orton to take our things off.
0: Yes, Mother.
2: Several weeks. I do not see you, Mrs. Anna. And now I die.
1: No, Your Majesty.
2: This is not scientific. I know when I die or do not die. Chulalongmon, rise. Mrs. Anna, you take notes. You take notes from next king. Well, suppose you are king. Is there nothing you would do?
3: I would make proclamations.
2: Yes. Yes?
3: First I'd proclaim for coming New Year, fireworks. Also boat races.
2: Boat races? Why? Boat races with New Year's celebration.
3: I like boat races. And Father, I would like to make a second proclamation.
2: Yes. What is second proclamation? Make it.
3: Regarding custom of bowing to king, in fashion of lowly tour, I do not believe this is a good thing. Causing embarrassing fatigue of body, degrading experience of soul, etc., etc., etc. This is bad thing. I believe you are angry with me, my father?
2: Oh, why do you ask question? When you are king, you are king. You do not ask question of sick man, nor of woman. Mrs. Anna, this proclamation against bowing to king, I believe to be your fault.
1: Oh, I hope so, Your Majesty. I do hope so.

0: What would you do with a brain if you had one?
1: Do? Why, if I had a brain, I could...
2: I could while away the hours, conferring with the flowers, consulting with the rain. And my head, I'd be scratching while my thoughts were busy hatching if I only had a brain. I'd unravel every riddle for any individual in trouble or in pain.
3: With the thoughts you'd be thinking, you could be another Lincoln.

0: before, and then I'd sit and think some more. I would not be just a nuffin, my head all full of stuffin, my heart all full of pain. I would dance and be merry, life would be a ding-a-dairy if I only had a brain.
1: Wonderful! Why, if our scarecrow back in Kansas could do that, the crows would be scared to pieces.
2: They would? Hmm. Where's Kansas?
1: That's where I live. And I want to get back there so badly, I'm going all the way to Emerald City to get the Wizard of Oz to help me.
2: You're going to see a wizard? Mm-hmm. Do you think if I went with you, this wizard would give me some brains?
1: I couldn't say. But even if he didn't, you'd be no worse off than you are now.
2: Yes, that's true.
1: But maybe you better not. I've got a witch mad at me, and you might get into trouble.
2: Witch? I'm not afraid of a witch. I'm not afraid of anything. Oh, dear. Except a lighted match.
1: I don't blame you for that.
2: But I'd face a whole box full of them for the chance of getting some brains. Look, I won't be any trouble because I don't eat a thing. And I won't try to manage things because I can't think. Won't you take me with you?
1: Why, of course I will.
3: Hooray! We're off to see a wizard!

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I was the master of my fate. I never needed anybody in my life. I learned the truth too late. I'll never shake away the pain. I close my eyes, but she's still there. I let her steal into my melancholy heart.

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0: him and smite him. Don't refuse me so abruptly, I implore. Oh, give me the opportunity to fight him, and Gaul will be divided once more.
1: You will bash and thrash him?
0: I'll smash and mash him.
1: You'll give him trouble?
0: He will be rubble.
1: A mighty whack.
0: His skull will crack.
1: Well,

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You were the chosen one, I

0: I beg of you, ma'am, withhold your invitation. I swear to you this challenge will be met. And when I've finished up the operation, I'll serve him to your highness au brochette.
1: You'll pierce right through him.
0: I'll barbecue him.
1: A wicked thrust.
0: Will be dust to dust.
1: From fore to aft.
0: He'll feel a draught.
1: Well then.

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1: I'll vivisect him.
0: You'll open wide him.
1: I'll subdivide him.
0: Oh, dear, dear, dear, dear, dear.

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0: Very good. 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
0: Very good.
2: Oh, hi, Don.
0: Shall I continue?
2: No, go ahead. 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Don't mind me.
0: Now, sinful Caesar sipped his snifter, seized his knees, and sneezed.
1: Sinful Caesar snipped his
0: snifter. No. Sipped his snifter.
2: Sipped his snifter.
1: Oh, thank you. Sinful Caesar sipped his snifter, seized his knees, and sneezed.
0: Marvelous.
3: Wonderful. Marvelous.
0: Here is a good one. Chester chews his chestnuts. Cheddar cheese with chewy chives. He chews them and he chooses them. He chooses them and he chews them. Those chestnuts, cheddar cheese and chives in cheery, charming chunks.
2: Oh, wonderful. What? Do another one.
0: Oh, thank you. Moses supposes his toes are roses. But Moses supposes erroneously. Moses, he noses his toes aren't roses. As Moses supposes his toes to be.
4: Moses supposes his toes are roses, but Moses supposes erroneously.
5: But Moses, he noses, his toes aren't roses, as Moses supposes his toes to be.
6: Moses supposes his toes are roses, but Moses supposes erroneously.
5: A mose is a mose.
7: A rose is a rose.
5: A toes is a toes.
8: Hoop-de-doody-doodle.
9: Moses supposes his toes are roses, but Moses supposes erroneously. For Moses, he noses, his toes aren't roses, as Moses supposes his toes to be.
10: Moses,
11: Moses,
10: Moses,
11: Moses,
10: Moses,
11: Moses,
10: Moses,
11: Moses,
10: Moses,
11: Moses,
10: Moses,
11: Moses, Moses, Moses, Moses, Moses, Moses, Moses, Moses, Moses, Moses, Moses, Moses, Moses, Moses, Moses, Moses, Moses, Moses, Moses, Moses, Moses, Moses, Moses, Moses, Moses, Moses, Moses, Moses, Moses, Moses, Moses, Moses, Moses, Moses, Moses, Moses, Moses, Moses, Moses, Moses, Moses, Moses, Moses, Moses, Moses, Moses, Moses, Moses, Moses, Moses, Moses, Moses, Moses, Moses, Moses, Moses, Moses, Moses, Moses, Moses, Moses, Moses, Moses, Moses, Moses, Moses, Moses, Moses, Moses, Mo

They ain't gonna be herring. I'm gonna put them in cans and call them sardines. Gonna build a little sardine cannery, then a big one, then the biggest one in the whole country. Oh, Carrie, I'm gonna get rich on sardines. I mean, we're gonna get rich. You and me and all of us.

carry. 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

0: Anna, my dear, you're looking lovelier than ever. 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
1: For England? 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
0: No one, Anna? 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
1: Mm-hmm.
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0: 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I had impression Mrs. Anna would be of help for seating of guests at the dinner table, etc., etc., etc.
1: In that case, we'd better be going in. Anna?
0: Yes, we better be going in.

0: is Lung Tak, emissary from court of Burma. 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Her name is Top Tim.
1: That girl is a present?
0: For king.

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1: Here's another in NBC's great parade of new shows.
2: Ladies and gentlemen, the story you're about to hear is true. Only the names have been changed to protect the innocent.
1: NBC brings you Dragnet. You're a detective sergeant. You're assigned to homicide. There's a mad killer at large in your city. A woman has been brutally slain, the body mutilated. The picture is clear. The killer has a thirst for blood. Your job, get him.
2: Dragnet, the documented drama of an actual crime, investigated and solved by the men who unrelentingly stand watch on the security of your home, your family, and your life. For the next 30 minutes, transcribed in cooperation with the Los Angeles Police Department, you will travel step by step on the side of the law through an actual case from official police files. From beginning to end, from crime to punishment, Dragnet is the story of your police force in action.
3: It was Wednesday, January 12th. It was raining in Los Angeles. We were working the night watch out of homicide. My partner's Ben Romero. The boss is Ed Backstrand, chief of detectives. My name's Friday. I was on the way back from the morgue, and it was 11:23 p.m. when I got to room 42. Homicide.
4: Hi, Joe. Chief wants to see you. He's in there with Romero.
3: Thanks, Chandler. How's the wife?
4: Fine. How about your mother?
3: Better, thanks.
5: Hi, Joe.
3: Hi.
6: Run in. Sit down.
5: Did they post the body yet?
3: In the morning. Pretty messy. Strangled and mutilated.
5: The guy's a maniac, Skipper. The body shows it.
6: A murder like this, anybody's a suspect.
3: The coroner looked at the body. He says the weapon was a long, sharp instrument.
5: Found her in a hotel down on East 3rd Street. Manager's son discovered her about 7:30.
6: You talked to him?
3: It was too much for him. He passed out. Manager wasn't home. We'll check with him before midnight.
5: Close to it now, Joe. We better get going.
6: All right. The boys from the crime lab checked the room?
3: They're still down there, Ed. The place is a mess.
6: And get back as soon as you can. We're working straight through on this thing.
5: That's a hot shot.
3: I'll get it.
7: At the Lux Hotel, room 219, corner of South Grand and Cordova. Dead body. Possible homicide. The Lux Hotel, room 219, corner of South Grand and Cordova. A dead...
6: What is it, Friday?
3: Lux Hotel, possible homicide.
5: Busy night.
3: Yeah. You coming, Ed?
6: Right. Let's go.

0: 6 minutes later, Ed Backstrand, Ben, and I pulled up in front of the Lux Hotel. The manager met us at the door and led the way up a narrow stairway to the second floor. The room number was 219. We were prepared for the worst. We got it.
1: You're right, Romero. The guy must be a maniac.
0: 2 hotels, 2 murders. The same M.O. 3 of us made a brief inspection of the room at the Lux Hotel. We took a few notes on the appearance of the girl's body and a brief description. Apparently, she'd been strangled to death first, and then her body brutally mangled. Ben and I went back down to the lobby, and the manager, a Mr. Ford, showed us the housebook. The girl was registered together with a man, Mr. and Mrs. Philip Grant. We took the hotel register to have it checked for fingerprints and to photostat the handwriting. Ben notified the crime lab. Then we went back to the room and questioned the manager.
2: Mr. and Mrs. Philip Grant, that's all I know. I never saw either one of them before tonight.
0: When did they check in, Mr. Ford?
2: About 3 hours ago. That's right, about 9. Maybe a little before.
3: Did they register together?
2: Yeah, a little before 9. They came in together.
1: Did you let them in the room?
2: Yes, sir, like I always do. It's a small place here, maybe not first class, but I treat people right.
0: What did the man look like? You remember?
2: I think so. Kind of tall. Young, maybe 30 or so. Husky fella. Had a mustache.
1: How tall would you say, Mr. Ford?
2: Oh, about your height, Wade. Must have been at least 180. Seemed like a nice fella.
3: Would you know him if you saw him again?
2: I think so. People sure don't act like they look. You think it was him?
0: Can you think of anybody else?
2: Well, no. I never saw him before tonight, either one of them. I don't know anything about it.
0: Did you notice anything in particular about them when they came in?
2: Well, he didn't show it, but it looked like she'd been drinking a little. Giggling, you know.
1: And you didn't see this man Grant leave the hotel?
2: No, I didn't. I must have been checking the account books back of the desk. Guess he got by me.
3: Is there a back entrance to the hotel, Mr. Ford?
2: No, he had to come out this way, all right.
0: How about the fire escape?
2: I never thought of that. Say, I bet you cops think I'm trying to hide something.
1: How did you happen to find the body?
2: I don't know anything about it, honest. I've been running the hotel for 10 years now. Everybody knows me around here. You can ask at the bank.
0: All right, Mr. Ford. Now, would you mind telling us how you happened to find the body?
2: I don't want a lot of lousy newspaper publicity. Give the place a bad name. Can you blame me?
1: The newspapers won't get your name from us. All we want to know is how you happened to find the body.
2: Well, I told you. It's a small place here, but I like to treat people right. A couple hours after they checked in, I remembered I forgot to fill the ice water pitcher in the room. So I got some and took it up. The door was opened a little ways. It's got a bad catch on it, and the lights were on. I peeked in, and there she was. She was... Well, the guy must have been crazy.
3: Do you remember what time it was when you found her?
2: Well, just before I called the cops, about 11:30, I guess.
1: All right, Ford, that's all for now. When the other officers get here, show them up, will you?
2: Yes, sir, I sure will.
1: Romero?
3: Yes, Skipper?
1: Get on the phone downstairs and call the Metropolitan Division. Have them send us every available man from the reserve unit. We're going to patrol the area for the rest of the night.
3: Right, Chief.
1: Least we can do is make it hard for him. 2 murders in 7 hours.
0: Yeah, both of them in a 3-block radius. Yeah,
1: same pattern. It's got to be the same guy.
0: All right, we got a description. What do you think?
1: Well, when the reserve unit shows up, have them cover this whole section of town. Pick up everybody who even comes close to that guy's description.
0: All right, Ed.
1: It's got to go fast. We can't lose a minute. 1 hour either way, it might mean another body. Like this one.
0: 9 minutes later, at 4 minutes past midnight, the men from the crime lab showed up. It started to drizzle. They went over the room in detail. They dusted everything in the room for fingerprints, the walls, the doors, the fixtures in the bathroom, the lamps, chairs, everything. They took samples of the girl's blood and her lipstick. Small pieces of flesh and human hair were found under the girl's fingernails. The nails were scraped carefully and the contents put in an envelope, marked and sealed. Ed Backstrand ordered pictures taken of the room and the girl's body from different angles. Every object in the room that could have any possible tie-in with the murder was photographed. It was raining. The rear of the hotel where the fire escape was overlooked a vacant lot. Ben had a hunch. While the lab men were at work, we left the hotel and circled around into the lot for a look at the ground directly underneath the fire escape ladder. It was raining hard now.
3: Must be an easier way to make a living. Mud's almost up to my knees.
0: Mine too. Watch your step. See any prints?
3: No. Wait till my wife sees these new shoes.
0: Put it on your expense account.
3: All real funny.
0: Ben, get that light over here. Look.
3: Yeah. Good set of prints. Lucky that rain didn't start turning to wash them out by now.
0: Yeah. Hand me that cover from the trash can over there. I'll cover them. Wait a minute.
3: What?
0: Here, on the edge of the fire escape ladder.
3: Small hunk of cloth. Man suit?
0: Well, looks like it. Might have caught himself in that sharp corner. I got it. All right, come on, let's get back.
3: Yeah, out of this mud bath. Joe.
0: Huh?
3: Let me have a light.
0: You catch anything?
3: Hunk of wrapping paper in that trash can. Stains on it.
0: Open it up.
3: Look.
0: Yeah, a butcher knife. We went back to the Lux Hotel, room 219. The lab men were tearing the room apart. It was 1:50. We gave the blood-stained knife and the piece of cloth we found on the fire escape to Lieutenant Lee Jones, head of the crime lab. We told him about the footprints just below the fire escape ladder.
4: The knife will help us, so will the cloth. I don't know about the footprints. You say you covered them?
3: That's right, Lee. They still look in pretty good shape.
4: Maybe we can do something if the rain hasn't broken them down too bad. Bracken.
5: Yeah, Lieutenant?
4: You and Sloan get downstairs and take a look at those prints. They're good enough. Get a torch, dry them out, make a cast, right?
5: Okay, Lieutenant. Come on, Sloan.
4: That's about all I can do for you now, Ed. I think we got everything there is to get.
1: All right, Jones. I'll follow you back to the lab in a couple of minutes.
4: Okay, Ed.
6: Good luck, fellas.
0: Thanks, Lee. We're going to need it.
1: All right, Friday. Romero, it's your baby for the rest of the night.
3: Lee, get anything?
1: A few prints, a woman's purse under the bed. Don't know if it's hers or not. No identification.
0: You going to be at the crime lab, Ed?
1: All night. As soon as we find anything, I'll let you know. Yeah?
7: A gang of cops just came in the lobby. They asked for you.
1: Must be the reserve men from Metropolitan. Tell them we'll be right down, Ford.
7: Okay.
0: You want us to handle it, Ed?
1: That's right. Do just as I told you. Spread them out over the whole area. Cover the streets, the alleys, the flop houses, restaurants, bars, everything. You got a description to go on. Find the man that fits it.
3: Right, Skipper.
1: Don't forget, the guy's a killer twice over. I don't think he'd hesitate on you. Be careful.
0: We went down to the lobby and Ed Backstrand gave the reserve men their orders. Then Backstrand left and Ben and I took over. We picked up another half dozen men in addition to the men in the reserve unit. They were deployed over an area of 12 square blocks. It was one of the toughest sections of the city. With a general description of the suspect, some of them were to travel on foot, some in cruiser cars. A few minutes before 1 a.m., there was a steady downpour. Visibility was bad. At 1:03, the manhunt was on. For the first 30 minutes, Ben and I cruised the general area between East 3rd and College Streets and Alameda and Figueroa. No sign. The rain kept on. We sat and listened to the calls come in.
8: 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Attention, all units. Recovered license plates in the sixth column. 4 Young, 7690. 41R, 788 Standard Avenue, or 373. 41R, KMA 367. 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
3: What do you think, Joe? Any hunches?
0: I think he's still around, somewhere inside these 12 blocks. I'd bet on it.
3: Five?
0: All right, you're on.
3: Want to check out a couple of these bars along here? Getting on to closing time.
0: It's a good idea. Pull over, huh? All right, let's check them for the next couple of blocks, huh?
3: Right.
0: For the next 6 blocks until closing time, Ben and I checked every bar and every informant we met along the way. The questions got to be automatic. Have you seen a man answering this description? Tall, dark, about 5'11", 180 pounds, well-built, mustache, about 30 years old. The answer's got to be automatic, too.
9: Sorry, officer, I haven't seen him.
10: No, can't remember him. Try the place down the street.
0: We kept on checking the bars until they closed for the night. Then we started on the all-night restaurants and coffee counters. We did plenty of legwork for the next hour. Not a trace. About 2:30, the rain let up a little, and then it started in heavy all over again.
3: That finishes that block.
0: Yeah, I better get the radio on.
3: Yeah. Beautiful weather.
0: Buy the bucketful. You want a smoke?
3: Thank you.
8: Control 4 to unit 80K.
3: Is that
8: your
3: a
8: location,
3: match?
8: Please?
0: Yeah.
8: 80K, your location. KMA 367.
3: That's us, Joe. You want to take it?
0: Yeah, I got it. 80K to control 4. 80K to control 4. Our location, corner of Alameda and Commercial. KMA 367.
8: 80K, stand by.
3: Something doing.
0: Maybe. No, hold on a minute.
8: Control 4 to 80K. 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
0: 80K to control 4, KMA 367.
3: Crime lab? Maybe those prints paid off.
0: Well, I hope so. Let's go.
3: That killer sure picked fine weather to work in. Feels like I just been swimming in these clothes.
0: Yeah, I hope those guys in the crime lab have the heater on.
3: A hot bath and a warm bed lead me on.
8: Attention, all units.
0: Hold it. Let's get the radio.
8: All units. At 420 St. John's Place, a woman screaming. At 420 St. John's Place, a woman...
0: All right, double around, Ben. Hit the siren. I'll get the light.
3: Right, hold on. Left turn on the market, is that right?
0: Yeah, watch out for those car tracks. They're wet.
3: Hold on again.
0: The alley up ahead to your right, huh? All right, pull up, Ben. Put the street light over there.
3: There you are.
0: All right, come on. Let's go.
6: Officer, over here.
0: All right, what happened? Let's have it.
6: This girl, Rita, she was coming home up the street. A man, he tried to grab her. He slashed her coat. Look at her. I saw him as he ran under the streetlight.
0: Where'd he go?
6: Down that way, down the alley, over that fence there. A big man.
0: Davis, you there?
9: Yeah, Joe.
0: All right, Ben, go with Davis. Circle behind the alley. See what you can find. I'll call in.
3: All right, come on, Dave.
9: Yeah.
6: Officer, look at her face. What's wrong with her?
0: Severe state of shock, it looks like. Get her in the house, huh? I'll call an ambulance. 80K to control 4. 80K to control 4.
8: Control 4, go ahead.
0: Direct all units in the vicinity to converge on area around St. John's Place from Jackson to Banning Street. A woman attacked by large man with knife. Suspect left scene on foot. Possibly still in area. Request ambulance. KMA 367.
8: 80K, roger. Stand by. 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Attention, all units. Converge on area around St. John's Place, Jackson to Banning Street. 80K reports woman attacked by a large man with knife. Suspect left scene on foot.
0: In 3 minutes, the area around St. John's Place was surrounded. For the next hour, the men combed the neighborhood back and forth. Every building, every storehouse in the two square blocks was searched from basement to attic. No trace. The girl, Rita, was hysterical. She could give us only a bare description of her attacker. At 3:45 a.m., a detail was assigned to patrol the area, and the rest of the cars and men were deployed again in the general area from Figueroa to Alameda Street and East 3rd to College Street. The manhunt went on. So did the rain. At 3:54, Ben and I checked in at the Old City Jail building, second floor, the crime lab. Chief Ed Backstrand and Lee Jones were waiting for us.
1: Heard about the call. How'd he get away?
3: Not sure it was him, Skipper.
1: How do you mean?
0: Well, the girl wasn't hurt bad for one thing. No attempted strangling. For another thing, the guy stole her purse. That doesn't sound like the man we're after.
1: Did you get a description from the girl?
0: Didn't jibe too well what she gave us. She was pretty hysterical.
1: And you raked the neighborhood good?
0: Every corner. Not a sign. You find anything?
1: Yeah. Jones?
10: Yeah, Ed.
1: Fill him in, will you?
4: Not one print on that knife you found, boys. Blood, but not a print. Your killer's crazy like a fox.
3: How about the scrapings from the girl's fingernails, Lee?
4: Didn't help too much, rarely do. Not enough to go on. Gotta have a fair-sized bit of flesh to run it for papal ridges. All we found under the girl's fingernails were small bits of skin.
0: Yeah?
4: She probably scratched the guy up some, might have drawn blood. We had more luck with the footprints.
3: You get an impression?
4: Dried out the ground with torches and cast them. About size 10B.
0: That's fine, Lee. But how about the prints?
4: Only good one was a thumb. Real good. Got it off the wall near the light switch in the bathroom.
3: Did you classify it yet?
4: Yep. Found it in our single fingerprint file. The print belongs to a man by the name of Long. Robert Long.
0: You got a record, Ed?
1: Yeah. Misdemeanor. Two arrests for drunkenness last October. Petty theft in December. The mama sheet shows a dishonorable discharge from the United States Coast Guard in 1946. Age 29, 192 pounds, 5 feet 10 inches, dark hair, dark eyes.
0: That's close enough.
4: We got even closer, Joe. Long works as a counterman at the Cottage Cafe down on South Flower. Started there last week on the early morning shift, but he didn't show up for work last night.
3: Good. Where'd you get the tip?
4: The knife you boys found. It didn't have any prints, but it had a brand on it. We ran it down. It was taken from the Cottage Cafe.
3: Mm-hmm. Any address on this Robert Long, Ed?
1: Yeah, got it from his boss. Rooming house on East First. Landlady says he hasn't been home in 2 nights.
3: Yeah, now we wait.
1: Rooming house is staked out, and so is the Cottage Cafe, just in case Long decides to show up for work this morning. What time you got, Romero?
3: 4:06.
1: All right. We've got every indication that Robert Long's the man we're after. His description, fingerprints, the knife, the footprint, his size. Maybe we're wrong. I don't think so.
0: How about a motive, Ed?
1: I think Robert Long likes to kill. He's thirsty for it. None of the victims were criminally attacked. They were strangled. Bodies mutilated.
0: How about robbery?
1: No. Two of the women he killed had money in their purses. He didn't touch it.
3: Well, what's next, Skipper? Back on the street?
1: Figueroa to Alameda. He's 3rd to College Street. Keep a net around that area and work it back and forth until we're positive he's not inside. I think he is.
0: At 4:10 a.m., Ed Backstrand, Ben, and I left the crime lab and drove to the surrounded area. It was still raining. We passed several patrolmen from the reserve unit making the rounds. They didn't look any more comfortable than we felt. At Broadway and Alpine Street, Ben and I got out and started patrolling on foot again. Backstrand followed in the car to maintain a radio check. We must have covered 24 blocks and 6 coffee counters before we got to the Criterion Restaurant and Donut Shop, a few blocks up the street from the Cottage Cafe.
3: Hey, Skipper. You want to take a minute for some hot coffee? I'll keep an ear on the radio.
1: You two go ahead. You look drenched.
0: Yeah, we are. Can we bring you some back in a paper carton?
1: Fine, thanks. Cream. No sugar.
0: All right, Ed. Come on, Ben.
3: Place is empty.
0: Yeah.
9: Yes, sir, gentlemen. What'll it be? Hot coffee?
0: Yeah, there's two of us here. Can you fix up one to go?
9: Sure thing.
0: Say, on that one to go, cream, no sugar.
9: Right. Say, you fellas cops?
3: Yeah, why?
9: No offense, just wondering. Here you are.
3: Thank you.
9: Cop in uniform was around a couple hours ago. Wanted to know if I'd seen some guy he was looking for.
0: Tall, about 190 pounds, mustache, about 30 years old.
9: Yeah, that's the description he gave me. He was looking for the guy.
3: So are we.
9: Say, that's good. That other cop came in right at my busiest time, a little after 2 when the bar's closed. You know, it gets pretty rushed, and I didn't have much time to think, so I just said no. Then after the cop left, I remembered.
0: You saw a man answering that description tonight?
9: Yeah. I would have told the cop, but I was rushed. You know how it is. No time to think, and then I remembered.
3: Are you sure?
9: Oh, I'm sure, all right. Whoever he is, he's a lady killer.
0: What do you mean?
9: No offense. It was a sharp-looking dame down the end of the counter, and this guy breezes in and picks her up. Talks to her about 20 minutes, buys her a cup of coffee, and they walk out together.
0: Do you remember what she looked like?
9: Oh, nice-looking dame. Not beautiful, you know. More on the cute side.
0: Ben, you got that morgue shot?
3: Oh, yeah. Here it is.
0: Thanks. Here's a picture. This the girl?
9: Let's see. Yeah, that's her. Who is she?
0: I don't know, mister. Down at the morgue, they call her Jane Doe, number 7. Just by accident, we'd come across a concrete lead on the killer's method of operation. The picture we showed the man in the donut shop was a shot of the strangler's first victim the night before. Evidently, the killer would enter a bar, coffee shop, or restaurant, strike up a conversation with a woman, make friends with her, either buy her drinks or invite her to a bar in the neighborhood, and then the rest of the puzzle was still unsolved. We went back to the Cottage Cafe and checked with the men on stakeout.
10: Not a sign of them, Chief.
1: How are you men covering the place?
10: Baxter up in front in the booth across from the cash register. Lyman's back with the dishwashers. I'm at the counter.
0: When's Long due to report for work, Dave?
10: At 5. About 20 minutes to go.
3: You're lucky you're inside. It's wet out there.
10: You look it.
1: All right, Davis. We'll be around about 5.
10: Right, Chief.
1: Let's get back in the car.
3: Where to, Skipper?
1: Cruise the next two blocks, but don't go too far. If Long shows up for work this morning, we want to be around.
0: The next 10 minutes dragged by. The rain kept on. Backstrand chewed nervously on a cigar. At South Flower and First Street, the sewers were clogged with street refuse. The rain backed up and filled the intersection. A group of aircraft workers huddled together in a doorway on one corner, waiting for the bus. It was cold and damp. I opened one of the back windows in the car to get some fresh air in. Off in the distance and close by, we could hear the sounds of a big city waking up slow to a rainy January morning. It was 5:08.
8: Attention all units. 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Man answering description of murder suspect.
1: All right, Romero, step on it.
4: Right, Skipper.
11: About 10 blocks away, Ed. Who's going to cover the men at the cottage cafe?
1: If this is a blind lead, it won't take us long to find out. 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
3: Well, hang on. Look out. We're skidding.
11: That was a close one, Ben.
3: Yeah. If this is the guy, I owe you $5, right?
11: Yeah.
8: Attention all units. Additional information on your call to 780 East Main. Officers in pursuit of suspect. Suspect is on foot.
1: Step on it, Romero.
3: Two more blocks, Skipper.
11: Watch it, Ben. Next one to the left.
3: Got it.
11: That's the joint up ahead there.
1: All right, watch your step and don't take chances. Don't play with him.
11: Right.
3: Here we go.
12: He went out the back. Ran down that alley.
11: Come on, Ben.
4: Behind you.
13: You men, hustle it. Circle around the block and choke off the alley. Fast. Emerson, boom. Go with him.
11: Right. All right, over the fence, Ben. Ben, look out, look out. You all right?
3: He's not that good. Come on, Joe.
11: All right.
3: All right, Ghost. Between the buildings.
11: Stop or I'll shoot.
3: The next house. He ducked into the basement.
11: All right, cover me.
3: All right.
11: Come on, he broke through the garage doors.
3: There's Davis.
11: Dave, he slipped through. Get down to the next corner and ring the block.
13: Yeah.
11: Ben, did you follow him?
3: Yeah, right on his tail, that warehouse, a couple of lots over. He went through the back. There it is, Joe.
11: All right, don't go in blind. Watch out. All right, you haven't got a chance. Come out with your hands up.
3: He's not stopping, Joe.
11: All right, let's fan out. All right, Ben, cover me. I'm going for the door. All right, Ben, come on. You're clear. You spot him? There he is. Let's get him.
3: Close. He's in a good spot. Let's move.
11: He's up in the loft. Come on, let's head for the stairs.
3: Will you?
11: Easy. You spot him, Ben?
3: No. Not a sign.
11: Ben, look out, that packing case.
3: Kind of close, huh, Joe?
11: Yeah. Let's get that punk now.
3: Look out, Joe. There's another one.
11: We got the warehouse surrounded. Come on down. All right, then we'll blast you out.
3: Joe, he's dropping down the ladder. He's going for the front door.
11: They're waiting for you with Tommy guns out there. They'll cut you down. Stop.
3: Joe, he's got the door open. He's making a break for it.
11: He's crazy. He's trying to shoot his way out.
0: Asked for it.
3: Yeah. Let's take a look. Messed up.
0: Like his girlfriends.
3: Yeah. Maybe he just didn't like women.
0: Maybe. Hi, Ed.
1: You all right?
3: Tired.
1: This is him, huh? Even the scratches that girl made on his face. Description match?
0: 5'10", 192 pounds, dark hair, dark eyes, age 29. Robert Long, killer.
14: story you have just heard is true. Only the names were changed to protect the innocent.
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around Dodge City and in the territory on west, there's just one way to handle the killers and the spoilers, and that's with a U.S. Marshal and the smell of gun smoke. Gun smoke.

0: Marshal. Marshal Dillon.
1: Over here, son. What's the trouble?
0: Marshal.
2: That's Will Thompson's youngin', Mr. Dillon.
1: What is it, kid? What's wrong?
0: Dad. Mom. They burned our house. Got the fences. Four of them. My sister. They rode in and shot.
3: You've been shot. Hold that lamp down here, Chester.
2: Yes, sir, Mr. Dillon.
3: Here, blood all over the back of his shirt. Will Thompson, he's a homesteader, isn't he?
2: That's right. Came to Dodge City about 3 months ago. Took up a section over on Mulberry Creek. Mr. Dillon, you want me to go get the doctor?
3: No. Boy doesn't need a doctor now.

0: burned the houses right, Mr. Dillon. It's still burning.
1: Yeah, what's left of it is. Watch yourself now, Chester.
0: Yes, sir.
1: No sign of life, though. Whoever did it's probably long gone by now.
0: No reason to hang around.
1: Now, let's tie up here and look around on foot. Bring up your carbine, Chester.
0: I got it, Mr. Dillon.
1: Yeah, they even fired the corn crib. Now, why would anybody want it?
0: What's there? What is it?
1: It's a dog. Shot.
0: A dog? When they even shoot the dogs, it's a...
1: You see something?
0: Yes, sir. It's Will Thompson. I think it's Will.
1: What do you mean, you think it's Will? Scalped.
0: You was Indians, Mr. Dillon.
1: I couldn't have been Indians. Only tribe reported in 20 miles the Kiowas, and they wouldn't do anything like this. They've been peaceful for years.
0: Yeah, I don't know, but...
1: Come on. Let's find out what happened to the rest of the family.
0: Yeah. Besides Will and the boy who rode into town, there's Ms. Thompson and a daughter. Girl about 17, pretty as a picture.
1: There's something lying over there by that cottonwood.
0: Yeah, I see.
1: Well, I guess we found Will's wife. Mm-mm.
0: She's alive.
1: Yeah, if you can call it that. Scout around and take a look for the daughter, Chester.
0: Yes, Mr. Dillon.
1: It's all right, Miss Thompson. It's all right. It's all right.
2: Mary. My daughter. They took her. They dragged her away.
1: Easy, man. Easy.
2: I tried to stop them. I held on to one of them. He kicked me loose. His spur came off. It's here somewhere. It's on the ground somewhere. On the ground.
1: Yeah, I see it.
2: My daughter. They took her away. My baby.
1: There now.
2: My baby.
1: There now. It's all right. We'll find her, ma'am. We'll find her and then... Ms. Thompson? Well, you're better off, ma'am.
3: Mr. Dillon?
1: Yeah.

0: here in the Willis. I found her.
1: All right, Chester.
0: She's pretty as a picture.
2: Seen her in Dodge. Walking down Front Street. Pretty as a picture.
1: Yeah. All right, let's ride.

0: We'll look in the Long Branch first. Then if Jalisco Pete's not there, we'll try the other saloons.
1: I bet his boss is here. He's here every night.
0: Yeah, I know. Follow me in, Chester. Just keep him off my back. I'll take care of the rest of it.
1: Yes, sir. Good luck, Mr. Dillon.
0: Yeah, thanks.
2: Well, look who's here. Matt Dillon.
0: Hiya, Kitty.
2: What brings you in, sweetie? Business or pleasure?
0: It's not pleasure.
2: Ah.
0: Plenty of other men in Dodge, Kitty.
2: Are there?
0: They come in here, don't they?
2: Sure. They come in. I talk to them, and I drink with them. That's my job. You follow me, Matt?
0: I follow you.
2: I'm off at 2 every night.
0: Kitty, have you seen Jalisco tonight?
2: No. He hasn't been in, Matt. Ben Rourke's sitting over there at a draw table, though.
0: Good. I'll talk to him. I'll see you, Kitty.
2: Sure, Matt. Sure you will.
3: All right, boys, here's where money talks. I'm raising another 100 and I'll stand pat.
0: Ben?
3: Huh? Well, it's the marshal himself.
0: I'd like to talk to you, Ben.
3: All right, Matt, talk.
0: Not here. We'll go over there by the bar.
3: I'm sorry, I'm busy. I got a pat hand and a cinch back.
0: Maybe. This is official, Ben.
3: Meany?
0: Meany and I want to talk to you. Now, come on.
3: Take over my hand, Donnelly. I'll be right back. All right, Matt, let's have it. What do you want to talk about?
0: One of your cowboys, Ben, Jalisco Pete.
3: What about him?
0: Know where he is?
3: Around somewhere, I guess. Why?
0: I'd like to know if he lost his spur recently. Tonight, in fact. It's pretty, ain't it? Mexican silver, needlepoint, raw gold inlay. Pete's the only man I know in Dodge who's got a pair like this.
3: All right, I'll see that Pete gets it. He'll appreciate your finding.
0: I doubt that. I found it lying beside a woman he just kicked to death. Will Thompson and his whole family were wiped out a few hours ago by 4 night riders. You know anything about it?
3: How would I know about it?
0: Your boys call you King Rourke, don't they? Never heard of one of them pulling anything without being sure you'd back him up.
3: Matt, are you claiming I was in on this?
0: You're a cattle rancher, Ben, an open range man. You boys all hate the homesteaders coming in with their plows and fences. Been a lot of fences cut by night riders. Now it's murder.
3: You haven't named me yet, Matt.
0: A couple of months ago, here in the Long Branch, I heard you say you'd get the homesteaders out of Ford County if you had to burn them out. Well, did you?
3: Sometimes a man gets known as a fast gunslinger and it goes to his head.
0: I asked you a question, Ben.
3: Then he gets himself a tin star and goes around bothering people.
0: Ben, if you're figuring to draw on me, don't.
3: Why not, Matt?
0: I've seen you in action. You're not fast enough. Now, I asked you a question.
3: And maybe I don't feel like...
4: What's going on in here?
3: Nothing.
4: Oh, there you are, Marshal.
0: How are you, Colonel?
4: Marshal, what's this I hear about an Indian uprising?
0: There's been none that I've heard about.
4: Whole family massacre, the way I hear it, sir. Murdered and scalped.
3: Scalped?
0: 2 of them were.
3: So it was Indians. What game are you playing, Matt?
0: Indians don't cut fences, Ben. That's a cattleman's trick.
3: Scalping, too?
0: Could have been an afterthought. It wasn't an Indian who lost that spur.
4: Well, we'll soon find out about it. I'm riding into the Kiowa country with Troop C tonight.
0: I hope you won't do that, Colonel Blake. You know the Kiowas. They're peaceable enough when you let them alone, but if you push them, they'll fight.
4: True enough, Marshal. We can't let them get away with it.
0: The Indians weren't responsible, Colonel. I got evidence to the contrary. Give me 24 hours and I'll prove it.
4: Well, I certainly don't relish stirring up a tribal war, but...
0: Just 24 hours.
4: Well, all right.
0: Ben, if you know where Jalisco is, you better turn him in. It'll save trouble.
3: When any of my boys need discipline, I take care of it.
0: Not this time. Other people are involved.
3: Homesteaders. Squatting on a measly 320 acres apiece. Ruining the whole country.
0: They got rights, Ben.
3: Who says so?
0: I do.

0: morning, Marshal.
1: Good morning. Any luck, Chester?
2: No, sir. I just stopped by the jail here to see if you'd found him.
1: I wish I had.
2: I'll head out again in a few minutes. Oh, this fellow's been waiting for you all morning, Mr. Dillon.
1: Is that so?
0: My name's Ezra Hawkins, Marshal. We ain't met before. I got a homestead up the river. It don't leave me much time to get to town.
1: I see. Well, what can I do for you, Mr. Hawkins?
0: Well, it's about what happened to the Thompson family last night. The other homesteaders sort of appointed me to speak for the whole bunch.
1: All right, speak.
0: Well, we want to know what you aim to do about it, Mr. Dillon.
1: I aim to get the killers.
0: When?
1: Mr. Hawkins, I've been up all night trying to get an answer to that question. If you've got any information to offer, fine. If you haven't, then... What's up, Chester?
2: A trail herd hit town, I guess.
3: Damn, pull up, boys. Look at that pretty sign, Dodge City Jail. Come on, let's decorate it.
1: Let's go, Chester.
2: Yes, sir.
4: All right. Hold it there. Hold it.
3: My, my. The jail was occupied, boys.
1: You men just blow into town?
3: You ain't talking to men, Sheriff. These are curly wolves from the Purple Far B. The roughest stuff is out in the panhandle.
4: And you're not talking to the sheriff. I'm the U.S. Marshal.
1: You the range boss?
3: That's right. Red Dudley, what about it?
1: Dudley, we got a new law here against shooting off firearms inside the city limits.
3: Yeah? You mean like this?
1: No, Dudley, I mean more like this. Now come on down off that horse.
3: Well, come down off it.
5: Watch it, Mr. Dillon, he's got a knife.
4: Yeah, so I see.
2: Well, nice work, Mr. Dillon.
1: Drag him in and lock him up, Chester. Throw some water on him.
2: Yes, sir.
1: All right, curly wolves. Your boss is jailed and fined $50. You can get him out tomorrow morning.
6: We got the money. Right, yeah. We'll take him now.
4: I said tomorrow.
1: Now on the move. All of you, get!
0: You handle things right fine, Marshal, once you get started.
1: Thanks, Hawkins.
0: Only trouble is some of us homesteaders are getting kind of impatient. The cattle ranch has been treating us pretty bad for too long. The boys are all meeting at my place today. I reckon I can hold them back till tonight. You know what I mean, Marshal.
1: Yeah. I saw it happen in Abilene, dirty and bloody. I'd hate to see it happen here. Sure, I know what you mean. Range war.

0: Well, I'm sure we can hold an inquest any time now. I'm all finished with the autopsy.
1: All right, Doc.
0: It goes pretty fast when you can line them that way, four in a row. Makes the job a lot easier.
1: Yeah, I imagine. Doc, have you ever seen a range war?
0: No. I hear there's one brewing.
1: There is, plus Indian trouble. If I don't bring in Jalisco Pete before tonight and find out who his three partners were, you're going to have bodies lined up 20 in a row.
0: Well, it sure bring in a lot of fees. I could retire and buy myself a ranch.
1: Sure, Doc.
2: Oh, boy.
0: Oh, that sounds like Chester, Marshal.
1: Yeah, he's been scouting those thickets along the river bottom.
3: Mr. Dillon, I brought in Jalisco.
1: Where is he, Chester?
3: Outside, tied on a pack mule.
1: Good.
3: No, sir. I'm afraid it ain't so good. He's dead. Been shot in the back and scalped.

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And now, with William Conrad starred as Matt Dillon, here's the second act of Gunsmoke.

0: Just a second now, Martian. Here it comes now. There's the bullet, if it'll do you any good.
1: It won't, Doc.
0: The slugs I dig out of the bodies all look alike.
1: Someday, though, they may figure a way to tell them apart. Maybe even tell which gun fired which bullet.
0: Oh, no, not a chance of it, Marshal. Well, I guess that's all I can do for the late lamented. Oh, you see he's only wearing one spur.
1: Yeah, I know. I got the mate to it here. That's what I wanted to talk to him about.
0: It's too bad, Marshal. His talking day's over.
1: Yeah, somebody made sure of that, all right. Then tried to cover the trail by scalping him.
0: Well, I can tell you one thing. It wasn't done by Indians.
1: That's my guess, too.
0: I've seen how Indians do it. Down in the territory, up in the Dakotas. Slick and clean. Nothing like this. Why, I could do a better job with my eyes closed.
1: Yeah, I bet you could.
0: Well, I guess I'd better get ready for the rush. Looks like a showdown, Marshal. And I don't see any way that you can stop it.
1: Neither do I.

0: over here, Matt.
1: Oh, hiya, Kitty.
2: Business again, Matt?
1: Well, I was looking for Ben Rourke.
2: He isn't here. He left about an hour ago. Some of his boys came after him. Matt, I waited for you last night.
1: I worked, Kitty.
2: All night?
1: Yeah.
2: There's a bad feeling in the air, Matt. What is it? What's going to happen?
1: I wish I knew.
2: They called all the soldiers from C Troop back to Fort Dodge this afternoon. I hear they're planning to move out tonight.
1: I hope not.
2: Been a lot of homesteaders in here drinking today. That's unusual for them. What's going to happen, Matt?
1: The bloodiest mess you've ever seen. And I don't know any way of stopping it. If I'd only found Jalisco Pete before they killed him, now I got nothing to go on.
2: Jalisco came in here last night, late, after you'd gone.
1: Huh? Well, why didn't you let me know?
2: There wasn't time, Matt. He heard he was wanted and he left right away. His friends with him.
1: Friends? What friends?
2: Oh, I'd never seen him before. I think Pete had known him in the Pecos country. They're all pretty drunk.
1: How many were with him, Kitty?
2: Three, I guess. One of them was named Red Dudley.
1: Red Dudley.
2: And one called himself Tulsa Jim. They kept talking about the Circle Bar
1: B
2: brand.
1: It might be. It might be. They could have ridden in last night ahead of the herd to look up Pete, and then they...
3: Oh, Marshal. Say, you better come on outside here if you want to stop a lynching.
1: Coming, Doc.
2: Be careful, Matt. Be careful.
1: What is it, Doc?
3: Ben Rourke and some of the cattle ranchers. They caught themselves an Indian, and they're going to string him up.
1: I doubt it.
4: Let us take care of this, Matt. We know what we're doing.
1: I hope so, Ben. Who have you got here?
4: One of the murdering skunks who wiped out the Thompsons. Any objections?
1: I might work up some, Ben. What's your name, fella?
4: He won't talk to you. Hasn't opened his mouth.
1: Look, fella, as an Indian, you're a ward of the government. I'm a U.S. Marshal. I represent the government. I'm here to protect you. Now, what's your name?
5: Pete Doxwa. Work hard. Good man. No kill.
1: What makes them think you did?
5: Say kill people. No kill.
1: He pleads not guilty, Ben.
4: Sure he does. And maybe you can explain why we caught him 2 miles from my ranch house. Is that reservation? What was he doing there?
6: Go on, ask him. Ask him.
7: Mr. Rourke? Maybe I can tell you what he was doing.
4: What?
1: Ezra Hawkins.
7: One side, if you don't mind. Let me through here, please.
8: Let him stand.
7: We got tired of waiting, Marshal. We come on into town.
1: Maybe that was a mistake, Hawkins.
7: Maybe. You have to play it the way you see it.
4: Look, mister, let's have it. What's this all about?
7: I'm a homesteader, Mr. Rourke.
4: Well, I accept your apology.
7: Weren't no apology. I just wanted you to know who those 100 men across the street were.
9: And they all got guns.
4: 100, huh? Well, there's 30 of us, so the odds aren't bad. What's on your mind?
7: This Indian's been working for us, Mr. Rourke. Tracking down fence cutters. Maybe that's why you caught him within 2 miles of your house.
4: Got the nerve to come out and say what you mean, homesteader?
7: You bet I have, fence cutter.
1: All right, hold it. Now, you're covered, Ben, and you too, Hawkins. This play's gone far enough.
4: Not giving a man a chance to draw, Matt?
1: Not this time, Ben. All right, Catoxa, climb off that horse and get over here behind me. Move slow and stay out of the line of fire. You men... if either side makes a move, Ben and Hawkins will be the first to get it. You understand? Doc, take us into your office.
9: Oh, sure, right away.
4: Well, Matt, what's the next step? You can't keep us here with our hands in the air forever.
1: I don't intend to. I got one of the murderers locked up in jail. I want you two to come along and listen to his statement, but leave the questions to me, all right?
7: It's just fine with me, Marshal.
4: It's your show, Matt.
1: Good. Come on. Chester? Chester?
4: Looks kind of deserted, Matt.
1: He may have gone back to the cells to see. Chester?
10: Move on, Joe.
1: Ben, Hawkins.
4: What's the matter, Matt?
1: Here, I'll get that gag off of him. You cut the ropes, Ben.
4: Right.
1: All right, Chester, here we go. Easy now.
0: There. What happened, Chester?
8: Oh, they slipped in and got the drop on me, Mr. Dillon. Took Red Dudley with him. There was two of them, not more than 20 minutes ago.
0: Who were they? Did you know them?
8: Nope. Circle Bar B-boys, I think. They slugged me and thought I was out, but I heard them talking. They were all in with Pete on the Thompson killing.
0: Yeah, I know.
8: And they killed Pete, too. I was afraid you'd make him talk.
0: The question now is, where are they?
8: I know where. They are Kansas rooms.
0: They are Kansas, huh?
8: They planned to hole up there till it got dark. Maybe they've gone by now, though.
0: Maybe not.
8: Want some help, Matt?
0: No, thanks, Ben. It's my job, mine and Chester's. Come on, Chester, let's go.

0: The room and house is all dark, Mr. Dillon.
1: That doesn't mean a thing. Watch the windows.
2: Is you, Dillon?
1: Drop behind that water trough here. Use your carbine. It's more accurate.
0: Yes, sir.
3: All right, Dudley. Come on out. You're under arrest.
2: Come and get it!
1: Fire at the flashes, Chester.
0: That came from the side window, Mr. Dillon.
1: And 10-1, there's somebody behind the other corner. So... Yeah, there was. Rake the front of the building, Chester.
0: Yes. I got one. He's hanging out the window.
1: Yeah, it's two down and...
2: Dillon! Hold your fire! I give up!
3: All right, come on out.
0: Be careful, Mr. Dillon. It may be a trick.
1: It's up to him.
3: Come on out, Dudley. Well, hurry it up!
2: I'm coming. I got a bullet in my leg. I can't hurry very fast. You got me all wrong.
0: Watch it, he's drawing.
1: Wrong, Chester. He started to. See if you can find the doc and get him to help you pack these things over to the jail.
0: Yes, right away, Mr. Dillon. Matt? Are you all right, Matt?
3: Yeah. Yeah, I'm all right, Ben.
4: Had a clean sweep, huh?
3: Looks that way.
4: Well, bullets are cheaper than rope.
3: I guess so. Ben, you and your boys aren't murderers like Red Dudley, but this business of fence cutting can lead to a range war, too. Like it or not, Homesteading's here to stay. There's more of them coming in on every train.
4: I know all that. Those cattlemen built this country, Matt. A few more years now, they'll have us fenced out of it.
3: Times change, Ben. There's range still left out west, New Mexico, Arizona.
4: Yes, I know. Some of us have been thinking about it. Matt, they'll fence you out too, you know.
3: Yeah, I guess they will. Well, when that time comes, I'll move on. If I'm still around.
4: Farms and families. Next thing they'll do is set up courts and bring the law in here.
3: Law's here now, Ben. In Dodge City, I'm the law.

Gunsmoke, under the direction of Norman MacDonald, stars William Conrad as Matt Dillon, U.S. Marshal. Tonight's story was especially written for Gunsmoke by Les Crutchfield, with music composed and conducted by Rex Corey. Featured in tonight's cast were Harry Bartell, Lou Krugman, and Georgia Ellis, with Jack Crucian, Barney Phillips, Vivi Janis, and Johnny McGovern. Parley Bear is Chester, and Howard McNair is Doc. Join us again next week as Matt Dillon, U.S. Marshal, fights to bring law and order out of the wild violence of the West in Gunsmoke.

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1: In the name of the Father, and the Son, and the Holy Ghost, amen. Dear brethren, what does mean this benedict, this blessing of the candles? What is the meaning of all this? These five blessing of the candles at the beginning and after the procession, and after we usually hold those candles during the chant of the gospel and during the canon of the Mass. What is the meaning of all these lights? Light, as we can see in all the liturgy of this day, has so much importance today that the feast has been called Candlemas, and it's often the name of the feast used instead of the purification of Our Lady or the presentation of Our Lord into the temple. The theme of the light today in the Mass is a theme very often found in the Bible. It is from the beginning that God separated the light from the darkness and therefore started the work of the creation by creating the light. In the promise made by God to the prophets in the Old Testament, the light is a sign of the coming of the Messiah, the sign of Christ. And the liturgy of Christmas has already used many times this prophecy of the prophet Isaiah. The people who walk in darkness have seen a great light. Those who dwelt in the land of deep darkness, on them has light shined. And all over in the prophets in the Old Testament, we see the light as a symbol of the coming of our Lord, of the coming of the Messiah. Our Lord himself, when he started to preach in Galilee, fulfilled the prophecy of Isaiah. When he is presented to the temple according to the law, he and his mother met the old man Simeon, and this old man exclaim, "Lord, now let your servant depart in peace according to your word, for my eyes have seen your salvation, which you have prepared for all people, a light for revelation to the Gentiles, and for glory to your people Israel." Therefore, the old man Simeon recognized in our Lord, and the day, the very day of the presentation, the light which was to come into the world. The evangelist, Saint John, says, "Our Lord is a light that shines in the darkness. He is a true light that enlightens all mankind." And that's precisely what our Lord says too in the same gospel. "I have come as light into the world, that whoever believes in me may not remain in darkness." We see then all the symbolism of the light, which is nothing else than our Lord Jesus Christ, and which by his coming into the world, by his incarnation, has illuminated the darkness into the world wars, the darkness of the world by his coming. The third prayer for the blessing of the candles specify all these ideas about our Lord being the light. "Lord Jesus Christ, the true light, who enlightens every man coming into this world, and which is a reference to the last gospel. Pour your blessing above these candles and sanctify them with the light of your grace. Here, therefore, in this prayer, we have another element. Not only Christ is the light, but he gives us the light of the grace. Grace is our sharing of the light, is our sharing of God's life in us. And this life of God is the light which enlightens our life, enlightens our mind. And that's why during the procession, all the Christians hold this little candle precisely, which symbolizes the grace and the vocation of Christians. The same prayer goes on. God mercifully grant that as these lights unkindled with visible fire dispel the darkness of the night, so our hearts illumined by invisible fire, that is, by the brightness of the Holy Spirit, may be free from all blindness of vice, all blindness of sin, so that we may be able to perceive what is pleasing to you and profitable to our salvation. For our Lord precisely is the light which cleansed our blindness. Without the grace, we are blind. And thanks to our Lord, we can see now through the grace of baptism. We can see what is his will, what we should do for salvation. And we know that our Lord Jesus Christ enlightens us through two different kinds of graces. The first one, through sanctifying grace, which, as we already said, it is a sharing of God's life into our soul. But he enlightens us also with another grace, with all the actual graces that he sent to us. All the actual graces which are necessary for us to see what we should do, to understand what we should do, and which are as many lights which enlighten our mind. Give us the knowledge of what is necessary, what is good for salvation. And that's what precisely we were told in the day of our baptism. At the end of the ceremony of baptism, the priest says, "Receive this burning light and keep your baptism above reproach. Keep the commandments of God, so that when the Lord comes to his marriage feast, you may meet him in the halls of heaven with all his saints, and may live with him forever." Yes, the candle we receive today on Candlemas should be a reminder of our baptism, should be a reminder of the first candle we receive the day of our baptism, and should be a reminder of our baptismal grace, of the grace through which Christ is in us since our baptism. We know this name of Jesus, Emmanuel, which means God with us. That's precisely what realized sanctifying grace in us. Through sanctifying grace, Christ is present in us in a very special manner, because sanctifying grace is given precisely through the merits of Christ and has been is like the consequence of all the merits of Christ for us. Therefore, let us keep that light of sanctifying grace, preciously with us in our procession to heaven. This procession today is only the image of the true procession, which is our procession, our pilgrimage to heaven. And as says the prayer of baptism, this prayer of baptism, nobody would be accepted to heaven. Nobody would be accepted to the marriage feast in heaven without this candle. For let us pray today to keep always this candle of our sanctifying grace and to be worthy of this great vocation of being a Christian. In the name of the Father, and the Son, and the Holy Ghost. Amen.
2: In the name of the Father, and of the Son, and of the Holy Ghost. Amen. Dear faithful, in today's Gospel, Jesus shares a powerful parable that challenges you and me to do a little healthy soul searching. A very well-known parable of the publican and the Pharisee. It depicts two men visiting the same church, both praying to the same God, but something between the two of them is very different. The lesson plainly exposed on the surface, of course, is that humility is better than pride. But there are many other lessons from this parable. It is a shocking parable. In Jesus' day, the Pharisees were considered among the most pious and religious of all believers in God. On the other hand, the publicans were branded as unfaithful and unjust extortionists. They were seen as the mafia of their day. You can see why, then, that Jesus' conclusion of this parable literally stunned his audience. It was an outrageous and politically incorrect suggestion that a publican would be justified and saved, while a Pharisee would be unforgiven and lost. Our Lord turned their ranking system upside down. These men represent two groups, but we are not talking about two groups in the world. Rather, these two men represent two opposite destinies, the saved and the lost, among those who go to church. Every faithful today falls into one of these groups. One of these men represents me, one represents you. Which one? We each need to ask for humility and guidance from the Holy Ghost when considering this question. We might be thinking we are a publican when we are really a Pharisee, or vice versa. Or we might be some of both. It is important we study this parable because we are all one of these men. And we want to make sure we are the one Jesus forgives. These men had a few things in common. First, they both believed in God. And if you want to be in the saved group, that's a good start. But believing in God is not the only criteria for salvation. St. James says, "Thou believest that there is one God, thou dost well." The devils also believe and tremble. Because the devils also believe there is a God, there must be something more to being saved. Both men also went to church. This too is important if you want to be in the saved group. If you don't have enough faith to get to church at least once a week, it is not likely you will have enough faith to get you to heaven for eternity. Sometimes people excuse not going to church by claiming they are hypocrites there. But let us say not to worry. There is always room for one more. Besides, Jesus went to the temple every Sabbath, even though it was peppered with hypocrites, some of whom even wanted him dead. Others complained that church is boring. But is the purpose of church to be entertained or to praise God? And if your praise isn't fulfilling, pray for God to change your heart. But go to church. Our Lord set the example by teaching and praying in a temple every week. The third thing these men had in common was that they both prayed. Jesus said in St. Luke that men ought to always pray. And St. Paul writes to the Thessalonians that we should pray without ceasing. The saved indeed pray. So we see both men believed in God. Both went to church. Both prayed. And I'm hopeful you also practice these rudimentary elements of faith. Now let's consider some of their differences. The Pharisees proudly wore their piety. They were a hyper-conservative element of believers who were zealous about the scriptures, about the law of God, and the purity of the worship of Jehovah. When the Jews were captive in Babylon, the prophets told them they were overcome because of their unfaithfulness to God. In response, the sect of Pharisees formed so that Israel would no longer allow themselves to be influenced by the surrounding pagan nations. Fastidious in the details of their religion, the Pharisees knew that if Israel were to fall into idolatry again, God might forever withdraw his protection. So this was generally a good group of people who were just very zealous in their belief of keeping themselves undefiled by their environment. Unfortunately, many, and perhaps most of the Pharisees, let their zealotry for obedience eclipse their love for their neighbor. Jesus rebuked them for their self-righteous wickedness. "Who unto you, scribes and Pharisees, hypocrites? For ye are like unto withered sepulchres, which indeed appear beautiful outward, but are within full of dead men's bones and of all uncleanness." In this revealing parable, the Pharisee is a sanctimonious, hypocritical man. Now, who were the publicans? A publican, on the other hand, was the ancient version of a tax collector, though they were quite different from tax collectors today. When the Romans conquered a province, they did not speak the language and did not know the culture. But they needed a tax income. So instead of collecting taxes themselves, they allowed Jews to procure contracts to be tax collectors. The tax collectors were required to amass a certain amount of tax from their district and could keep a percentage over that amount for themselves. Many of them would exploit their position to extort vast sums to fill their own pockets. Zacchaeus was fabulously wealthy because he was a tax collector in Jericho. The publicans were detested by the Jews, who considered them traitors for taking God's money from his people and giving it to the pagans. So in this parable about two people going to the temple to pray to God, the people naturally looked upon the Pharisees as the ones who were the closest to God. They looked upon the publicans as the most hopeless. Yet, Jesus favored the publican. The question is, why? An important distinction between the two men was in the way they prayed. The Pharisee stood and prayed thus with himself. He stood up by himself, up front. He then thanked God that he was not like the publican. His head was up, his arm was stretched out. But the publican's prayer was entirely different. The publican, standing afar off, would not lift up so much as his eyes unto heaven, but smote upon his breast, saying, God, be merciful to me, a sinner. The publican was humbly standing in the back, not even daring to lift up his eyes. At this point, the Pharisee began to chronicle all his good works. I fast twice in the week. I give tithes of all that I possess. He wanted people to know what he was doing and giving for the Lord. He proclaimed his adherence to the law. His prayer was actually self-exaltation. This parable is important for us even today, because we still have Pharisees, even in church, today. The problem with this Pharisee was that he expressed no need of help. He did not seem to recognize that he had any problems or fault. All he saw were virtues. Yet, according to the Bible, his self-righteousness was worthless. Unless your righteousness exceeds the righteousness of the scribes and Pharisees, you will by no means enter the kingdom of heaven. Here, Jesus is not holding up the righteousness of the Pharisees as a standard. Instead, he tells us we must rise above their standard to enter the kingdom of heaven. Their righteousness was before men. Ours must be before God. In St. Matthew we can read, take heed that ye do not do your charitable deeds before men to be seen by them. Otherwise, you have no reward of your Father in heaven. Therefore, when you do a charitable deed, do not sound a trumpet before you, as the hypocrites do in the synagogues and in the streets, that they may have glory for men. It requires humility to secretly do good here on earth, to give something and not let anybody know about it. It helps tame our spirit and reveals our motivation in doing good. Do we act so others will think of us as generous? Do we really care about the one who we are helping? Then the next question is, how do I pray? When you pray, you shall not be like the hypocrites, for they love to pray standing. The idea of the parable is not that standing while praying is bad, but rather to examine why we are standing. Jesus doesn't want us to make a spectacle of ourselves while we pray. Don't draw attention to yourself, either through your actions or by your words. When we deliver little insinuations and messages in our prayers, that's one way we stand. That's the prayer of the Pharisee. Lord, I thank thee that I am not as the other man. Do you ever question another person's behavior? Are you even thankful that you are not like that? Have you ever condemned another person's church clothing? Oh, that's not at all respectful as my own modest attire is. The Lord hears, Lord, I thank thee, I'm not as other men. By the way, gossip is just an outward manifestation of this holier-than-you attitude. Often we disguise our gossip as a prayer request. I'm not gossiping, but I just wanted to mention this so we can pray about it. Then they reveal that lady went to lunch with that man and they are both married, but not to each other. Have you ever said something like that? In your heart, maybe you were really saying, Lord, I thank thee, I'm not as other men. The Pharisee exalted his own religious practices at the expense of his neighbor. He trusted in his own good deeds to make him acceptable to God. He did not plead the merits of Christ. Many good people will do this without realizing it. The Pharisee in our parable was in the same boat. He measured himself with others rather than with God. He lacked a humble, contrite spirit. He felt no need of God and made no request in his prayer. His thanks was not thanking God for being God. His thanks was for himself. 5 times in his prayer he said, I. It is an entirely self-centered speech. Typically, even the self-centered prayer is to ask for something. God, do this for me. Lord, give me that. It is okay to pray about our needs. Jesus even says to ask God for daily bread and to knock on the door again and again. But many times we will throw in requests for things we don't need, wasting breath that could be spent on praying for others. And here, remarkably, the Pharisee made no request at all. He was so self-righteous that he believed he did not need anything. He basked in a false sense of personal righteousness, the one thing that most disqualified him for heaven. The publican and the Pharisee both believed in God, but it turns out one was worshipping himself. The Pharisee was confident in his own works for salvation. The publican pleaded for mercy from God. Does this remind you of two other men? Two brothers bring their offerings to God. They both pray, but Cain is confident in his own work, offering the fruit from his vegetable garden. Abel seeks God's mercy, bringing a lamb and depending on the blood of the substitute to cover his sin. When he sees his self-righteousness is spurned by God, Cain despises and kills his brother. We will see the same scenario repeated. Going back even further, Lucifer fell into the same trap. He became enamored with himself. Pride turned into self-worship, which spawned jealousy and murder. Those who follow the devil model, the devil's attitude and behavior, and all its various forms of self-worship. The Pharisee reminded the Lord about his good works, one of which was fasting 2 times a week. It was only required by the Jews to fast once a year, at one of the feasts during the Passover. But there is nothing wrong with fasting. In fact, most of us ought to do more of it. There is nothing wrong with praying, nor giving either. The problem is when you do these things for the wrong reason. That's the difference between the publican and the Pharisee. It has to do with motives. Intention. Jesus taught, when you fast, do not be like the hypocrites with a sad countenance, for they disfigure their faces that they might appear to men be fasting. We can always find somebody worse off spiritually than we are. The publican was probably not the worst sinner in the immediate area. But he did not compare himself to men. He did not pray with a horizontal perspective. Rather, he compared himself to God and begged for mercy because he saw that the gap was huge. Isaiah, the prophet, in the presence of God said, "Woe is me." The Pharisee in the presence of the publican said, "I'm not that bad." We all do this sometimes, whether it's about self-esteem or a skewed defense mechanism. We feel better and perhaps anesthetize our guilt if we can find someone else to criticize. We recite to the Lord our virtues and list the failures of others, trying to convince Him or just ourselves that we are not that bad. But we must stop trying to lift ourselves up like this. It simply doesn't work. Rather, we should compare ourselves to Jesus, lifting Him up as our example and standard. That's the only way we can be truly lifted up. Humble yourself before the Lord and He will lift you up, says St. James. A certain king invited a musician to sing and play at a state dinner celebrating their nation's birthday. A great many VIPs were assembled. When the minister laid his fingers among the strings of his harp, he played the sweetest melody. But the words he sang were entirely to the glory of himself. It was one ballad after the other, celebrating his travels and some apparent talents. When the feast was over, the harpist said to the monarch, "Oh king, please, give me my pay." The monarch replied, "You have sung to yourself. You did not sing of your country, people, king. Be your own paymaster." And the harpist cried, "But didn't I sing sweetly?" The king answered, "So much the worse for your pride that you should dedicate such

0: Scripture be planted deep in our hearts, lest we live our lives unforgiven, while the humble live their lives with eternal life. So, who am I, the Pharisee or the publican? In the name of the Father, and of the Son, and of the Holy Ghost. Amen.
1: Ave Maria Purissima, in the name of the Father, and the Son, and the Holy Spirit. Amen. It's the feast of St. Martin of Tours, great Bishop of France. He's a 4th century saint. He's born in what's now Hungary. His dad was an officer in the Imperial Army. He enrolled as a catechumen at about the age of 12, but at 15, there was some kind of a law at that time that if your father were an officer, that the son would have to go in. So he went into the Legion, Roman Legion, and in spite of the fact that he's a soldier, lived a very good life. One of the famous stories at that time, they were in Amiens, I think, and he's marching along, and it's really cold, and here's some beggar just freezing there, and everybody's ignoring him. So Martin just stopped and took his cloak and cut it in half with his sword and wrapped the beggar and went his way. The next night, he had an apparition of Christ our Lord with that cloak, saying, look, you were just a catechumen. Martin was just a catechumen, and he clothed me. So he got out at the age of 18 out of the Legion and went and became a solitary, became a monk. St. Hilary of Poitiers made him an acolyte, and then he built a monastery there somewhere, but eventually he's erected to become the Bishop of Tours. So he went over there, and he actually built a monastery and had 80 monks living with him, so he lived as a monastic as the bishop, didn't change his way of life at all in that way. He's a very powerful exorcist. In fact, right now, the grand exorcism, the one that the exorcism, at least in the Latin Rite, used, it was put together by Alcuin, who was a bishop under Charlemagne. It has three exorcisms in it, one's from St. Ambrose, but one is from St. Martin of Tours. So when they're doing exorcisms now, one of them goes all the way back, one part of that whole exorcism goes all the way back to St. Martin of Tours. And I don't know where the third part comes from. But anyways, every time an exorcist is actually doing exorcism, they're hearing all the people that have ever pounded on them all through the years, all the way back to St. Martin of Tours, using those very same words, and it caused them great pain. So he's a great exorcist. He raised a very significant number of people from the dead, which would get your pagans' undivided attention. He tore down pagan shrines, cut down pagan trees and groves and stuff like that, would build the Catholic chapels in the same area and so forth. So a great apostle, really, of Gaul, which is now France, the great apostle of Gaul. That's just a little bit on St. Martin of Tours. Today, you could pray to him for a couple things. First off, pray to him on behalf of the bishops, because they certainly need intercession to act more like him and less like what we've got going on right now. And pray to him also for protection from the wickedness and snares of the devil. Ask St. Martin of Tours to watch over you and your family.

In the name of the Father, and of the Son, and of the Holy Ghost. Amen. Most Holy Trinity, Father, Son, and Holy Ghost, I adore thee profoundly. I offer thee the most precious body, blood, soul, and divinity of Jesus Christ present in all the tabernacles of the world, in reparation for the outrages, sacrileges, and indifferences by which he is offended, and through the infinite merits of his most sacred heart and of the Immaculate Heart of Mary, I beg of thee the conversion of poor sinners. Amen. My God, I believe, I adore, I hope, and I love thee. I beg pardon for those who do not believe, do not adore, do not hope, and do not love thee. My God, I believe, I adore, I hope, and I love thee. I beg pardon for those who do not believe, do not adore, do not hope, and do not love thee. My God,

0: I believe, I adore, I hope, and I love thee. I beg pardon for those who do not believe, do not adore, do not hope, and do not love thee. Sancti Michael Archangele, defendi nos imperio, contra nequitiam et insidias diaboli esto presidium, impedire Deus supices deprecamur, tuque princeps minitiae celestis, Satana mariosque spiritus malignos, quae perditione manimarum pervagantur in mundo, divina virtute in inferno retrude. Amen. Our Lady of the Rosary, pray for us.
1: In the name of the Father, and of the Son, and of the Holy Ghost. Amen. So welcome to the first of my adult catechism classes as your parish priest. I will strive to keep them perfectly to the point, but also it's an opportunity for you to truly bring questions, and for me, God willing, to offer answers. This should be a time to be educated. I am the teacher, you are the students. Of course, in a different realm than possibly when you were in the classroom. But this is that collegiate level or high school level catechism for us. God willing us to deepen our faith, to refresh our faith going forward. But I've done this before. People have told me that it's good to announce where we are or what date it is so when they listen to these things. So, of course, it is October 8th, 2017, the first catechism on the book, which I will try to cover, The Mass of All Times. It is a compilation of Archbishop Marcel Lefebvre's thoughts on the Mass. It's a beautiful commentary. It's more of a spiritual reading. But as he says, the Mass is a living catechism. Thus, catechetical topic, God willing, living, that is, we are striving to know more, and God willing, it influences our lives. That's the purpose. The second part to this book speaks about the problems with the reforms of the Novus Ordo. So it's also apologetical. So it brings you two in one. I will not cover the reforms of the Novus Ordo from this book. It will be a later catechism class using the book, The Catechism of the Crisis in the Church. Question-answer. It's actually very well done, written by one of our society priests. Again, available for you, that you can read up beforehand. Very deep, but I will try to bring it to your level and to discuss some of those key points. But as I must stop by 9:15, so to hear confessions, and although I am late, I, of course, will have it very short today. But I want you just to always grasp, it's only twice a month, something to meditate upon, to possibly study further, and to apply to your daily lives. If you cannot take the Mass, which you attend every week, or possibly daily, if you cannot take the Mass that we will cultivate in your souls and minds through this class, if you cannot then apply it to your life, something's wrong. Either with the teacher, with the priest, from the pulpit, or possibly on your end. There's no connection being made. It is a living catechism. Catechism is knowledge of God by which we can go to serve Him and then receive Him in heaven. That is what we want. So taking this book, which how many of you have read it? Perfect. That means, a couple. Can you give the class? No, okay. So they've read it, but nevertheless, now we can go through it and try to draw some key points for you. We will go through the structure of the Mass. We will hopefully see a greater significance for us, what the priest is doing, why he's doing those actions. And we'll start with just some general principles. What is the Mass? What is the general structure of the Mass? What is the difference between rubric and prayer? That's what I'll try to put on the board today, and I love the whiteboard or the blackboard. I love boards, and that's why sermons are not conferences. You cannot give this from the pulpit, and I cannot give my sermon here today because it's a different manner of giving. But we're speaking of the Mass itself. It's okay. We speak of the Mass. There are different breakdowns that you might have seen And they all have a significance, but they all don't apply to every topic that we will speak of. There are three parts to the Mass.

0: First is the Mass of the Faithful. That's the first part. The Mass. Sorry, I'm already making a mistake, right? The Mass of the Faithful. The Mass of the Catechumens. And lastly, the Communion.
1: Who knows what the term catechumen means?
2: Apostolate.
1: Pardon me?
2: Apostolate, someone who's converted.
1: Yes, converting. Yes, in the process of. So a proselyte, someone who's in a process. None of us, unless I don't know you and you're converting, you're not on my adult catechism convert list, you're not a catechumen. Now the question, and this is an intellectual stimulation, why do we attend this? Maybe you can come late to Sunday Mass and be okay. These are the arguments that we want to start talking about because apologetically, that is, in argumentation with those not of the faith or those struggling with the faith, which we will see in the crisis of the church, they're going to pin you down and say, so it says, I'm not a catechumen. I can sleep in on Sundays and get there after the sermon. You have to have an argument for them. So we're going to talk about that. But by definition, catechumen means someone studying for the faith. Actually, many of the people in Syracuse are neither Catholic nor catechumen. They're not on the way to the faith. They have no interests, and they're not currently Catholic. But that is the Mass of the Catechumens, which historically, as we try to develop this, and you learn, I'm sure, some of it in the church history, that was when those non-Catholics could attend, and then they had to leave at a certain point. That's currently not the case. So some of your Protestant college friends come to the Mass. They can stay through the whole Mass, but at one point they couldn't. And so that was the part at which others, non-Catholics, could attend. The second one, the Mass of the Faithful, is for all of us. It is actually the most important part, wherein we have the consecration, where we have also the offertory, two of the three principal parts of the Mass. And then lastly, the communion, which is the effect, the fruit of. But in discussion, we will see that your communion is not necessary for the Mass. The priest's communion is. And that is why it is one part of the Mass, the communion, and not necessarily the communion. And now you're saying, Father, you've already lost me. I need a notebook. Feel free. I do encourage you to treat it as a class. You will not be tested necessarily. And if you fail, you're not going to be excommunicated. But at the same time, you want to grasp these things. And those of you who have children, it is ultimately the best example that you can give to further your education if you want them to further theirs, which we at the school or in any good Catholic school tell them they must. So again, it has many different positives to it. But going forward, definitions are going to be important. If you don't know a term, please ask or please research because they are actually very key going forward.
0: The Mass of the Catechumens, from when to when?

many different ways of speaking here. Where does it start? Either you can say the introit. So was it First Friday Mass, the procession was the introit? And we're going to get to that historically. What is the introit? Why is it called so? You could call that for a some Mass. Or you can say the prayers at the foot of the altar. So the priest sets up the altar, and then he makes the sign of the cross to begin. Or, more intently, the bell. Ring 7:30 or 7:15 or 8 or 10. So we're going to speak of the start. It's at the beginning. And where to? You can speak of different things. It could be the credo, sermon. The credo would be part of the Mass of the Catechumens. Of course, the sermon would be part of the Mass of the Catechumens. This starts afterward. And that's why, if you ever had a guilty conscience or you're wondering, can I go to communion or not? I got to Mass at such a point. That is the part, the Mass of the Catechumens, which you could miss and not commit a mortal sin. A mortal sin. It's still venial. How many people confess being late at all for a Mass of obligation? So a Mass during the day, during the week, is not a question here. And we'll speak of that. You can go to communion, even if you arrived at the consecration, for instance, on a non-obligatory Mass. Those are good things to know as well, as an aside, because you want to get that grace. The communion, if we believe what we say we believe, you wouldn't want to receive communion as often as possible. So if there's nothing barring you from receiving communion, you want to do so. But on an obligation Mass, Sundays and holy days of obligation, if you come to Mass during the epistle and there's no excuse, it's a venial sin. So again, Mass of the Catechumens. What this means, catechumen, we said it's studying for the faith. Therefore, what is going to be given by means of this part of the Mass? Teaching. And you know where I'm going with this. As you've probably heard me recently, we must be educated. If you miss this part of the Mass, you are missing being taught. Just as a student can read the syllabus, read the books on it, and never go to class and think he knows, he has not been taught. He's read. He's considered. And he may be the sharpest bulb out there. He has not been taught. And when we speak, I'm bringing all things in here. I'll try to stay on track. But when you talk about the church is one of its best qualities is to teach by means of Christ, by means of his apostles, through the priesthood, and you, the flock, must be taught, not learn on your own. And that is the point of the Mass and the Catechumens. The epistle, the gospel, primarily, collect, introit, prayers at the foot of the altar, we're going to go in depth into them. And then hopefully all of you speak Latin by the end of it, because Latin is the best part to be taught in. But please note, we are to be taught. And so if, for some reason, you have that tendency, or you don't think it's as important, and you know it's only venial sin, because I cannot hold you accountable for more than the church does, it's only venial sin, I can still get to heaven, and purgatory is not that big of a deal. If you have that thought, or someone you know has that thought, you're missing a huge part. You are not receiving the education which is necessary. Because, and some of our kindergarten, first grade teachers know this by now,

0: I can't tell how many times I've circled this word on my corrections already this year. It's the most common misspelled word. But to know is to love, is to serve, is to receive. Those are the four compartments which, if you know that, by the end of this class, you pass. But you cannot go to the fourth without starting sequentially. You must know in order to love. And if you love, you can serve, which means obey. And if you obey, because God is all just and your parents love you and they are just, they will give you that treat, heaven. But it is a sequential progression. If you are not taught, you cannot know. You therefore cannot love. You certainly will not serve, and the end is not yours. I hope it's making very much sense, but all of you are now sinking in your seats saying, but that is why we should never be shocked by what goes on in the world. Absolutely not. Because very few are taught. Consequently, it's 9:15. So I leave you with that. And we haven't even delved into one word of this book. But this will be the program to go further. And I would like all of you starting now to look at the Mass as a means of education. No longer, or not only, as a pious act, or something you're obligated to attend, or something you truly wish to be part of, but as a means of education. How to live your life. Your life is in this. It is an ultimate sacrifice. But if you keep this in mind, we'll refer to it often, and we'll start, God willing, next time in the Mass of the Catechumens. I'll explain the Mass of the Faithful, the community, because we have to have the aerial view, as any of my students will tell you. You have to have that bird's eye view. We'll have that, and then we'll go into the woods. Any questions that are very pertinent to now? Thank you very much. I hope I did not overwhelm you, and hopefully you can bring friends and family next time. I thank you for your attendance, but it's pretty low attendance for my first one in Michigan. We had over 100 people here. That was, again, maybe a first, but it's a good thing to consider by comparison, so please and get encourage others to come, and maybe Mr. Ferrelli can make this available for you by recording. We'll stand for a prayer. In the name of the Father, and of the Son, and of the Holy Ghost. Amen. Glory be to the Father, and to the Son, and to the Holy Ghost.
1: As it was in the beginning, is now, and ever shall be, the world without
0: end. Amen. Immaculate Heart of Mary.
1: Pray for us.
0: Saint Joseph.
1: Pray for us.
0: I'll give you a blessing. Benedictio Domini Potentis, Patris et Filii Spiritus Sancti, descendat super vos, emaniat semper. Thank you very much.
2: I guess I should take advantage of this opportunity to say hello to my parents and to thank my dad for teaching me how to shuffle a deck of cards. Thanks, Dad. You're the best. So, I'm going to go through and fan these out, and you just pick one of them. Any card. Pick a card, any card. And I'm going to say, oh, you picked that one. Oh, good choice. All right, this one. So, that's your card. I actually have no clue what this card is. I can't see it. The phone is not on selfie mode, so I can't see the card. You can. This is your card. Memorize it. Remember it. And don't forget it. We're going to put it here on the top of the deck. I'm going to put the deck there and cut it in half. And then put these on top. So now your card is somewhere in the middle. Now I'm going to go through and proceed to try to find your card. All right. So, here's my guess at what your card is. Is that your card? Don't say yes or no. Don't shout at the screen. I don't want to hear you. Is that your card? No? Okay. Wait. don't turn off the video yet. That was actually intentional. So, I don't think your card is actually the Eight of Hearts. I think your card is this next one on the bottom, which we're going to put on the top here now. That's what I think is your real card. The Eight of Hearts was just a decoy. It's just part of the trick. So, what we're going to do is put your card here. Eight of Hearts is here. And I'm going to actually let this little card transformer do the magic for me. So this is a card transformer. Basically, it's just a little clear sleeve. Basically, the way it works is you put the card in there and it transforms it for you. It's pretty cool. So here's the Eight of Hearts in the card transformer. Here's the deck with your card on top. I'm gonna put this right on top like that. And hopefully you can see this. Don't worry, if I get close to the camera, I did put an Altoid in before I started this. Hopefully it won't be too unbearable. So I'm just going to basically shake this and watch the card transformer change the Eight of Hearts into your card right in front of your eyes. Watch very closely. So we start shaking it. We got the Eight of Hearts still. And okay, well, something's changing. Oh boy. All right, well, a little there. Ace of Diamonds. All right, so looks like the Ace of Diamonds to me. Let's see, we'll pull it out. And indeed, the Ace of Diamonds. And on the top of the deck now, we have here the Eight of Hearts. So indeed, our card transformer did its job well. If the Ace of Diamonds was not your card, then I don't know, I guess go ahead and like give a thumbs down to the video or something so that I know that my trick totally failed. But if it was your video, if it was your card, then thank you. Thank you. I will be here, well, for the next 10 minutes or so. All right, now for some important things. And I'm actually not gonna sit on the stool. I'm going to sit on Father Rutledge's chair. I just gotta move it back. All right, so.
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4: Ave Maria, gratia plena Dominus tecum, benedicta tu mulieribus, et benedictus fructus ventris tui, Jesus.

0: The Holy Rosary.
1: In the name of the Father, and of the Son, and of the Holy Ghost.
0: Amen.
1: I believe in God, the Father Almighty, creator of heaven and earth, and in Jesus Christ, his only Son, our Lord, who was conceived by the Holy Ghost, born of the Virgin Mary, suffered under Pontius Pilate, was crucified, died, and was buried. He descended into hell. The third day he arose again from the dead. He ascended into heaven, sitteth at the right hand of God, the Father Almighty. From thence he shall come to judge the living and the dead. Our Father, who art in heaven, hallowed be thy name. Thy kingdom come, thy will be done on earth as it is in heaven. Hail Mary, full of grace, the Lord is with thee. Blessed art thou amongst women, and blessed is the fruit of thy womb, Jesus. Hail Mary, full of grace, the Lord is with thee. Blessed art thou amongst women, and blessed is the fruit of thy womb, Jesus. Hail Mary, full of grace, the Lord is with thee. Blessed art thou amongst women, and blessed is the fruit of thy womb, Jesus.

meditate today the joyful mysteries of the Holy Rosary. The first joyful mystery is the Annunciation. Our Father who art in heaven, hallowed be thy name. Thy kingdom come, thy will be done on earth as it is in heaven. Hail Mary, full of grace, the Lord is with thee. Blessed art thou amongst women, and blessed is the fruit of thy womb, Jesus. Hail Mary, full of grace, the Lord is with thee. Blessed art thou amongst women, and blessed is the fruit of thy womb, Jesus. Hail Mary, full of grace, the Lord is with thee. Blessed art thou amongst women, and blessed is the fruit of thy womb, Jesus. Hail Mary, full of grace, the Lord is with thee. Blessed art thou amongst women, and blessed is the fruit of thy womb, Jesus. Hail Mary, full of grace, the Lord is with thee. Blessed art thou amongst women, and blessed is the fruit of thy womb, Jesus. Hail Mary, full of grace, the Lord is with thee. Blessed art thou amongst women, and blessed is the fruit of thy womb, Jesus. Hail Mary, full of grace, the Lord is with thee. Blessed art thou amongst women, and blessed is the fruit of thy womb, Jesus. Hail Mary, full of grace, the Lord is with thee. Blessed art thou amongst women, and blessed is the fruit of thy womb, Jesus. Hail Mary, full of grace, the Lord is with thee. Blessed art thou amongst women, and blessed is the fruit of thy womb, Jesus. Hail Mary, full of grace, the Lord is with thee. Blessed art thou amongst women, and blessed is the fruit of thy womb, Jesus.

Jesus. The second joyful mystery is the visitation of Our Lady to her cousin, St. Elizabeth. Our Father who art in heaven, hallowed be thy name. Thy kingdom come, thy will be done on earth as it is in heaven. Hail Mary, full of grace, the Lord is with thee. Blessed art thou amongst women, and blessed is the fruit of thy womb, Jesus. Hail Mary, full of grace, the Lord is with thee. Blessed art thou amongst women, and blessed is the fruit of thy womb, Jesus. Hail Mary, full of grace, the Lord is with thee. Blessed art thou amongst women, and blessed is the fruit of thy womb, Jesus. Hail Mary, full of grace, the Lord is with thee. Blessed art thou amongst women, and blessed is the fruit of thy womb, Jesus. Hail Mary, full of grace, the Lord is with thee. Blessed art thou amongst women, and blessed is the fruit of thy womb, Jesus. Hail Mary, full of grace, the Lord is with thee. Blessed art thou amongst women, and blessed is the fruit of thy womb, Jesus. Mary, full of grace, the Lord is with thee. Blessed art thou amongst women, and blessed is the fruit of thy womb, Jesus. Hail Mary, full of grace, the Lord is with thee. Blessed art thou amongst women, and blessed is the fruit of thy womb, Jesus. Hail Mary, full of grace, the Lord is with thee. Blessed art thou amongst women, and blessed is the fruit of thy womb, Jesus. Hail Mary, full of grace, the Lord is with thee. Blessed art thou amongst women, and blessed is the fruit of thy womb, Jesus.

Jesus. On the third joyful mystery, the Nativity of our Lord in Bethlehem. Our Father who art in heaven, hallowed be thy name. Thy kingdom come, thy will be done on earth as it is in heaven. Hail Mary, full of grace, the Lord is with thee. Blessed art thou amongst women, and blessed is the fruit of thy womb, Jesus. Hail Mary, full of grace, the Lord is with thee. Blessed art thou amongst women, and blessed is the fruit of thy womb, Jesus. Hail Mary, full of grace, the Lord is with thee. Blessed art thou amongst women, and blessed is the fruit of thy womb, Jesus. Hail Mary, full of grace, the Lord is with thee. Blessed art thou amongst women, and blessed is the fruit of thy womb, Jesus. Mary, full of grace, the Lord is with thee. Blessed art thou amongst women, and blessed is the fruit of thy womb, Jesus. Hail Mary, full of grace, the Lord is with thee. Blessed art thou amongst women, and blessed is the fruit of thy womb, Jesus. Hail Mary, full of grace, the Lord is with thee. Blessed art thou amongst women, and blessed is the fruit of thy womb, Jesus. Mary, full of grace, the Lord is with thee. Blessed art thou amongst women, and blessed is the fruit of thy womb, Jesus. Hail Mary, full of grace, the Lord is with thee. Blessed art thou amongst women, and blessed is the fruit of thy womb, Jesus. Hail Mary, full of grace, the Lord is with thee. Blessed art thou amongst women, and blessed is the fruit of thy womb, Jesus.

my Jesus. And the fourth joyful mystery, the presentation of the infant Jesus in the temple and the purification of Our Lady. Our Father who art in heaven, hallowed be thy name. Thy kingdom come, thy will be done on earth as it is in heaven. Hail Mary, full of grace, the Lord is with thee. Blessed art thou amongst women, and blessed is the fruit of thy womb, Jesus. Hail Mary, full of grace, the Lord is with thee. Blessed art thou amongst women, and blessed is the fruit of thy womb, Jesus. Hail Mary, full of grace, the Lord is with thee. Blessed art thou amongst women, and blessed is the fruit of thy womb, Jesus. Hail Mary, full of grace, the Lord is with thee. Blessed art thou amongst women, and blessed is the fruit of thy womb, Jesus. Hail Mary, full of grace, the Lord is with thee. Blessed art thou amongst women, and blessed is the fruit of thy womb, Jesus. Hail Mary, full of grace, the Lord is with thee. Blessed art thou amongst women, and blessed is the fruit of thy womb, Jesus. Hail Mary, full of grace, the Lord is with thee. Blessed art thou amongst women, and blessed is the fruit of thy womb, Jesus. Hail Mary, full of grace, the Lord is with thee. Blessed art thou amongst women, and blessed is the fruit of thy womb, Jesus. Hail Mary, full of grace, the Lord is with thee. Blessed art thou amongst women, and blessed is the fruit of thy womb, Jesus. Hail Mary, full of grace, the Lord is with thee. Blessed art thou amongst women, and blessed is the fruit of thy womb, Jesus.

my Jesus. The last joyful mystery, the finding of Jesus in the temple. Our Father who art in heaven, hallowed be thy name. Thy kingdom come, thy will be done on earth as it is in heaven. Hail Mary, full of grace, the Lord is with thee. Blessed art thou amongst women, and blessed is the fruit of thy womb, Jesus. Hail Mary, full of grace, the Lord is with thee. Blessed art thou amongst women, and blessed is the fruit of thy womb, Jesus. Hail Mary, full of grace, the Lord is with thee. Blessed art thou amongst women, and blessed is the fruit of thy womb, Jesus. Hail Mary, full of grace, the Lord is with thee. Blessed art thou amongst women, and blessed is the fruit of thy womb, Jesus. Hail Mary, full of grace, the Lord is with thee. Blessed art thou amongst women, and blessed is the fruit of thy womb, Jesus. Hail Mary, full of grace, the Lord is with thee. Blessed art thou amongst women, and blessed is the fruit of thy womb, Jesus. Hail Mary, full of grace, the Lord is with thee. Blessed art thou amongst women, and blessed is the fruit of thy womb, Jesus. Hail Mary, full of grace, the Lord is with thee. Blessed art thou amongst women, and blessed is the fruit of thy womb, Jesus. Hail Mary, full of grace, the Lord is with thee. Blessed art thou amongst women, and blessed is the fruit of thy womb, Jesus. Hail Mary, full of grace, the Lord is with thee. Blessed art thou amongst women, and blessed is the fruit of thy womb, Jesus.

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0: us, O Holy Mother of God. Let us pray. O God, whose only begotten Son, by his life, death, and resurrection, has purchased for us the rewards of eternal life, grant, we beseech thee, that meditating upon these mysteries in the most holy rosary of the Blessed Virgin Mary, we may imitate what they contain and obtain what they promise, through the same Christ our Lord. Amen. In the name of the Father, and of the Son, and of
1: the divine praises and reparation of the sins of blasphemy. Blessed be God.
2: Blessed be his holy name.
1: Blessed be Jesus Christ, true God and true man.
2: Blessed be
1: the name of Jesus.
2: Blessed be his most sacred heart.
1: Blessed be his most precious blood.
2: Blessed be Jesus in the most holy sacrament of the altar.
1: Blessed be the Holy Ghost, the Paraclete.
2: Blessed be the great Mother of God, Mary, most holy.
1: Blessed be her holy and immaculate conception.
2: Blessed be her glorious assumption.
1: Blessed be the name of Mary, Virgin and Mother.
2: Blessed be Saint Joseph, her most chaste spouse.
1: Blessed be God in his angels and in his saints.
3: Holy Son, our Lord, who was conceived by the Holy Ghost, born of the Virgin Mary, suffered under Pontius Pilate, was crucified, died, and was buried. He descended into hell, and on the third day he rose again from the dead. He ascended into heaven and sits at the right hand of God, the Father Almighty, and from thence he shall come to judge the living and the dead. Our Father who art in heaven, hallowed be thy name, thy kingdom come, thy will be done on earth as it is in heaven.
4: Give us this day our daily bread, and forgive us our trespasses, as we forgive those who trespass against us. And lead us not into temptation, but deliver us from evil. Amen.
3: Hail Mary, full of grace, the Lord is with thee. Blessed art thou amongst women, and blessed is the fruit of thy womb, Jesus.
4: Holy Mary, Mother of God, pray for us sinners, now and at the hour of our death. Amen.
3: Hail Mary, full of grace, the Lord is with thee. Blessed art thou amongst women, and blessed is the fruit of thy womb, Jesus.
4: Holy Mary, Mother of God, pray for us sinners, now and at the hour of our death. Amen.
3: Hail Mary, full of grace, the Lord is with thee. Blessed art thou amongst women, and blessed is the fruit of thy womb, Jesus.
4: Holy Mary, Mother of God, pray for us sinners, now and at the hour of our death. Amen.

0: five sorrowful mysteries. The first is the agony in the garden. Our Father who art in heaven, hallowed be thy name. Thy kingdom come, thy will be done on earth as it is in heaven.
1: Give us this day our daily bread, and forgive us our trespasses, as we forgive those who trespass against us. And lead us not into temptation, but deliver us from evil. Amen.
0: Hail Mary, full of grace, the Lord is with thee. Blessed art thou amongst women, and blessed is the fruit of thy womb, Jesus.
1: Holy Mary, Mother of God, pray for us sinners, now and at the hour of our death. Amen.
0: Hail Mary, full of grace, the Lord is with thee. Blessed art thou amongst women, and blessed is the fruit of thy womb, Jesus.
1: Holy Mary, Mother of God, pray for us sinners, now and at the hour of our death. Amen.
0: Hail Mary, full of grace, the Lord is with thee. Blessed art thou amongst women, and blessed is the fruit of thy womb, Jesus.
1: Holy Mary, Mother of God, pray for us sinners, now and at the hour of our death. Amen.
0: Hail Mary, full of grace, the Lord is with thee. Blessed art thou amongst women, and blessed is the fruit of thy womb, Jesus.
1: Holy Mary, Mother of God, pray for us sinners, now and at the hour of our death. Amen.
0: Hail Mary, full of grace, the Lord is with thee. Blessed art thou amongst women, and blessed is the fruit of thy womb, Jesus.
1: Holy Mary, Mother of God, pray for us sinners, now and at the hour of our death. Amen.
0: Hail Mary, full of grace, the Lord is with thee. Blessed art thou amongst women, and blessed is the fruit of thy womb, Jesus.
1: Holy Mary, Mother of God, pray for us sinners, now and at the hour of our death. Amen.
0: Hail Mary, full of grace, the Lord is with thee. Blessed art thou amongst women, and blessed is the fruit of thy womb, Jesus.
1: Holy Mary, Mother of God, pray for us sinners, now and at the hour of our death. Amen.
0: Hail Mary, full of grace, the Lord is with thee. Blessed art thou amongst women, and blessed is the fruit of thy womb, Jesus.
1: Holy Mary, Mother of God, pray for us sinners, now and at the hour of our death. Amen.
0: Hail Mary, full of grace, the Lord is with thee. Blessed art thou amongst women, and blessed is the fruit of thy womb, Jesus.
1: Holy Mary, Mother of God, pray for us sinners, now and at the hour of our death. Amen.
0: Hail Mary, full of grace, the Lord is with thee. Blessed art thou amongst women, and blessed is the fruit of thy womb.

0: and lead all souls to heaven, especially those who most need thy mercy.
1: Second sorrow for mystery discouraging at the pillar. Our Father, who art in heaven, hallowed be thy name. Thy kingdom come, thy will be done on earth as it is in heaven.
0: Give us this day our daily bread, and forgive us our trespasses, as we forgive those who trespass against us. And lead us not into temptation, but deliver us from evil. Amen.
1: Hail Mary, full of grace, the Lord is with thee. Blessed art thou among women, and blessed is the fruit of thy womb, Jesus.
0: Holy Mary, Mother of God, pray for us sinners, now and at the hour of our death. Amen.
1: Hail Mary, full of grace, the Lord is with thee. Blessed art thou among women, and blessed is the fruit of thy womb, Jesus.
0: Holy Mary, Mother of God, pray for us sinners, now and at the hour of our death. Amen.
1: Hail Mary, full of grace, the Lord is with thee. Blessed art thou among women, and blessed is the fruit of thy womb, Jesus.
0: Holy Mary, Mother of God, pray for us sinners, now and at the hour of our death. Amen.
1: Hail Mary, full of grace, the Lord is with thee. Blessed art thou among women, and blessed is the fruit of thy womb, Jesus.
0: Holy Mary, Mother of God, pray for us sinners, now and at the hour of our death. Amen.
1: Hail Mary, full of grace, the Lord is with thee. Blessed art thou among women, and blessed is the fruit of thy womb, Jesus.
0: Holy Mary, Mother of God, pray for us sinners, now and at the hour of our death. Amen.
1: Hail Mary, full of grace, the Lord is with thee. Blessed art thou among women, and blessed is the fruit of thy womb, Jesus.
0: Holy Mary, Mother of God, pray for us sinners, now and at the hour of our death. Amen.
1: Hail Mary, full of grace, the Lord is with thee. Blessed art thou among women, and blessed is the fruit of thy womb, Jesus.
0: Holy Mary, Mother of God, pray for us sinners, now and at the hour of our death. Amen.
1: Hail Mary, full of grace, the Lord is with thee. Blessed art thou among women, and blessed is the fruit of thy womb, Jesus.
0: Holy Mary, Mother of God, pray for us sinners, now and at the hour of our death. Amen.
1: Hail Mary, full of grace, the Lord is with thee. Blessed art thou among women, and blessed is the fruit of thy womb, Jesus.
0: Holy Mary, Mother of God, pray for us sinners, now and at the hour of our death. Amen.
1: Hail Mary, full of grace, the Lord is with thee. Blessed art thou among women, and blessed is the fruit of thy womb, Jesus.
0: Holy Mary,

0: souls to heaven, especially those most in need of thy mercy.
1: The third sorrowful mystery is the crown of thorns. Our Father, who art in heaven, hallowed be thy name. Thy kingdom come, thy will be done on earth as it is in heaven.
0: Give us this day our daily bread, and forgive us our trespasses, as we forgive those who trespass against us. And lead us not into temptation, but deliver us from evil. Amen.
1: Hail Mary, full of grace, the Lord is with thee. Blessed art thou amongst women, and blessed is the fruit of thy womb, Jesus.
0: Holy Mary, Mother of God, pray for us sinners, now and at the hour of our death. Amen.
1: Grace, the Lord is with thee. Blessed art thou amongst women, and blessed is the fruit of thy womb, Jesus.
0: Holy Mary, Mother of God, pray for us sinners, now and at the hour of our death. Amen.
1: Hail Mary, full of grace, the Lord is with thee. Blessed art thou amongst women, and blessed is the fruit of thy womb, Jesus.
0: Holy Mary, Mother of God, pray for us sinners, now and at the hour of our death. Amen.
1: Hail Mary, full of grace, the Lord is with thee. Blessed art thou amongst women, and blessed is the fruit of thy womb, Jesus.
0: Holy Mary, Mother of God, pray for us sinners, now and at the hour of our death. Amen.
1: Hail Mary, full of grace, the Lord is with thee. Blessed art thou amongst women, and blessed is the fruit of thy womb, Jesus.
0: Holy Mary, Mother of God, pray for us sinners, now and at the hour of our death. Amen.
1: Hail Mary, full of grace, the Lord is with thee. Blessed art thou amongst women, and blessed is the fruit of thy womb, Jesus.
0: Holy Mary, Mother of God, pray for us sinners, now and at the hour of our death. Amen.
1: Hail Mary, full of grace, the Lord is with thee. Blessed art thou amongst women, and blessed is the fruit of thy womb, Jesus.
0: Holy Mary, Mother of God, pray for us sinners, now and at the hour of our death. Amen.
1: Hail Mary, full of grace, the Lord is with thee. Blessed art thou amongst women, and blessed is the fruit of thy womb, Jesus.
0: Holy Mary, Mother of God, pray for us sinners, now and at the hour of our death. Amen.
1: Hail Mary, full of grace, the Lord is with thee. Blessed art thou amongst women, and blessed is the fruit of thy womb, Jesus.
0: Holy Mary, Mother of God, pray for us sinners, now and at the hour of our death. Amen.
1: Hail Mary, full of grace, the Lord is with thee. Blessed art thou amongst women, and blessed is the fruit of thy womb, Jesus.
0: Holy Mary, Mother of God,

0: Святий, сына Сабая из Гау, and your souls to heaven, especially those who must be in thy mercy.
1: The fourth sorrowful mystery is the carrying of the cross. Our Father, who art in heaven, hallowed be thy name. Thy kingdom come, thy will be done on earth as it is in heaven.
0: You are the Savior, and you are the Jesus, as we forgive those who trespass against us. And lead us not into temptation, but deliver us from evil. Amen.
1: Hail Mary, full of grace, the Lord is with thee. Blessed art thou amongst women, and blessed is the fruit of thy womb, Jesus.
0: Holy Mary, Mother of God, pray for us sinners, now and the hour of our death. Amen.
1: Hail Mary, full of grace, the Lord is with thee. Blessed art thou amongst women, and blessed is the fruit of thy womb, Jesus.
0: Holy Mary, Mother of God, pray for us sinners, now and the hour of our death. Amen.
1: Full of grace, the Lord is with thee. Blessed art thou amongst women, and blessed is the fruit of thy womb, Jesus.
0: Holy Mary, Mother of God, pray for us sinners, now and at the hour of our death. Amen.
1: Hail Mary, full of grace, the Lord is with thee. Blessed art thou amongst women, and blessed is the fruit of thy womb, Jesus.
0: Holy Mary, Mother of God, pray for us sinners, now and at the hour of our death. Amen.
1: Mary, full of grace, the Lord is with thee. Blessed art thou amongst women, and blessed is the fruit of thy womb, Jesus.
0: Holy Mary, Mother of God, pray for us sinners, now and at the hour of our death. Amen.
1: Hail Mary, full of grace, the Lord is with thee. Blessed art thou amongst women, and blessed is the fruit of thy womb, Jesus.
0: Holy Mary, Mother of God, pray for us sinners, now and at the hour of our death. Amen.
1: Hail Mary, full of grace, the Lord is with thee. Blessed art thou amongst women, and blessed is the fruit of thy womb, Jesus.
0: Holy Mary, Mother of God, pray for us sinners, now and at the hour of our death. Amen.
1: Hail Mary, full of grace, the Lord is with thee. Blessed art thou amongst women, and blessed is the fruit of thy womb, Jesus.
0: Holy Mary, Mother of God, pray for us sinners, now and at the hour of our death. Amen.
1: Hail Mary, full of grace, the Lord is with thee. Blessed art thou amongst women, and blessed is the fruit of thy womb, Jesus.
0: Holy Mary, Mother of God, pray for us sinners, now and at the hour of our death. Amen.
1: Mary, full of grace, the Lord is with thee. Blessed art thou amongst women, and blessed is the fruit of thy womb, Jesus.
0: Holy Mary, Mother of God, pray for us sinners.

0: of God and thou. And lead all souls to heaven, especially those most in need of thy mercy.
1: The fifth soul of the mystery is the crucifixion and death of our Lord. Our Father, who art in heaven, hallowed be thy name. Thy kingdom come, thy will be done on earth as it is in heaven.
2: Give us this day our daily bread, and forgive us our trespasses, as we forgive those who trespass against us. And lead us not into temptation, but deliver us from evil. Amen.
1: Hail Mary, full of grace, the Lord is with thee. Blessed art thou amongst women, and blessed is the fruit of thy womb, Jesus.
2: Holy Mary, Mother of God, pray for us sinners, now and at the hour of our death. Amen.
1: Hail Mary, full of grace, the Lord is with thee. Blessed art thou amongst women, and blessed is the fruit of thy womb, Jesus.
2: Holy Mary, Mother of God, pray for us sinners, now and at the hour of our death. Amen.
1: Hail Mary, full of grace, the Lord is with thee. Blessed art thou amongst women, and blessed is the fruit of thy womb, Jesus.
2: Holy Mary, Mother of God, pray for us sinners now at the hour of our death. Amen.
1: Hail Mary, full of grace, the Lord is with thee. Blessed art thou amongst women, and blessed is the fruit of thy womb, Jesus.
2: Holy Mary, Mother of God, pray for us sinners now at the hour of our death. Amen.
1: Hail Mary, full of grace, the Lord is with thee. Blessed art thou amongst women, and blessed is the fruit of thy womb, Jesus.
2: Holy Mary, Mother of God, pray for us sinners now at the hour of our death. Amen.
1: Hail Mary, full of grace, the Lord is with thee. Blessed art thou amongst women, and blessed is the fruit of thy womb, Jesus.
2: Holy Mary, Mother of God, pray for us sinners now at the hour of our death. Amen.
1: Hail Mary, full of grace, the Lord is with thee. Blessed art thou amongst women, and blessed is the fruit of thy womb, Jesus.
2: Holy Mary, Mother of God, pray for us sinners now at the hour of our death. Amen.
1: Hail Mary, full of grace, the Lord is with thee. Blessed art thou amongst women, and blessed is the fruit of thy womb, Jesus.
2: Holy Mary, Mother of God, pray for us sinners now at the hour of our death. Now at the hour of our death. Amen.
1: Hail Mary, full of grace, the Lord is with thee. Blessed art thou amongst women.

0: org.
1: In the name of the Father, and of the Son, and of the Holy Ghost, and I believe in God, the Father Almighty, creator of heaven and earth, and in Jesus Christ, his only Son, our Lord, who was conceived by the Holy Ghost, born of the Virgin Mary, suffered under Pontius Pilate, was crucified, died, and was buried. He descended into hell. The third day he arose again from the dead. He ascended into heaven, sitteth at the right hand of God, the Father Almighty. From thence he shall come to judge the living and the dead. Our Father who art in heaven, hallowed be thy name. Thy kingdom come, thy will be done on earth as it is in heaven.
2: Give us this day our daily bread, and forgive us our trespasses, as we forgive those who trespass against us. And
1: lead us not into Hail Mary, full of grace, the Lord is with thee. Blessed art thou amongst women, and blessed is the fruit of thy womb, Jesus. Hail Mary, full of grace, the Lord is with thee. Blessed art thou amongst women, and blessed is the fruit of thy womb, Jesus.
2: Holy Mary, Mother of God, pray for us sinners now and at the hour of our death.
1: Hail Mary, full of grace, the Lord is with thee. Blessed art thou amongst women, and blessed is the fruit of thy womb, Jesus.

0: First glorious mystery of the resurrection. Our Father who art in heaven, hallowed be thy name. Thy kingdom come, thy will be done on earth as it is in heaven. Hail Mary, full of grace, the Lord is with thee. Blessed art thou amongst women, and blessed is the fruit of thy womb, Jesus.
1: Holy Mary, Mother of God, pray for us sinners now and at the hour of our death. Amen.
0: Hail Mary, full of grace, the Lord is with thee. Blessed art thou amongst women, and blessed is the fruit of thy womb, Jesus.
1: Holy Mary, Mother of God, pray for us sinners now and at the hour of our death.
0: Hail Mary, full of grace, the Lord is with thee. Blessed art thou amongst women, and blessed is the fruit of thy womb, Jesus.
1: Holy Mary,
0: Hail Mary, full of grace, the Lord is with thee. Blessed art thou amongst women, and blessed is the fruit of thy womb, Jesus.
1: Holy Mary, Mother of God, pray for us sinners now and at the hour of our death.
0: Hail Mary, full of grace, the Lord is with thee. Blessed art thou amongst women, and blessed is the fruit of thy womb, Jesus.
1: Holy Mary, Mother of God, pray for us sinners now and at the hour of our death.
0: Hail Mary, full of grace, the Lord is with thee. Blessed art thou amongst women, and blessed is the fruit of thy womb, Jesus.
1: Holy Mary, Mother of God, pray for us sinners now and at the hour of our death.
0: Hail Mary, full of grace, the Lord is with thee. Blessed art thou amongst women, and blessed is the fruit of thy womb, Jesus.
1: Holy Mary, Mother of God, pray for us sinners now
0: Hail Mary, full of grace, the Lord is with thee. Blessed art thou amongst women, and blessed is the fruit of thy womb, Jesus.
1: Holy Mary, Mother of God, pray for us sinners now
0: Hail Mary, full of grace, the Lord is with thee. Blessed art thou amongst women, and blessed is the fruit of thy womb, Jesus.
1: Holy Mary,
0: Hail Mary, full of grace, the Lord is with thee. Blessed art thou amongst women, and blessed is the fruit of thy womb, Jesus.
1: Holy Mary,

0: second glorious mystery is the Ascension. Our Father who art in heaven, hallowed be thy name. Thy kingdom come, thy will be done on earth as it is in heaven.
1: Give us this day our daily bread, and forgive us our trespasses, as we forgive those who trespass against us. And lead us not into temptation, but deliver us from evil.
0: Hail Mary, full of grace, the Lord is with thee. Blessed art thou amongst women, and blessed is the fruit of thy womb, Jesus.
2: Holy Mary, Mother of God, pray for us sinners now and at the hour of our death.
0: Hail Mary, full of grace, the Lord is with thee. Blessed art thou amongst women.

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1: Holy Mary, Mother of God, pray for us sinners, now and at the hour of our death.
0: Hail Mary, full of grace, the Lord is with thee. Blessed art thou amongst women, and blessed is the fruit of thy womb, Jesus.
1: Holy Mary, Mother of God, pray for us sinners, now and at the hour of our death.
0: Hail Mary, full of grace, the Lord is with thee. Blessed art thou amongst women, and blessed is the fruit of thy womb, Jesus.
1: Holy Mary, Mother of God,
0: full of grace, the Lord is with thee. Blessed art thou amongst women, and blessed is the fruit of thy womb, Jesus.
1: Holy Mary, Mother of God, pray for us sinners, now and at the hour of our death.
0: Hail Mary, full of grace, the Lord is with thee. Blessed art thou amongst women, and blessed is the fruit of thy womb, Jesus.
1: Holy Mary, Mother of God, pray for us sinners, now and at the hour of our death.
0: Hail Mary, full of grace, the Lord is with thee. Blessed art thou amongst women, and blessed is the fruit of thy womb, Jesus.
1: Holy Mary, Mother of God, pray for us sinners, now and at the hour of our death.
0: Hail Mary, full of grace, the Lord is with thee. Blessed art thou amongst women, and blessed is the fruit of thy womb, Jesus.
1: Holy Mary, Mother of God, pray for us sinners, now and at the hour of our death.
0: Hail Mary, full of grace, the Lord is with thee. Blessed art thou amongst women, and blessed is the fruit of thy womb, Jesus.
1: Holy Mary, Mother of God, pray for us sinners, now and at
0: Hail Mary, full of grace, the Lord is with thee. Blessed art thou amongst women, and blessed is the fruit of thy womb, Jesus.
1: Holy Mary, Mother of God, pray for us sinners, now and at the hour of our death.

0: The third glorious mystery is the descent of the Holy Ghost upon the apostles of Mary. Our Father, who art in heaven, hallowed be thy name. Thy kingdom come, thy will be done on earth as it is in heaven.
1: Give us this day our daily bread, and forgive us our trespasses, as we forgive those who trespass against us. And lead us not into temptation, but deliver us
0: from evil. Hail Mary, full of grace, the Lord is with thee. Blessed art thou amongst women, and blessed is the fruit of thy womb, Jesus.
1: Holy Mary, Mother of God, pray for us sinners now.
0: Hail Mary, full of grace, the Lord is with thee. Blessed art thou amongst women, and blessed is the fruit of thy womb, Jesus.
1: Holy Mary, Mother of God, pray for us sinners now and at the hour of our death.
0: Hail Mary, full of grace, the Lord is with thee. Blessed art thou amongst women, and blessed is the fruit of thy womb, Jesus.
1: Holy Mary, Mother of God, pray for us sinners now and at the hour of our death.
0: Hail Mary, full of grace, the Lord is with thee. Blessed art thou amongst women, and blessed is the fruit of thy womb, Jesus.
1: Holy Mary, Mother of God, pray for us sinners now and
0: the hour of our death. Hail Mary, full of grace, the Lord is with thee. Blessed art thou amongst women, and blessed is the fruit of thy womb, Jesus.
1: Holy Mary, Mother of God, pray for us sinners now and the hour of our death.
0: Hail Mary, full of grace, the Lord is with thee. Blessed art thou amongst women, and blessed is the fruit of thy womb, Jesus.
1: Holy Mary, Mother of God, pray for us sinners now and the hour of our death.
0: Hail Mary, full of grace, the Lord is with thee. Blessed art thou amongst women, and blessed is the fruit of thy womb, Jesus.
1: Holy Mary, Mother of God, pray for us sinners now and at the hour of our death.
0: Hail Mary, full of grace, the Lord is with thee. Blessed art thou amongst women, and blessed is the fruit of thy womb, Jesus.
1: Holy Mary, Mother of God, pray for us sinners now and at the hour of our death.
0: Hail Mary, full of grace, the Lord is with thee. Blessed art thou amongst women, and blessed is the fruit of thy womb, Jesus.
1: Holy Mary, Mother of God, pray for us sinners now and at the hour of our death.
0: Hail Mary, full of grace, the Lord is with thee. Blessed art thou amongst women, and blessed is the fruit of thy womb, Jesus.
1: Holy Mary, Mother of God, pray for us sinners now and at the hour of our death.

0: Jesus.
1: Forgive us our sins, save us from fire and fire. Lead all souls to heaven, especially
0: those who are most in need. The fourth glorious mystery is the Assumption. Our Father, who art in heaven, hallowed be thy name. Thy kingdom come, thy will be done on earth as it is in heaven.
1: Give us this day our daily bread, and forgive us our trespasses, as we forgive those who trespass against us. And lead us not into temptation, but deliver us from evil.
0: Hail Mary, full of grace, the Lord is with thee. Blessed art thou among women, and blessed is the fruit of thy womb, Jesus.
1: Holy Mary, Mother of God, pray for us sinners, now and at the hour of our
0: death. Hail Mary, full of grace, the Lord is with thee. Blessed art thou among women, and blessed is the fruit of thy womb, Jesus.
1: Holy Mary, Mother of God, pray for us sinners, now and at the hour of our death.
0: Hail Mary, full of grace, the Lord is with thee. Blessed art thou among women, and blessed is the fruit of thy womb, Jesus.
1: Holy Mary, Mother of God, pray for us sinners,
0: Hail Mary, full of grace, the Lord is with thee. Blessed art thou among women, and blessed is the fruit of thy womb, Jesus.
1: Holy Mary, Mother of God, pray for us sinners now and at the hour of our death.
0: Hail Mary, full of grace, the Lord is with thee. Blessed art thou among women, and blessed is the fruit of thy womb, Jesus.
1: Holy Mary, Mother of God, pray for us sinners now and at the hour of our death.
0: Hail Mary, full of grace, the Lord is with thee. Blessed art thou among women, and blessed is the fruit of thy womb, Jesus.
1: Holy Mary, Mother of God, pray for us sinners now and at the hour of our death.
0: Hail Mary, full of grace, Lord is with thee. Blessed art thou among women, and blessed is the fruit of thy womb, Jesus.
1: Holy Mary, Mother of God, pray for us sinners now and at the hour of our death.
0: Hail Mary, full of grace, Lord is with thee. Blessed art thou among women, and blessed is the fruit of thy womb, Jesus.
1: Holy Mary, Mother of God, pray for us sinners now and at the hour of our death.
0: Hail Mary, full of grace, Lord is with thee. Blessed art thou among women, and blessed is the fruit of thy womb, Jesus.
1: Holy Mary, Mother of God, pray for us sinners now and at the hour of our death.
0: Hail Mary, full of grace, Lord is with thee. Blessed art thou among women, and blessed is the fruit of thy womb, Jesus.
1: Holy Mary, Mother of God, pray for us sinners now and at the hour of our death.

0: Jesus.
1: Forgive us our sins.
2: The fifth glorious mystery is the coronation. Our Father, who art in heaven, hallowed be thy name. Thy kingdom come, thy will be done on earth as it is in heaven.
1: Give us this day
2: with thee. Blessed art thou amongst women, and blessed is the fruit of thy womb, Jesus.
1: Holy Mary, Mother of God, pray for us sinners now and at the hour of our death.
2: Hail Mary, full of grace, the Lord is with thee. Blessed art thou amongst women, and blessed is the fruit of thy womb, Jesus.
1: Holy Mary, Mother of God, pray for us sinners now and at the hour of our death.
2: Hail Mary, full of grace, the Lord is with thee. Blessed art thou amongst women, and blessed is the fruit of thy womb, Jesus.
1: Holy Mary, Mother of God, pray for us sinners now and at the hour of our death.
2: Hail Mary, full of grace, the Lord is with thee. Blessed art thou amongst women, and blessed is the fruit of thy womb, Jesus.
1: Holy Mary, Mother of God, pray for us sinners now and at the hour of our death.
2: Hail Mary, full of grace, the Lord is with thee. Blessed art thou amongst women, and blessed is the fruit of thy womb, Jesus.
1: Holy Mary, Mother of God, pray for us sinners now and at the hour of our death.
2: Hail Mary, full of grace, the Lord is with thee. Blessed art thou amongst women, and blessed is the fruit of thy womb, Jesus.
1: Holy Mary, Mother of God, pray for us sinners now and at the hour of our death.
2: Hail Mary, full of grace, the Lord is with thee. Blessed art thou amongst women, and blessed is the fruit of thy womb, Jesus.
1: Holy Mary, Mother of God, pray for us sinners now and at the hour of our death.
2: Hail Mary, full of grace, the Lord is with thee. Blessed art thou amongst women, and blessed is the fruit of thy womb, Jesus.
1: Holy Mary, Mother of God, pray for us sinners now and at the hour of our death.
2: Hail Mary, full of grace, the Lord is with thee. Blessed art thou amongst women, and blessed is the fruit of thy womb, Jesus.
1: Holy Mary, Mother of God, pray for us sinners now and at the hour of our death.
2: Hail Mary, full of grace, the Lord is with thee. Blessed art thou amongst women, and blessed is the fruit of thy womb, Jesus.
1: Holy Mary,

0: Forgive us our sins, and save us from the fire of hell. Lead all souls to heaven, especially those who most need mercy. Hail, Holy Queen,
1: Mother of Mercy, and Mother of Christ, and Saint Mary. To thee we cry, our precious Son of the Trinity. To thee we send up our sighs, mourning, and weeping, and our crying tears. Turn the most gracious heaven to the Lord, and turn to the Lord with us. And after this, there is thou shown for us the blessed fruit of thy womb, Jesus. Upon the blood of the Holy Spirit, and the Lord.
0: Pray for us, O Holy Mother of God. Let us pray. O God, whose only begotten Son, by his life, death, and resurrection, hath purchased for us the rewards of eternal salvation, grant, we beseech thee, that in meditating upon these mysteries of the Most Holy Rosary of the Blessed Virgin Mary, we may imitate what they contain and obtain what they promise, through the same Christ our Lord.
2: Amen. Concerning cell phones, I want to discourage you and tell you you shouldn't bring your cell phone into the church to read like a missal. You don't want to be using that as your missal. Why is that? Well, first of all, it's not becoming to the house of God. And you can imagine if the priest and I were using an iPad at the altar instead of the missal, that's really off-putting and not very respectful. We would drag the electronic world right into the sanctuary and right to the altar for sacrifice. And yet you're in the sacrifice, you're in the sanctuary of God, and you're attending Mass. So I discourage you from using your cell phone and may become a little more serious on my prohibition on that. But right now I want you to take the initiative to use your missal. The missal is the book given to us by the church to follow the Mass, to learn the prayers, to receive the graces that come through this particular day. It would be better to pray your rosary than to read your electronic phone. And another reason, dear faithful, is the example we give to our children and to all of those who come to church. We're often telling them, we often know, we read, we study, how these things impose themselves into our families, into our schools. And can you imagine that? If at home it's a cell phone, at school it's the iPad, and at church it's again the cell phone, we're never free of it. It follows us everywhere. It's as though that's our new way of looking through life. And it's really condemning of the mind. And plus, think of the distractions that come through it. Not only might have Father Johnson get mad at you if it rings, but the little text pops up. Oh, I just got to check and see who that is. Oh, a new email came through. Oh. And we're always looking at that screen. We're always going to see the things that notify us. And then we could go into all the other reasons maybe it's not so good, such as, do we want the government and the cell phone companies to always be tracking where we are, where we sat in the church and what we said? Do we want that always an imposition in our faith and in our life? I don't. So I think we really need to move away from it. And lastly, is just the delight of reading a book over looking at the phone. And I can tell you that's so true to me and reading my breviary. Sometimes I have to use a phone in traveling to the airport or when it's dark outside because I don't have a flashlight. The light is better coming right from the text, right? But when I go back to my breviary, just like reading the Bible, it's different. It's a different sensation, a different delight. There's a certain grace given by God by reading the official text of the church, which is the missal. So I ask you to take these things into consideration and get away from those electronics following you into church and buy and use the missals. You know how often we find missals hanging around the church that nobody claims? That's a whole stack of them in the main office. And so I let them sit there for a little bit. Then I have a special sale at half price for those who may need a missal. But how can we buy our missal and not use it, or not buy a missal and figure that we're going to attend the Mass properly? We should not be twiddling our thumbs or picking our fingers at Mass. We should be following the Mass and not through the phone.
3: The Seven Sorrows Devotion. According to St. Elizabeth of Hungary, those who invoke the Heavenly Mother through her sorrows will obtain true sorrow for their sins before death. Our Savior will protect them in their tribulations, especially at the hour of death. He will impress upon them the memory of his passion and will reward them for it in heaven. He will commit such devout servants to the hands of Mary that she may dispose of them according to her pleasure and obtain for them all the graces she desires. According to St. Bridget of Sweden, the Blessed Mother promises 7 graces to those who honor her daily by saying 7 Hail Marys while meditating on her sorrows. I will give peace to their families. They will be enlightened about the divine mysteries. I will console them in their pains and I will accompany them in their work. I will give them as much as they ask for, as long as it does not interfere with the adorable will of my divine Son or the sanctification of their souls. I will defend them in their spiritual battles with the infernal enemy, and I will protect them at every instant of their lives. I will visibly help them at the moment of their death. They will see the face of their mother. I have obtained this grace from my divine Son, that those who propagate this devotion to my tears and sorrows will be taken directly from this earthly life to eternal happiness, since all their sins will be forgiven, and my Son will be their eternal consolation and joy. Mary's 7 sorrows, in the name of the Father, and of the Son, and of the Holy Ghost. Amen. Number 1, the prophecy. The prophet Simeon tells the Blessed Mary that a sword of sorrow will pierce her soul because of her new baby son. Hail Mary, full of grace, the Lord is with thee. Blessed art thou among women, and blessed is the fruit of thy womb, Jesus. Holy Mary, Mother of God, pray for us sinners now and at the hour of our death. Amen. Number 2, the flight. The Holy Family must flee in the night to Egypt to escape the mass murder of the newborn children of Israel. Hail Mary, full of grace, the Lord is with thee. Blessed art thou among women, and blessed is the fruit of thy womb, Jesus. Holy Mary, Mother of God, pray for us sinners now and at the hour of our death. Amen. Number 3, the search. For 3 long days and nights, Mary and Joseph search for their missing child who is lost without a trace. Hail Mary, full of grace, the Lord is with thee. Blessed art thou among women, and blessed is the fruit of thy womb, Jesus. Holy Mary, Mother of God, pray for us sinners now and at the hour of our death. Amen. Number 4, the meeting. Mary sees her son, Jesus, all crushed, torn, broken, and bleeding as he carries the cross upon which he will soon be brutally hung. Hail Mary, full of grace, the Lord is with thee. Blessed art thou among women, and blessed is the fruit of thy womb, Jesus. Holy Mary, Mother of God, pray for us sinners now and at the hour of our death. Amen. Number 5, the death. Mary's blood-soaked son is nailed to his cross, tortured, mocked, and spit upon by those for whose love he dies thirsting. Hail Mary, full of grace, the Lord is with thee. Blessed art thou among women, and blessed is the fruit of thy womb, Jesus. Holy Mary, Mother of God, pray for us sinners now and at the hour of our death. Amen. Number 6, the piercing. Jesus' heart is torn open by a lance to prove his death before he is taken down from the cross and laid in the arms of his mother. Hail Mary, full of grace, the Lord is with thee. Blessed art thou among women, and blessed is the fruit of thy womb, Jesus. Holy Mary, Mother of God, pray for us sinners now and at the hour of our death. Amen. Number 7, the burial. Mary's pale and lifeless son is taken from her arms and placed in the cold rock tomb, and the entrance is closed and sealed. Hail Mary, full of grace, the Lord is with thee. Blessed art thou among women, and blessed is the fruit of thy womb, Jesus. Holy Mary, Mother of God, pray for us sinners now and at the hour of our death. Amen. In the name of the Father, and of the Son, and of the Holy Ghost. Amen.
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